All right, that was a set from 1976. You just heard Thin Lizzy off of their release. The song was Cowboy Song. I can't remember right now what the release was. I should have it in front of me. But anyhow, hope you enjoyed that one. Then it was, prior to that, it was Cherry Bomb from The Runaways. I believe that was their debut. And then Rhiannon's from Fleetwood Mac off their, what they called, The White Album. That was also 1976, and a Stevie Nicks written and sung tune. Prior to that, it was Champaign, Illinois' own, or Urbana's, Head East off of their album Flat as a Pancake with Never Been Any Reason. Then we started off that set in my show with Smokin' from Boston, all 1976. 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A DWI will cost you about $10,000. That's a sobering reality. Drive sober, drive smart. Okay, let's keep the tunes going here. I'm going to have a mixture the rest of the evening, some old, some new. This next set was from my Iowa friend Eddie. He sent some songs in, and I'm going to play most of his, all of his requests, and I added one in. Let's see if you can tell me which one it is. Here we go.

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All right, that was the Ed from Iowa set with Razor Wire Wall we just heard from Elizabeth Cook featuring Evan Parker. That's off of her new release. Part of that was Robbie Foulkes with Kelly Willis off of his The Very Best of Robbie Foulkes with Parallel Bars. And prior to that, it was Sid Straw and the Skeletons off the Tom T. Hall project. I believe that was 1998. Whole bunch of various artists, not some known, some not so well known, covering Tom T. Hall, and they did Harper Valley PTA right there, one of my all-time faves. And then it was Caitlin Butts with Marfa Lights. That was a single of hers earlier this year, last year, I believe. And then Why You Been Gone So Long from Jesse Coulter off of A Country Star Is Born. My name's Dave, or D.A. DeMurph. I am, or DJ DeMurph. I'm with you until 10 o'clock tonight. 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I believe KXE will be on live from the State Fair from 11 a.m. to 4 p.m. on Friday, August 28th. 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This week, we begin our series of lightning talks with Minnesota authors from the recent Northwoods Art and Book Festival in Hackensack. Okay, let's keep the tunes moving. This next set is from suggestions from Tim in Arizona. Let's go, Tim.

All right, that was the Linda Lindas. It's a new song from them. I can't say I was a big fan. I hadn't heard that one before, and I thought I'd try it. It's called, their album is called Gotta Get Out. Again, brand new release. The song was Blood on Our Hands from Linda Lindas. Prior to that, we heard Kathleen Edwards, a great Canadian from Ottawa, I believe, for with Save Your Soul off of her 2026 or 2025 album, Billionaire. And then it was Larkin Poe with Easy Love Part 1, their album Bloom, and then Time the Avenger from The Pretenders, off of their album Pirate Radio. We started that set off with Wednesday and Elderberry Wine. That was a single released earlier this year. It was for set for Tim in Arizona. Anyhow, my name's Dave, or DJ DeMurph. 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Thank you. Weather in the region for tonight, low 50s. Low chance of precipitation today, tonight, tomorrow, and tomorrow night, 8%. Tomorrow, highs around 75, sunshine and some clouds. Winds north-northwest at 5 to 10 miles an hour. Then tomorrow night, lows around 45. It'll be a little bit chilly tomorrow evening, but a clear night. Nonetheless, you should be able to see all the stars tomorrow. All right, let's keep it going here with our next set. We're going to start it off with the album of the week. This is High Priestess from Brennan Weddle. Brennan is from Minnesota originally. Weddle now lives in Nashville. The album was co-produced by Katie Crutchfield, a.k.a. Waxahachie, and Brad Cook, who's worked with Mavis Staples, Waxahachie, and Nathaniel Ratliff, both of whom also play on the album. Countrified grunge, alternative Americana, folk rock country, alt folk, well, however you name it, Weddle is all of the above. Let's hear her song, High Priestess.

Okay, I'm just going to interject here really quick. The next couple songs are Dolly Parton's Jolene and Here You Come Again. Oh, what a loss it was yesterday. And what a force of personality, of nature, of everything that she was and that she accomplished. Incredible. She will go down in history as one of the greatest ever. So listen, there's plenty online. You can read all about her life history. It's just remarkable what she did in her life. And just a wonderfully positive person overall. So enjoy these next two songs from Dolly. R.I.P. Dolly, we will miss you.

That was Ariana Grande with God Is a Woman off of her Sweeten album. Prior to that, it was Blue from Leanne Rimes from her album Blue. And it was the Robbie Foulkes produced Idlis, Brennan Lee off of her Prairie Love Letter album released a couple years ago. That song was Elizabeth, Minnesota. Then we had a couple of Dolly Parton songs, a little small tribute to her. There is so much you can find on social media and regular media and every other kind of news outlet you want to find or entertainment outlet about Dolly. What a wonderful person she was. We heard Here You Come Again and Jolene, and we started that off with the album of the week, Brennan Whettle from High Priestess. My name is DJ DeMurph, also known as Dave. 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All right, that was partly the Jeff set for Jeff in Illinois. This next song is for my good fishing friend, Rod Dimmick. Rod, this is for you and your wife and Catherine. I hope you enjoy. Rod writes a column in the local paper. It's a weekly, and he mentioned this song, and I said I had to play it for him today because I enjoy it so much. Rod, you're the best.

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That was Kacey Musgraves with Dry Spell off of her release, Middle of Nowhere. That was a 2026 release, as was the prior song that came out in June off of from Jesse Wells called Won't You Come Out Tonight from his album Masks Off. And that song has really grown on me lately. I really, really appreciating that. Prior to that, we heard LaGrange from ZZ Top from Tres Hombres. Dedication to Frank Beard, who passed away a couple days ago, the longtime drummer for ZZ Top, and incidentally, the only one who didn't have a beard, was named Frank Beard. But anyhow, what a great drummer. Prior to that, Chuck Prophet's Summertime Thing off of No Other Love. That song's about 10 years old, maybe longer, 15. What a fantastic song. And we started that off for Rod Demick, Summertime Blues from Eddie Cochran, Albert Lee, Minnesota's very own. My name is Dave, or DJ DeMurph. I am with you for the next hour and 20 minutes or so. KAXE would like to thank the many local businesses for their steady support during this time of state and federal funding cuts. We appreciate our business sponsors. 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Interested in becoming a sponsor? 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Hours are noon to 7 Wednesday through Friday and 9 to 1 on Saturday. 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The Range Astronomy Club invites you to view a partial eclipse of the moon Thursday, August 27th at the Palucci Space Theater in Hibbing from 9:30 to 11:30 p.m. There will be a variety of telescopes set up for you to use. That would be awesome. That's tomorrow night. If you're in Hibbing or near the area, I highly suggest it. Okay, we're going to keep going with some more music here. It's a little mix of new and old and in between. We're going to start it off with some Paul Thorne and Holy Hottie Toddy.

All right, that was Freaking Out by Michigander. New release from their album Over Before You Know It. That's for my little Irish twin sister, Janet, down in Illinois. But prior to that, we heard Casey Chambers with You've Got the Car. That was 1999. Wow, off of her album release, The Captain. And another 1990 song, 1992, Teen Angst, What the World Needs Now from Cracker, who I'll be seeing in a month or so. Very excited to see that. That was from their album Drive Fast, Drive Hard. And then it was a new release from Jack White just a month or so ago, Neighbor's Blues off of Frozen Charlotte. And then we started that set off with Paul Thorne's Holy Hottie Toddy from his album Never Too Late to Call 2021. 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Thank you. Okay, we're into my last hour here. We have less than that. We have about 57 minutes left. We're going to hear another one that Illinois sister picked out. I'm going to hear a cover of a Neil Young song. A new Tao from Tao and the Get Down, Stay Down. She's on her own. She does a song with the Tune Yards and the Linda Lindas. Wow. And then we're going to get into our Canadian set where I'm doing some songs dedicated to our friends up north. Let's get started with Cage the Elephant.

right, that was a Tragically Hip. Gord Downie, R.I.P. The New Orleans is Sinking from Up to Here, the album Up to Here. That's for my north of the border friends in Canada, Sam and Les. Hope you're enjoying it. Got a couple more for you coming up after the break. Prior to that, it was Sick of the Times with Tao and the Tune Yards. Tao of the Get Down, Stay Down is back after a little bit of a hiatus. And that was featuring the Linda Lindas off of the 2026 album Show Me. Prior to that, we heard Larkin Poe off of their album Kindred Spirits covering Neil Young's classic Rockin' in the Free World. And we started that off with Cage the Elephant, Beaches in Tennessee. 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All right, continuing with that Canadian theme, and then we're going to hear some new music from Twisted Teens and another new song from the Womack Sisters. But let's start it off with Trooper.

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That was Minnesota's own PK Mayo with his song Too Gone off of the album All Before Yesterday. I just came across PK recently. Wow, what a talented guy. He has played with all sorts of different musicians, including David Hidalgo, Shannon Kerfman, Jack McDuff, Big Walter Smith, Bernard Allison, Leland Sklar. Just goes on and on. What a tremendous bluesman from Eveleth, Minnesota, actually. Prior to that, we heard If I Let You by the Womack Sisters. Holy shklamoly, listen to them too if you can. Watch out, they are something else. They are the granddaughters of the legendary soul pioneer Sam Cooke. Their uncle was R&B Rock and Roll Hall of Famer Bobby Womack, and their parents are renowned singer and songwriters Cecil and Linda Womack of the duo Womack and Womack. They are something else. We heard If I Let You off their 2026 release, the Womack Sisters. Part of that, we heard Florida Water Blues from Twisted Teens, another 2026 release. Then the prior two songs were Canadian dedications to my friends Les and Sam and all others, American Woman from the Guess Who, and Raise a Little Hell from Trooper. 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Learn all about salamanders Friday, August 28th at noon at the Saxe Zim Bog near Meadowlands. DNR non-game wildlife specialist Spencer Rettler will talk about salamander habits and habitat and how you can help these little giants of our ecosystem. Meet at the Bog's Welcome Center. My name's Dave, or DJ DeMurph. I am on for the next 15 minutes. Thank you so much for listening. I really appreciate it. Dolores and Therese from Wisconsin and Illinois, not respectively, but alternatively, thank you so much for listening. Monica in Wisconsin. Wow, there's so many, but thank you so much for listening. I hope you enjoyed tonight's set. We are going to finish up with some Charlie Crockett, with some Mason Jennings, Donnie Clinton Thompson of Morrell's Skeletons fame, and maybe one more Robbie Folk song if we can squeeze it in. Thank you so much for listening tonight. Have a wonderful evening. You'll hear from me soon.

0: That kind of speed again, just kind of like up-tempo like that a little more.
1: You know...
0: I'll just play what I feel.
1: Okay. Sorry. Yeah, it's going. It's going. Okay, guys.

0: I did warn you that it would be all over the place. I don't know what other radio station you'll hear the Beatles back-to-back with Thelonious Monk, but there you go. That was, of course, I Want to Hold Your Hand, Round Midnight, from Thelonious Monk before that. Started that set off with Kate Stevenson's funky summer single Summer Foot. We also heard Bristol Maroney singing August. That was a fun new EP that came out with Bristol Maroney and Flip Turn. Flip Turn. August is Flip Turn's song, so that's Bristol Maroney singing that. Bristol Maroney has a song called June, so Flip Turn sang June, a little bit of month play. They called the EP single, they called it July, of course. You are listening to Headwaters on KAXE. I'm your host this morning, Megan Buffington. I will be with you until 11. After that, we'll have the World Cafe, then coming up at 1, you'll hear On the River with Alex Z. Partly sunny today with a high near 78, breezy with a northwest wind 10 to 15 miles per hour with gusts as high as 25. Tonight clearing up with a low around 53, northwest winds 5 to 10 miles per hour, becoming light in the evening. Then tomorrow it will be sunny with a high near 77, north wind 5 to 10 miles per hour. I recommend getting to the beach tomorrow if you can. We're running out of those lake days, so gotta make the most of them while they last. If you haven't made plans this weekend, we've got some Northern Minnesota events you should check out. The Judy Garland and Children's Discovery Museum in Grand Rapids has an end of summer bash Saturday from 11 to 1. Enjoy lawn games, tractor rides, and food to support the creation of a new mini golf course at the museum. That mini golf course being developed in collaboration with the tech hubs in Grand Rapids and Deer River, getting some area kids involved in that project as well. Then you can take a serenity stroll at Lake Bemidji State Park Saturday at 10. This 1 mile guided journey on the Rocky Point Trail is designed to promote relaxation, mindfulness, and well-being. Meet in the West Picnic area near the lake. Coming up on Friday, KAXE will be on the road down at the State Fair. Tune in for an afternoon of special programming live from the Great Minnesota Get-Together. If you're going to be there, visit us at the Ampers booth in the Education Building and tell us about your favorite thing at the Minnesota State Fair. Text 218-326-1234. Coming up at 9:45 today and every weekday is the Daily Slice of Green Cheese. Start prepping for some Dolly Parton trivia. I'll give you a little bit of a heads up there. Now we're going to listen to our album of the week. Our album of the week this week is a self-titled album by Brennan Waddell. She's originally from Minnesota, now living in Nashville. And the album was co-produced by Katie Crutchfield, best known as Waxahachie, and Brad Cook, who's worked with Mavis Staples, Waxahachie, and Nathaniel Rateliff, both of whom also play on the album. We're going to take a listen to track 8 here. That is called Airplane Movies.
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0: That was Larkin Poe singing Neil Young's Rockin' in the Free World. We started that set off with our album of the week. We heard Airplane Movies by Brennan Wadell. Wadell has some countrified grunge, alternative Americana, folk rock, alt country, alt folk, however you want to put it. She's got a little bit of everything. We want to know what you think of our album of the week, so you can text us at 218-326-1234 with your thoughts. We also heard Van Gogh by Pony Bradshaw, Sunday Afternoon by Trash Panda, just a quick little chill one there. And now we're back ended with that Larkin Poe. And now you're back with me. I'm Megan Buffington, your host this morning for Headwaters, your source for great music on KAXE weekdays at 9. The Nemeth Arts Center presents Theater in Improvisation, one-day workshop with actress Maria Thayer for students grades 7 through 12 on Saturday. It will be an energetic day of theater games and improvisation exercises. You can register at the Park Rapids Community Education website. And the United Way of 1000 Lakes invites you to help students across the region through its annual Stuff the Bus School Supply Drive. New backpacks and supplies may be dropped off at many locations in Grand Rapids, including the YMCA and the United Way's office. Volunteers are needed for packing and pickup starting Tuesday through Thursday. You can find more info at uwlakes.org. And that is this Tuesday through Thursday, so today and tomorrow. Still might be looking for help for packing some of those backpacks. Tune into the Thursday morning show between 7 and 7:30 to hear Kari Hedlund and Heidi Houghton open up the phone lines to talk about the loss of Dolly Parton. We want to know what Dolly meant to you. You can text us at 218-326-1234. We were talking on the morning show this morning about how some people approach artists' deaths and wanting to dive into new music and learn more about the artist now that we lost them. One of those things where you always wish you would have done it sooner before it was too late. But was diving into some Dolly Parton songs last night, hoping to throw a couple into the show. And what truly amazes me about Dolly is how she's everywhere. That discography just goes on and on and on. And for a lot of people, that means that's kind of a bad thing. You know, sometimes there's a little bit too much. It kind of puts a stain on your legacy. Not the case with Dolly. Dolly has worked across genres, across generations, with every artist. She's done duets and collabs and covers, and her songs have been covered so many times. People always say we lost a legend, but with Dolly, we truly lost a legend. So we want to hear more about what Dolly means to you. That's from 7 to 7:30 tomorrow morning. Kari and Heidi will be talking all things Dolly Parton. Now, of course, with Dolly's passing, it only felt right that she would be a part of the Daily Slice of Green Cheese question for the day. That means it is now time for the Slice of Green Cheese. Be the first to call in with the correct answer, and we'll send you a coupon for a treat to an area business.
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0: If you have won sometime in the last 30 days, please hold your calls and give someone else a chance. Here is today's Daily Slice of Green Cheese. Dolly Parton wrote which two hit songs on the same day in 1973? If you know the answer or want to make a guess, give us a call at 218-326-1234. That question again is Dolly Parton wrote which two hit songs on the same day in 1973. Again, that's 218-326-1234 with your guess. We're going to listen to some covers of Dolly songs here. Like I said, she spans generations and genres, and what better way to honor her legacy, not only by listening to Dolly songs, but listening to the impact that others' music has on their lives and career. So we're going to start this off with Waxahachie singing Light of a Clear Blue Morning.

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That was Waxahachie singing Dolly Parton's Light of a Clear Blue Morning. That song got stuck in my head when I listened to St. Cloud, and it's one that I'll regularly sing to myself. And I was like, you know, Waxahachie's great, but this one is just such an earworm, and it resonates despite being such a simple song. Of course, it's one of Dolly's songs, so that makes sense. We're going to listen to a couple more, because Lisa from Balsam Township will be going to Dairy Queen. She correctly answered the question, which is Dolly Parton wrote which two hit songs on the same night in 1973? That answer, again, is Jolene and I Will Always Love You. Now, after giving that interview and that coming part of Dolly lore that she wrote these in the same night, she's kind of clarified, well, it was around the same time. I don't know if it was necessarily the same night, but they are on the same original, you know, demo cassette tape back to back. How iconic. So we're going to listen to two of the most famous covers of those songs, I Will Always Love You and Jolene. Jolene, there are a million to choose from. I did go with Beyoncé's, somewhat controversial, but I think, again, it just shows how famous Dolly is that Beyoncé is covering a Dolly song. Dolly outranks Beyoncé, I think, in terms of icon at this point in their lives. Beyoncé fans, don't come for me. So we're going to listen now to Whitney Houston singing I Will Always Love You.

That was Beyonce singing Dolly Parton's Jolene and Whitney Houston singing also Dolly Parton's I Will Always Love You. Those two songs written on the same night or about the same night, back to back on the same cassette by the late, great Dolly Parton, who we lost yesterday. I'm Megan Buffington, your host this morning for Headwaters on KAXE. Tune in tomorrow morning from 7 to 7:30. Heidi Holton and Kari Hedlund will be opening up the phone lines to talk some more about Dolly and what she means to all of us on the morning show. This is 91.7 KAXE Grand Rapids, 90.5 KBXE Bagley Bemidji, 89.9 Brainerd, and on your smart speaker, celebrating 50 years of people-powered radio in northern Minnesota. 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Coming up at 1 o'clock this afternoon is On the River with Alex Z. As KAXE turned 50 this year, we've been taking a listen to albums from 1976 that made an impact. It's time now for our this week's pick from 76.

KEXE is continuing to celebrate its 50th birthday by talking about iconic records that were released in 1976. And this week's 1976 album of the week is Legalize It by Peter Tosh. Tosh was the first of the three Wailers to release a solo record, and this record was very controversial. It was banned in Jamaica for the title song, Legalize It, with its pro-marijuana, pro-cannabis message. Tosh used the Wailers band for this record, and it is recognized as one of the all-time greats from 1976, Peter Tosh with Legalize It.

0: That is Velvet, the opening track off of the Peachtree Rascals' new album, Velvet. Before that, we heard Little Mascara by The Replacements, Cat Clyde singing Another Time, and started things off with Sadness as a Gift, Adrian Lenker, lead singer of Big Thief. I'm Megan Buffington. I'm with you till 11 on Headwaters today, listening to some great music. Coming up at 11 then is the World Cafe. Today, they'll be talking with Hozier and Loa. You can become a community climate leader through a University of Minnesota program held in conjunction with Happy Dancing Turtle and the Initiative Foundation. 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The program will be held mostly online with one all-day meeting at Happy Dancing Turtle in Pine River. 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We're going to dive right back in with Carol King.
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0: We started that set off with Carole King singing It's Too Late. Then we heard from Peach Pit's live album, Give Up Baby Go. It's a fun one to groove to. And that was Jack Van Cleef singing Anya Green off his latest EP, Green 2. I'm Megan Buffington, your host for Headwaters on KAXE, your source for great music. I'm here with you till 11. Then coming up at 11, we'll have the World Cafe. The Friends of the Virginia Public Library are holding a book sale now through Saturday at the Iron Trail Motors Event Center in Virginia. 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Coming up at 1 this afternoon is On the River with Alex Z. Then tonight, On the River will be hosted by DJ DeMurph. We're going to head back in with, throw it back to 2006, you know, I think 2006 or 2004. I wasn't really conscious at the time, so don't put it to me, but we're going to listen to M. Ward's Chinese translation.
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0: That's a new one from Minnesota band Too Bright. Minnesota band I Will Die in This Jean Jacket. Too Bright is the name of the single. Before that, Lucy Dacus singing Planting Tomatoes. And I checked, throwing it back to 2006, Chinese Translation by M. Ward. I'm Megan Buffington, your host for Headwaters this morning, your source for great music. 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Today, weather partly sunny, highs near 75, northwest winds 10 to 15 miles per hour. Tonight, mostly clear with lows near 50, northwest winds 5 to 10. Tomorrow, sunny with highs near 75, clear overnight with temps in the upper 40s. Then Friday, sunny with highs 75 to 80. One last beautiful Minnesota summer weekend before it goes. That means you've got a little bit more time left to enjoy your favorite lake. That's our question of the week this week. What's your favorite Minnesota lake? Text us at 218-326-1234. I think it's darn near impossible to pick one favorite. I mean, one's got Superior in the name, so it's got to be up there, but maybe that's too cliche of an answer. I'm not sure. We've got a little bit more music for you. Then coming up at 11 is the World Cafe, On the River at 1 with Alex Z, and then later tonight, On the River at 7 with DJ DeMurph.
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0: is that little space we find in the dark each night without a light, in the bend of dark arms, safe from trauma, grief, and strife. Black is the color of real jungle fever in Belize, Tanzania, or Papua New Guinea. Sweaty black bodies swinging wildly, uninhibited, unashamed, unabashedly free. Black is the color of the Atlantic floor, the complexion of the sky god directly north. It is the sunset horizon disappearing into Ontario Lake. Black is block party speakers blasting black bass beats over nodding nappy heads, carnival drums swirling black rhythms around hips, and barefoot souls stained deep in shades of red. Black is the color. Black is the color of love.
1: That was Danielle Ponder's new single, Power. We heard before that the Fruit Bats, Think About Ya. The Kid, Lumineer, singing a Felice County Fair song off their new tribute album. And Allison Russell and Nora Jones collaborating on Russell's new album. That was them singing Really Real. You've been listening to Headwaters. I'm your host this morning, Megan Buffington, with you for just a couple more minutes here. Then coming up at 11, it's the World Cafe from WXPN. Reminder to tune in to the Thursday morning show tomorrow between 7 and 7:30. Kari Hedlund and Heidi Holton will be opening up the phone lines to talk about the loss of Dolly Parton. We want to know what Dolly meant to you. Text us 218-326-1234. And then on Friday, KAXE is hitting the road. We will be at the State Fair. Tune in for an afternoon of special programming live from the Great Minnesota Get-Together. If you're there, visit us at the Ampers booth in the Education Building. 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Text 218-326-1234. Weather today, it is partly sunny, pretty sunny here in Bemidji. Some big, white, beautiful clouds. Highs near 75 with northwest winds 10 to 15 miles per hour. Tonight, clearing up with lows near 50. Northwest winds 5 to 10. Thursday, sunny, highs near 75, cooler overnight, temps in the upper 40s, then Friday, sunny with highs 75 to 80. 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Coming up at 11, we've got the World Cafe, and taking us into that will be Shaky Graves, an acoustic one off his new album, I Once Was an Ocean.

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1: When Hozier visited the World Cafe back in 2014, he talked about the song that had just made him a superstar.
2: I was massively surprised. I remember the day that it kind of started taking off for the video online, and that was just shocking. In a great way.
1: Take me bears
3: wide. Most of them are north of Grand Rapids in the Chippewa National Forest study area. Otherwise, we have some at Camp Ripley and the Brainerd-Baxter area near the Pillsbury. So if the one comes into your bait with large cattle-style ear tags, it's got a collar. If we could, it's legal to kill them, but we would prefer that you pass. If there's a bear with small little 1-inch by 1/2-inch tags and no collar, by all means, take that. Just call me when it's done so I can mark that line off in the spreadsheet. These are bears we've handled, but are not part of the study currently.
4: 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Thanks, Andy.
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That is Wee Willie Walker here on KAXE from a Checkers record, records single he put out in the late 60s, I believe, under Willie Walker. Kind of went by Willie Walker or Wee Willie Walker at different times. One of Minnesota's soul singers. Wanted to throw something on from him because coming up on Headwaters today on 10:15, at 10:15, you're going to hear a conversation that I got to have with PK Mayo, Minnesota Blues Hall of Famer from Eveleth, now playing around northern Minnesota pretty often. And one of the stories that you will hear more about that he talked about was after making his way around the northern Minnesota scene, when he arrived down in the cities in the late 80s, kind of a big moment for him was all these old soul R&B cats hanging around at a informal jam. And it was a big influence on him. And Wee Willie Walker, big Walter Smith, a lot of people like that would be at those jams. So stay tuned for more of that. And thank you for tuning in this morning. It's Headwaters here on People Powered KAXE. I am Malachi Coons alongside Willie Walker. I picked out some Hope Sandoval and the Warm Inventions for you on the low, and Jake Xerxes Fussell with a tune called Boney, an old sailor song. He's one of my favorite artists right now who is very much a scholar of old folk songs as well as a fantastic guitar player and performer. He's got an album coming out later this year called The Old Beloved Path. Coming up on Headwaters today, of course, as mentioned, that interview with PK Mayo around 10:15. Also got a little Belle and Sebastian on the way. A new bluegrass and folk group called Two Runner. Going to be releasing an album a little later on this summer. We will hear from a record I picked up for $1 this past weekend. You can still find some absolute gold that way. And I love to share it with you. We got our slice of green cheese coming up around 9:45. Brennan Wadel, our album of the week, a artist who's been away from the state for a while, but from Minnesota, a wonderful new Americana album. We'll be featuring that at 9:30. And some Peter Tosh, Legalize It, our pick of 76. Hear that around 10 o'clock today. 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Rain early this morning, some thunder woke me up. We might have another chance of some storms rolling through later today. Partly sunny, highs around 80. But just wanted to start off that first set. Kind of overall, a little bit of a languid, easy going kick off to our show today. We're going to ramp things up a little bit with this Twisted Teens album, which I have heard from a few different people that they've chimed in on some of the songs they've heard. Really enjoyed their kind of swampy mix of pedal steel with a very punk spirit, whether they're doing country or some blues or some folk or some rock. Definitely the punk comes through first, but it is a very nice blend. And the new album's called Florida Water Blues. Here is Dancin'.

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1: 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She's from Dublin. C-Mat released her Mercury Prize-nominated album Euro Country last year, and she's got a theory on why other Irish people connect with country music.
2: I think it's in the bones of even the happiest country music is just like pure sadness and like abject misery and confusion at the human condition. And these are all the topics that occupy my brain the most.
1: Coming up for Sense of Place Dublin, we're revisiting our conversation with C-Mat from earlier this year. She performs songs from Euro Country and discusses the album, including the story behind her song, Take a Sexy Picture of Me.
2: It was basically, as soon as I became famous, the only thing that 80% of the people on the internet felt the need to talk about was how much I weigh.
1: It's a conversation and session with C-Mat. I'm Kaleo. This is World Cafe.
3: For KAXE News, I'm Megan Buffington with the Up North Report. A Brainerd man was killed Tuesday morning when the car he was driving hit a train. According to the Minnesota State Patrol, the man was 37-year-old Keith Michael Donovan. The crash occurred on West Gull River Road Southwest, just off Highway 210 in between Pillager and Baxter. According to a Facebook post from Pillager Area Fire and Rescue, firefighters responded to the collision around 6:30 a.m. They found the stopped train and Donovan's vehicle on the south side of the train tracks. There was no crossing arm at the intersection, and the State Patrol reports Donovan was not wearing a seatbelt at the time of the crash. The Carleton County boardroom erupted in applause Monday as commissioners approved a one-year moratorium on data centers. Larissa Donovan has more.
4: Carleton County's new ordinance will prohibit approvals of new data center developments in any of the county's townships. Legal staff advised the board that cities within the county would not be affected by the moratorium. District 4 Commissioner Susan Zimsloney offered the motion. She said she didn't have much to add to the discussion that wasn't already expressed by Dr. Seuss's The Lorax.
5: This interim use ordinance is important for our generational farms, our tourism, our lakes, our forests, and I think it's a smart way to move.
4: Carleton County's discussion on moratoriums began this summer when the grassroots group The Land Stewards requested it at a meeting in early June. The data center proposed in Hermantown and the non-disclosure agreements that went with it have localized the nationwide discussion around data centers. Carleton County joins a growing list of Minnesota communities who have adopted moratoriums on data centers as state and federal regulation lag. Bemidji is also considering a one-year data center moratorium. Larissa Donovan, KAXE News.
3: A trail surrounding Gull Lake will soon be complete, more than 16 years after the idea first arose. The Pine and Lakes Echo Journal reports it started with a simple concept: build a paved trail connecting East Gull Lake, Fairview Township, Lakeshore, and Nisswa. East Gull Lake already had its trails. That simple idea took over $13 million to accomplish. Today, there's a 21-mile multi-use trail linking all four communities, complete with mile markers, map kiosks, and parking lots. The Echo Journal reports grant funds have been secured for the last half mile needed to complete the route. The final stretch in Lakeshore will require an aluminum floating boardwalk through wetlands. Those need to be frozen for installation, so the boardwalk will be installed early next year. The Leech Lake Band of Ojibwe has opened a new family-oriented homeless shelter in Bena. Emma Crabb attended the ribbon cutting.
6: The shelter is just down the road from the Lyman Deedy Losh Transitional Home, but is almost twice the size. Nearly all of its 56 beds are reserved for families. Kenneth Thompson, or Standing Bear, is the homeless services program manager. He says the facility also features important family amenities like a playroom.
7: So if the parents are doing whatever they need to do, financial literacy, you know, life skills classes, if they're meeting with folks, you know, to a Zoom call or something, the kids can be in the playroom and they don't have to worry about, you know, finding childcare.
6: Around 60 people attended the ribbon cutting ceremony late Wednesday morning. Following an opening prayer and a drum ceremony, Several members of the Leech Lake Tribal Council spoke about the importance of a shelter amid a housing shortage. Steve White represents District 2, which includes Bena. He described the shelter's location as
8: kind of the hub at the center of the reservation. So we just want to make it accessible to everyone.
6: Tracy Haug is the former shelter program manager. She was responsible for naming the shelter in a ceremony last week. Haug says after smoking tobacco, she received a dream of two women, one surrounded by storms and the other by clear skies. This inspired the shelter's Ojibwe and English names.
9: The name of this building is Nijushimeyug, Two Sisters, Wigwam Lodge. So it's the Lodge of Two Sisters.
6: The shelter was mostly funded through a $3.7 million Minnesota Department of Human Services grant. Emma Crabb, KAXE News.
3: That's it for the Up North Report. From the KAXE News Desk, I'm Megan Buffington, telling the stories of Northern Minnesota through local news.
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1: Welcome one, welcome all. I'm Kaleo. It's World Cafe and it is Sense of Place Dublin. And today we feature an encore conversation with CMAT, taped earlier this year. She's been on a great run and she sat down with our own Raina Duras to talk about it and play some songs live. Here's Raina.
11: Country music is about storytelling and the sharing of real human experiences, whether those experiences are in the heartlands of America or in the green hills of Ireland. Kira Mary Alice Thompson performs as CMAT. She grew up just outside of Dublin, and she explores her Irish identity and the nation's recent history on her 2025 Mercury Prize-nominated album, Eurocountry, a record that blends clever pop with, you guessed it, lots of country. In our conversation today, she talks about growing up and living in Ireland in the wake of the economic crash of the late 2000s, about why country music was not only something she connected to early on in her life, but why it also resonates within the broader Irish culture. You'll also hear CMAT perform live, beginning with When a Good Man Cries. It's CMAT live for the World Cafe.

0: Live for World Cafe, When a Good Man Cries. That is C-Mat from her album, Euro Country. I'm Raina Duras. C-Mat's here with me today. That is a country song. It's also very clearly Irish, even just in the references to like Dorian Gray and you calling yourself Dunboyne Diana. I would like to give people an idea of where you came from. You grew up in Dunboyne, outside of Dublin. Could you set the scene for us? Could you describe that area?
1: So I did. I actually moved to Dunboyne when I was about 10. We lived in Dublin 15 before then. Dublin 15 is like grey housing estate, I would say. And there's like one shop and it's all roads and housing estate. And then we moved to Dunboyne when I was 10, which is a little bit more green and is a little bit more like a village. So when I was growing up, there's a population of like 5,000. And like, it looks like a normal housing estate, I guess. But then one day I remember waking up and there was like 3 cows in our driveway because they'd just gotten out from like a farm that was behind another house in our road. So it's like 40 minutes outside of Dublin city centre, but still farmland, but still village. There's like a running club, there's a GAA club, there's 6 pubs, there's 2 hairdressers, there's a petrol station.
0: Right.
1: It was like, it's small and everybody knows each other and everybody's kind of sitting on top of each other. It's a village. It's a village, yeah. Basically. It's village life.
0: Yeah. When you decided you wanted to make music yourself, were you encouraged to do it? Like, what were your first performances? How did you decide to do it?
1: I wasn't encouraged at all. My family thought I was insane. Like, my family thought I was mad. So, like, my mom is a nurse and my sister and my brother are nurses and my other sister is a teacher. So, like, pop star was not on the agenda. No, they didn't really encourage me. And, my mom in particular loves to say now, oh, I was always so proud of her going to all of her gigs and blah, blah, blah, blah. She loves to say stuff like that. And it's just a lie because I remember on the day I organized a gig for my first band and we played upstairs in Whelan's and I think 50 people came. And as I was like waiting to go on stage, she sent me like a job listing over Facebook Messenger.
0: Wow.
1: Like, get a real job. And the thing is, I was working in a Super Value. I was working in like a supermarket, but it wasn't like, I had dropped out of college, you see, so I think that was a bit of a bone of contention for my family. They were like, I think they really thought that I was going to go to university and get like a really good degree and become like a teacher or like a university lecturer or something because I was quite good in school. I wish I knew why I did it. Like, I wish I knew why I started making music or why I started performing it live. But I honestly can't tell you. I just had to do it. And yeah. I did it immediately. Like, I got into secondary school. I was like, can I play in the school assembly in front of 1,000 people with my ukulele and do a cover of Katy Perry's Hot and Cold, please? And there was 1,000 kids in my school and I was 12 and I just did it. And I remember being scared, so scared, but I just did it anyway. And that was like the story of like my genesis into music. Nobody was encouraging me. I wasn't even encouraging me. I just kind of had to do it. I just felt like I didn't have an option. I just always felt like it was what I was going to do. And turns out I was right. But like, yeah. Jesus, the early shows and the early things I did were so terrifying because I didn't even know anyone who like played the guitar until I was like 14. So it's not like there was like someone around me that I was like, oh, this is a path. There was no path. There was nothing. I didn't even like, there was no musicians. Like, nothing. It was weird.
0: My guest is C-Mat on World Cafe. Her new album is called Euro Country. What was the first country music you remember hearing? You're living in this little town outside of Dublin. What do you remember hearing?
1: There's a lot of country music in Ireland. Like, Irish people really, really love it. I would have heard a lot of Johnny Cash. He's like the first big heavy hitter for me when I was growing up. Because it was like, I feel like that film came out, like the film
0: Walk the Line
1: came out. Yeah. I was probably like 10 or 11 when that film came out. And then there was this like huge resurgence of interest around him. But to be honest, I even remember him being famous before then. So I don't know. He's just one of those artists that like Irish people claim him. I loved that soundtrack. I illegally downloaded that soundtrack with Reese Witherspoon singing onto my iPod when I was like 11. And I loved, you know, the Carol Perkins song she does. I got arms, well, I got arms. Let's get together and use those.

0: like, I have a really distinct memory of, like, you know, PE, I think in America you call it gym.
1: Yeah.
0: We'd have to, like, run laps. And on the first lap, I'd run up into this hill and then hide until all the laps were done because I hated exercising so much. And to this day, I still do. And I used to hide this girl called Emma and this other girl called Fiona. And we'd just sit there and they'd be like, sing the song. And it would be that song. And I was just like, I was like 10. I was just like singing this song to these two girls that just wanted me to sing it to them over and over again. It's so weird. Like, I don't, like, they were just like, sing for us. I was like, okay.
1: Why do you,
0: like,
1: think?
0: I think I was always able to sing, so that was impressive or whatever. But, like, yeah, just the country songs in particular, everyone always wanted me to sing country.
1: Why do you think you connected with that genre, with the image of a country singer or, you know, a cowboy, or just the feeling of country music?
0: I think because it's sad. And I think sadness for me is always the most interesting emotion. And I think, like, you know, I was like a very dramatic middle child and I kind of struggled to make friends. And I was always a bit isolated. And my family didn't really... It's a funny thing to say now when you're an adult and you're friends with all these people. But when I was a kid, my family really didn't understand me. It really... Like, I wasn't really friends with my, like, sisters or my mom until kind of after, like, the whole CMAT thing happened, to be honest. Like, I feel like when the CMAT thing happened, they really understood me. And they were like, oh, we, other people are saying you're good at this, which means you're good at this, which means you're not delusional and crazy. Okay. Like, they didn't really understand that I was good at music until other people started saying it. Do you know what I mean? But I think that when I was a kid, I was really lonely. I think I was a really, really, really lonely kid. If I look back now, like, I was writing songs from when I was like 5, being like, whoa, I wish I had friends. Like, you know, those really dramatic songs that kids write. They're like, I am so alone and everybody hates me. That is the genesis of, like, an actual songwriter, right?
1: Yeah.
0: Like, it starts off sounding like that and then it gets good.
1: Yeah. Oh, if you looked back at my old journals, the drama.
0: Yeah, the drama.
1: The drama.
0: Nothing worse has ever happened than to a 9-year-old girl. Than anything happening to a 9-year-old girl.
1: Exactly.
0: Anything happening to a 9-year-old girl.
1: Exactly.
0: I wore the wrong top to school today and somebody
1: Life's
0: said that
1: over.
0: I wore the wrong top to school today, so I'm going to literally leave the country now. I'm going to leave the country. So I love country music because it's sad and it sounds sad. The, like, sadness is in the bones of country music. I even think it's in the bones of, like Buck Owens, which is, like, you know, the happy kind of, like, up tempo, like, country music. I think it's in the bones of even the happiest country music is just, like, pure sadness and, like, abject misery and confusion of the human condition. And these are all the topics that occupy my brain the most.
1: Yeah, there's
0: and
1: a melancholy.
0: It's a very Irish thing. Irish.
1: So there's a connection there.
0: Sad. Yeah, of course.
1: Yeah.
0: Of course there is.
1: We're going to hear you perform your song, I Want to Be a Cowboy Baby, for us next. Could you tell us about writing this one and why you wrote it?
0: This is probably the most important song that I ever wrote. And I don't know if anything will ever come close to it, but I was living in Manchester with a boyfriend who I'd been with for years and years and years, and he was a terrible guy. And we broke up and he left the flat that we were living in. And I was alone in the flat for the first time in, like, you know, a year. And I really realized that through this, I guess it was like, I realized that I had committed an act of pure freedom by getting out of the relationship. But now I was left with the remnants of that freedom, which is social isolation, because I was a woman and I can't go out drinking by myself. I can't go to the pub by myself without feeling like it's a dodgy thing to do. I can't, like, go out. You know, like, the whole notion of a cowboy is someone who roams the plains and has pure freedom and can do whatever he pleases. But I don't get that same privilege because it's more dangerous for me because I was born a woman. And all of this kind of landed and I wrote the song in like 20 minutes or like a half an hour while, like, crying and staring at myself in the mirror, very 9-year-old Kira coming back to bite me, very drama of 9-year-old Kira coming back to bite me. And I wrote it and I realized it was the first good song I'd written in years. And when I wrote it, I was like, oh, this is what a song is supposed to be. And I was writing every day for years and years, but it took until that song for me to realize that at the kernel of every single song that you ever write has to be like a really exposing and invasive piece of information about yourself that you need to get off your chest in some way or another. And if that isn't there, then it's not worthwhile. And so basically this song made me songwriter, which is crazy.
1: Well, let's hear it. This is C-Matt, I Want to Be a Cowboy Baby, live for the World Cafe.
2: Is everyone having lots of fun? Okay, good. I just have one question. What do you want to be? A cowboy?

From CMET's debut album, If My Wife Knew I'd Be Dead, you just heard I Wanna Be a Cowboy Baby. CMET has a new album called Euro Country. She'll talk more about her Irish identity and about singing in Irish on that album's title track after this quick break here on World Cafe.

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1: Okay, so what are you saying in that first verse?
2: So the first verse is Cadas Gada Mian of Merwilmeg Bulalath. So it's like, what am I to do if I'm not meeting you? Tá cean fhuilimh agam agus pearsan tuc nua. I have an empty head and a new personality. I riam níos do eachta is tú imitheá ma héal. I become more invisible as you're gone from my life. There's nothing left in the mirror. Will I be beautiful bald? Mm. Which I think is a piece of poetry that reads like nonsensical when you translate it into the English language. But to me makes a lot of sense. I really wanted it to start off in the Irish language because I used to speak Irish when I was a kid. I went to a Gaelic school, so we spoke Irish every day. And I was really fluent in it. But now in adulthood, I haven't really used Irish language since I was like 18. So my Irish is really poor. Like it's really, really broken. And it doesn't, like I would hate to call myself a Gaelgor now because I'm not as leafy as I used to be. I'm not as fluent as I used to be. So I quite liked the kind of fighting and the push and pull of singing in broken Irish or singing in poor Irish to begin this song about national identity, because mm-hmm. I think it's such an illustrative point of like, you know, I can't speak Irish because in order to have any kind of life for myself, I had to move to England. Right. And so my Irish is gone and it's not anywhere near as good as it used to be. And that in and itself is enough of a symbol of what we're talking about in the whole album and in the whole song.
1: There's a musical choice you made in there that might not be as obvious to like a North American listener, but you chose not to put percussion under that part of the song.
2: Yeah. So that bit of the song that's in Irish is free tempo. So there's no percussion. So there's no BPM. It's completely free time, which is how all Irish traditional music is sung. So like Shano singing is usually unaccompanied, or if it's accompanied, there's no percussion. So it's free time. There's no time signature. There's no nothing. So I sang it in free time and then the beat comes in. And so that's when I start singing in English because it's like we've moved into the new part of my life. And I wanted it to be illustrated musically as we did it. Yeah.

I definitely tried to make a really concerted effort this time to kind of dig into the nooks and crannies of my Irishness, because what we're playing with on the record is national identity and how I think that national identity causes more problems than it solves, and how it's something we should be proud of, but not too proud of. And particularly at the minute in Ireland, it's causing a lot of problems because of the rise of the far right. And there's a lot of very, very racist people who are taking the Irish identity and running with it as a get out of jail free card for their own racism. Mm-hmm. Which is something I really wanted to point towards in the song as well, in the song Euro Country. And I've talked about it a lot because it's quite a difficult thing to put into a song, to be honest. It's quite nuanced, and it's separate from me and

0: my emotions because it's not an emotion I experience. So talking about that kind of stuff in the body of a song can be quite difficult, but I was very sure to like make it very clear, make it very clear what I was talking about.
1: Your original plan for this album was kind of a compilation of unreleased songs from your first and second album sessions.
0: Yeah.
1: But a lot of things happened in your life in 2024 that changed your plan. Could you kind of give us an idea of what you were going through?
0: I mean, it's definitely just a combination of like a very good friend of mine died who took me very seriously. Another friend of mine was in a very serious car accident and he almost died. A lot of stuff was happening in the world, obviously. Like the Palestinian issue has been very close to my heart and my family's heart for like years and years, obviously, because it's so related to what happened in Ireland and like our family history and stuff. That was getting worse. Everything just suddenly felt very, very heavy. And I think in times when things get really heavy, you start to regress and you kind of revert to your past. And like, I know culturally, we see like a return to like nostalgia and like childhood comforts and all this. But when I think of my past and when I think of my childhood, I was like, oh, so the thing I get to go back to is like Ireland's economic crash. That's brilliant. It's like the bit that I get to return to is just another traumatizing time. Brilliant. And it just kind of got me thinking. I think it kind of just ignited something in me where I was like, oh, you know, I don't think anyone's really made a record about that time in Ireland. And I don't think anyone's really gone in on it artistically. And I think that's as good a reason as any for me to make a record, you know. I don't like doing things without purpose.
1: Let me quickly reintroduce you if you're just joining us. I'm speaking with C-Mat today on Roll Cafe. Her new album is called Euro Country. We talked a bit about the economic crash in Ireland in 2009 being kind of something that you explore in these songs as sort of a lens that you write them through sometimes. We hear it right from the beginning when you sing about people in your community taking their own lives during the crash, about houses being built and staying empty. That happened when you were about 12 years old. And that's like a very impressionable age when it comes to understanding the world around you and how it works. How did that experience shape you personally?
0: I think that's a difficult one to answer because the thing with that is a lot of it didn't happen to me immediately or to the people in my life immediately. It was kind of a thing that was happening two or three steps removed. So it wasn't that, you know, my dad took his own life. That didn't happen. But other people that I knew, their dads took their own life. And it's really difficult to know what effect that had on me other than the only thing I guess I'm grateful for is that I remember it happening. People in the States might not be aware, but when that song came out in Ireland, it really seemed to make a bit of an impact. Like a lot of people tuned in when that song came out. And suddenly, like the paper the next week in the Irish Times, they were like, is what Seema alleges in her song true? Because we don't remember it like that. So we're going to look at the exact facts and figures. And then people were trying to dispel what I had put forward in my song. And they were trying to be like, this didn't happen. And then other people were like, actually, it did. And there was all this like arguing about like facts and figures and data. And I mean, the thing is, it's really, really difficult to quantify why people take their own lives, right? There's no data for that, really. You can't say this happened, therefore this happened. All I could do is present a memory of a scene that was very real and very present when I was a 12-year-old girl, which was this guy was on the telly all the time. All these people lost their houses. All of these men started committing suicide. This all happened in the same year. And I remember because I was there and I was 12. And I think it's really easy to forget really difficult things. And we as a people have a really consistent habit of doing that. Because, like I said, when super difficult stuff happens, when war happens, or when mass suicides happen because of an economic crash, 20 years later, a government can palm that off on something else because it's a very difficult thing to get facts and figures on.
1: Sure.
0: And that is what I saw happening with the release of my song. And I thought that was crazy that they were trying to imply that this didn't happen because it did happen. And lots of other writers and authors and people in different mediums my age have like written about this. But again, it just didn't get listened to.
1: Right.
0: And they're still trying to basically say that I'm full of it. And I find that mad.
1: My guest is C-Matt on World Cafe. Her new album is called Euro Country. I want to talk about the song Take a Sexy Picture of Me before we end this interview. It starts with the lyrics, "Ever since I was a little girl, I only wanted to be sexy, 9 years old, trying to wax my legs with tape." Could you tell us the story behind this song and what prompted you to write this?
0: This song was really born out of basically, when I started performing live music at like really big festivals and stuff in the UK, I'd never played to big UK audiences before. I'd been very used to playing in front of big Irish audiences who, dare I say, are a bit more forgiving, but not so much in England or anywhere, and definitely not on a wider scale. And basically, as soon as I started being broadcast on television, immediately I just attracted like the most vile comments about my physical appearance. And it's still, you know, it was basically as soon as I became famous, the only thing that 80% of the people on the internet felt the need to talk about was how much I weigh, which is crazy because, like, you know, it really wasn't a factor in anything to do with my job or my career. I mean, that's still true. Sorry, it actually has nothing to do with my job or my career because I'm a songwriter. But I really wasn't super conscious of it until like after that happened. Mm. I started playing really big festivals, started doing the BBC Radio 1 Big Weekend and was put on the telly, and all the comment section just were like, fat, ugly, vile, fat, ugly, vile. And I was like, what? It was crazy. Like, I was genuinely very shocked by it. I thought if people were going to have an issue with something to do with me, that would be pretty low down on the list. I thought that was like not that important. But it turns out if you're a woman and you make music, there's an expectation. There's an expectation over, you know, what you look like and how you present yourself. And I couldn't stop thinking about what that means. And I just kept hypothesizing over it. Like, you know, one of the things is I do think that the standard of beauty that is expected of women in entertainment is directly linked with a perceivable level of like suffering. Like, I want this woman to look like she starves herself and works very hard on her appearance. I think there's just loads of, and it's like, I would prefer if women look young. Because there is a quiet, just like thin layer of subjugation that comes with that. If I think a woman looks young, then there's a lot to be said for maybe I could control her, or maybe, you know, she'd be a bit more presentable and a bit more moldable and a bit better behaved or something. There's a lot of really tricky things going on with, I think, people's very loud distaste for the way that I look. In the way that there often is when people really criticize someone's appearance over and over again, there's something deeper than just they don't like the presentation. It's they don't like what the presentation means.
1: Yeah.
0: You know, and so the song kind of came about because I just hated those people.
1: You made the song, this song reacting to all of that, a huge pop banger, which must be very satisfying to play it live.
0: It was. It was very satisfying. And it was satisfying that it was a hit as well, because I kind of directly was trying to make the song in such a way that it would be a hit, so that as many people, the same audience that was getting exposed to the videos of me that they hated so much would also be exposed to this song that was directly attacking them. That was what I wanted. I wanted them to hear it. And I wanted them to feel bad about themselves because I thought they deserved to.
1: Yeah, no, I agree. We're going to hear it right now. We're going to hear you perform it. And all those haters, you're going to feel bad about yourself. But most of you, I think, are going to just love it. Here's Take a Sexy Picture of Me. It's C-Matt live for the World Cafe.
0: One, two, one, two.

0: Performing live for World Cafe, C-Matt, Take a Sexy Picture of Me. Her latest album is called Euro Country. C-Matt has been my guest today. It has been such a joy talking to you. Thank you so much for being here.
1: Thank you. Thank you so much, Raina. I've loved it.
0: I'm Raina Durres, back in a moment with more World Cafe.

Welcome back to World Cafe. I am Kaleo. Hope you enjoyed that CMAT conversation. If you missed any of it, you want to revisit it, hear those live performances, you can at worldcafe.com.

KFA.org. Huge thanks to our senior producer, Kimberly Junod, for her work on the session. And Sense of Place is made possible with support from the Wincote Foundation. Let's get back into it with Courtney Barnett featuring Waxahachie. It's Sight Unseen.

0: Wrapping up this edition of World Cafe with one of my favorite Dinosaur Jr. songs from the second half of their career, the 2012 album I Bet on Sky. Let's watch the corners. Appreciate you listening, and thanks to our affiliates nationwide who make this show possible. We produce this program from WXPN at the University of Pennsylvania in Philadelphia, and we'll do it again real soon. I'm Stephen Kaleo. This has been World Cafe from NPR.
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0: From NPR, it's World Cafe. Hey, I am Kaleo. Coming up this hour, we'll introduce you to a band out of Austin, Texas, that are currently opening up for Wilco in Europe right now. They're called Howdy.
2: You sleep, I drive, you laugh, I cry.
0: That's the song Try, Try, Try. It is from their sophomore album, Big World, that's headed your way, as well as new music from Phoebe Bridgers. Phoebe spent some time in roller skating rings and planetariums supporting her new album, Lost Weekend, which is out now. We will also go into the archives for a haunting performance from Gary Jules.
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3: Gang, I'm so glad we're all here together, playing some songs. I promised you a few artists, also going to give you some Mumford & Sons, Iron & Wine, and Joan Armatrading. We began this hour with Beth Orton's Central Reservation here on The Cafe.

Welcome one, welcome all. I'm Kaleo. It's World Cafe. And file this first song under for fans of Wilco. Or fans of Wilco's taste, more specifically. Jeff Tweedy and company chose to bring out your first artist for their European tour, which is currently ongoing. Meet Howdy. That's H-O-V-V-D-Y. But if you look at it, it says Howdy. Clever workaround for the band name. The duo is Charlie Martin and Will Taylor. They're out of Austin, Texas. Their sophomore album, Big World, just came out. And here's a song from it. Definitely feels like something out of the 90s, particularly with the understated vocal delivery. The song is called Try, Try, Try. It's new music from Howdy.

It's the Strokes on World Cafe from their somewhat divisive new album, Reality Awaits. If all you knew from the New York band was their first few records, then yes, it will take some getting used to, but I kind of dig it. Up next, a cover that became bigger than the original thanks to a spot on this cult movie soundtrack. We'll tell you the answer next on World Cafe.

Live from the archives, it's World Cafe, pulling out live performances from bands and artists who have visited over the years. And I think this song was partially responsible for a trend in movie making that has driven me, well, a little weird. And that is the slow, ominous cover of a pop song to use as a trailer in any kind of movie. And I really do think this song was the harbinger because it had all of those traits, except it was done authentically by a guy named Gary Jules, a singer-songwriter out of Southern California who had a very haunting and special take on Tears for Fears' Mad World. From the Donnie Darko soundtrack, originally, here's Gary Jules recorded live for World Cafe.

Mumford & Sons, recorded live for World Cafe, that's Whispers in the Dark. Gary Jules before that with Mad World. Two of several thousand performances and interviews that we have available on demand. You want to check out some music or some great conversation? 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

It's Iron and Wine from the album Light Verse and featuring Fiona Apple on that track, All in Good Time. Stay close. We've got more World Cafe in just a minute.

Welcome back. It's World Cafe. I'm Kaleo. And before Sam and Louise Sullivan tried to make this whole music thing a reality, they were school teachers who owned a ceramic business. Their new album is called Love and Devotion. It's out now. Here's the title track. It's Sam and Louise Sullivan on World Cafe.

0: Putting the wraps on this edition of World Cafe with a new song from the latest album by Alison Russell. The track is called Black Lavender, featuring Brittany Spencer. The record, which is out now, is called In the Hour of Chaos. Woo! We're done. But before I go, thanks so much for listening, and thanks to our affiliates nationwide who make this show possible. We produce this program from WXPN at the University of Pennsylvania in Philadelphia. We'll see you soon on the next World Cafe.
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3: 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And I was like, I'm not interested in it at all. But for me, what the lights on moment was when I heard Shane McGowan and the Pogues for the first time. And I was like, this is punk music. 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

0: KEXC is continuing to celebrate its 50th birthday by talking about iconic records that were released in 1976. And this week's 1976 album of the week is Legalize It by Peter Tosh. Tosh was the first of the three Wailers to release a solo record, and this record was very controversial. It was banned in Jamaica for the title song Legalize It with its pro-marijuana, pro-cannabis message. Tosh used the Wailers band for this record, and it is recognized as one of the all-time greats from 1976, Peter Tosh with Legalize It.
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I'm your volunteer host, Alex Zimmerman, here on the banks of the Mississippi. And we started off with Teresa James and the Rhythm Tramps with Here in Babylon, followed up with the James Hunter Six and Stranded. She Calls Me Kingfish from Christone Kingfish Ingram. And we ended up with Hot Tamale Baby from Marsha Ball. So that's where we are. And we will get back to the music right now.

0: All right, that was Chuck Mead with Daddy Worked the Pole So Mama Doesn't Have To. And before that, we heard Tequilita Rock from Freddie Fender. I don't know where that came from. It just sort of popped out. I don't know really how this whole liquor set took off. It's just was just a happenstance. So we had that, and before that, the Queen of...
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0: Wanda Jackson, who just recently retired at 80. Rum and Coca-Cola. Oh, the Queen of Honky Tonk, I mean. And before that, Little Mike and the Tornadoes with Blind Love and Whiskey. And we started out with the King of Honky Tonk, Dale Watson, with Tequila and Teardrops. And you are listening to On the River, which is Northern Community Radio's mix of acoustic and electric, new and old folk, rock, blues, jazz, and world music, produced together by the community of volunteers of KAXE, KBXE, and I'm your volunteer host, Alex Zimmerman. Let's get back to the music, and here we kick it off with the hand that we're going to keep on with the drinking theme. God knows how that started. The Hand That Throws the Bottle Down with the Waco Brothers.

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And that was the great Chris Stapleton with Worry Be Gone. And before that, Tyler Childers covering John Prine. Yes, I guess they ought to name a drink after you. And we opened up with The Hand That Throws the Bottle Down from the Waco Brothers. 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I'm your volunteer host, Alex Zimmerman, and continuing with music, we have a little bit of older music here from the Turnpike Troubadours.

All right, that was Jackson and Sellers with the song Has Been from the tiny little print from the CD Breaking Point. And before that, Wrecked from the Turnpike Troubadours. We will return to the music, and here we have a song called, it was hard for me to follow here. The band is Villagers. The name of the CD is Fever Dreams, and the name of the song is So Simpatico.

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I'm your volunteer host, Alex Zimmerman, here on the banks of the Mississippi.

All right, that was Nathaniel Ratcliffe and the Night Sweats. I always enjoy them. And I'm going to break every heart I can from Eli Paperboy Reed. Before that, which is all covers of Merle Haggard's songs. So I thought that was a nice little find. I've enjoyed that, that I've played that. Before that, Know That I Know from Lake Street Dive. And we opened up with So Simpatico from The Villagers. 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And our programming is on the river. Northern Community Radio's mix of acoustic and electric, new and old, folk and rock, blues, jazz, and world music produced together by the community of volunteers of KAXE, KBXE. And I'm your volunteer host, Alex Zimmerman. And we'll get back to the music with the North Mississippi All-Stars.

All right, that was Bobby Jean, which is from the CD Dead Man's Town, a tribute to Born in the USA, and that was covered by Ryan Caldwell, one of my favorite Bruce songs. All right, and where's my little card here? Hold on. There we go. You are listening to 91.7 KAXE Grand Rapids, and also listening in Eveleth, Aiken, and Virginia. And you are tuned to On the River, Northern Community Radio's mix of acoustic and electric, new and old, folk and rock, blues, jazz, and world music, produced together by the volunteer communities. Produced together by the community of volunteers of KAXE, KBXE, of which I am one, Alex Zimmerman. So, let's see. From Old Crow Medicine Show, and this song is called Painkiller.

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All right, we left off with the Serotones and Good Day, and before that, Cruel Country. And before that, we heard Sarah Shook and the Disarmers, and we opened up with Still Haven't Found What I'm Looking For, an oldie but a goodie from U2. So we are up to date, and let's see. And you are listening to On the River, which is Northern Community Radio's mix of acoustic and electric, new and old folk, rock, blues, jazz, and world music, produced together by the community of volunteers of KAXE, KBXE, and I'm your volunteer host, Alex Zimmerman. Okay.

0: No big of funky days, enough respect to our crew. It's a reggae thing. 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Yeah man, give thanks and praise.
1: And break up the fight.
2: बढ़िया बढ़िया पार्टी हुई यार.
1: Come on in.

talking about the man that lived next door in my neighborhood. All he do is fuss and fight, as I would say. He fussing the days and fussing the night. Beat from the top to the

Right from Elvis Costello and the Imposters, and that song was called Magnificent Hurt. Before that, we heard You, Roy, from and the song called Man Next Door, featuring Santa Gold. And before that, Dancing to the Truth from Dumps to Funk, Crash the Party from Funkadezzy, Everybody in the World from Trombone Shorty, UB40 with Red Wed Wine.

red wine, and we opened up with Funk Aspirin from Cinefunk. 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Actually, it wasn't funkadelic. That was just me taking poetic license. 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And the program is On the River, Northern Community Radio's mix of acoustic and electric, new and old, folk and rock, blues, jazz, and world music, produced together by the community of volunteers of KAXE, KBXE, and I'm your volunteer host, Alex Zimmerman. And we will get back to the music. What do we have here? What do we have coming up? It's like a little surprise for me, too. And the song is called Pants is Overrated, which, you know, I can relate to sometimes, a lot of the time.

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And before that, little soul set, Expressway to Your Heart from the Soul Survivors, Your Love Keeps Lifting Me Higher from Jackie Wilson, Get On Up from the Esquires from Diana Ross and Tame Impala called Turn Up the Sunshine. And we started out with Hold On from Alabama Shakes. And you are listening to On the River, which is Northern Community Radio's mix of acoustic and electric, new and old folk, rock, blues, jazz, and world music, produced together by the community of volunteers of KAXE, KBXE. And I'm your volunteer host, Alex Zimmerman.

0: And yes, we do. Each and every one of us, we can operate through the vision and hope and love and compassion instead of fear and hatred, ladies and gentlemen. 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
1: More than three quarters of all wildfires in the U.S. are caused by people, including recent big fires in Nevada and Washington State.
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3: 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Your local host will be Andrew DeZingle. Good morning. It is 5:29. I'm Jennifer Barr. Thanks for listening to the Thursday morning show on KAXE. Coming up in a moment, our daily dose of phenology with John Latimer. Sunny today, highs in the mid-70s, and clear tonight with lows in the 40s. Tomorrow, sunny, highs 75 to 80, and for Friday night, chance of showers and thunderstorms, mostly cloudy, lows in the upper 50s. And for Saturday, we do have a chance of showers, mostly cloudy, highs in the upper 70s. The Mask and Rose Theater in Petoskey hosts a production of The Root Beer Lady, a one-woman show about Dorothy Moulter of the Boundary Waters. The show is Saturday, September 5th at 7 p.m. Tickets can be purchased in advance at maskrose.com. You can celebrate the art of the game, a new mural painted by Annie Humphrey on a basketball court in Ball Club this Saturday. The day includes a 3-on-3 basketball tournament from noon to 3 with dinner at 6 and a concert and fashion show to follow. All events take place at or near the powwow grounds in Ball Club. 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Cultures, Humanities, and Arts on the Iron Range, also known as CHAIR, in Virginia, hosts their summer Saturday open art gallery from 12 to 4. Simple art projects are available each week and art supplies for anyone who wants to create. No registration. 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It is time now for our daily dose of phenology. 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
4: On today's date, August 27th, in the year 1997, the mountain maple seeds are ripening. Mountain maple is a relative of all the other maples that we are so familiar with, the box elder, the red maple, the sugar maples, all of the maples that you are familiar with, and sometimes the one that gets overlooked is the mountain maple. It's usually a shrub, seldom more than 20 feet high. It has a maple-shaped leaf, and it has a cluster of samaras and seeds that you would expect on a maple. And this time of year, those samara and those seeds become a brilliant coral color, and they're hard to overlook. The leaves of the tree might be starting to turn red, but the seeds are what really grab your eye, those beautiful coral-colored seeds. So watch for the mountain maples and learn to identify them and to appreciate their fall beauty.

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8: and Reese from Crooked Lake Elementary School in Andover, reporting from Long Lake Conservation Center for April 29th through May 1st. The weather was sunny but cool with a high temperature of 48 degrees Fahrenheit.
2: This concludes the phenology report. Have a great week and be observant.
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10: 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I'm Jennifer Barr. Coming up at 6:20, our early bird fishing guide.

0: It is 6:19. We've been listening to the news from National Public Radio. I'm Heidi Holton. Coming up next, we'll be talking fishing with our early bird fishing guide, Jeff Sundin. Hope you're an early bird today. Thanks for being here with us. We've got a lot ahead. We'll talk fishing. You'll find out about live music in our region over the weekend, as well as an event going on at the Forest History Center, Real Horsepower Weekend. That's in Grand Rapids. We'll check in with our reporter, Emma Crabb, and we'll be talking about Dolly Parton today. Kari Hedlund is my co-host, and we'll be taking texts from you as well. 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Weather around our region, sunny skies with highs 73 to 77, northwest winds from 5 to 15. We're expecting clear skies tonight, lows 43 to 48. Tomorrow, Friday, increasing clouds with highs in the mid-70s to low 80s, and evening clouds with a slight chance of showers late tomorrow, temperatures in the mid to upper 50s. Saturday, chance of showers, mostly cloudy with highs in the mid-70s to low 80s. Tomorrow's the big day. KEXE is headed to the State Fair. 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Will you be there? We want you to visit us. We're at the Ampers booth in the Education Building. 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Give us some advice. Text 218-326-1234. Current temperatures around our region. We're seeing 56 degrees in Brainerd, 55 in Grand Rapids, mid-50s across most of the region right now. Some things going on in our region. The Friends of the Virginia Public Library have their book sale. It's now through August 29th at Iron Trail Motors Event Center in Virginia with hours noon to 7 today and tomorrow, and 9 to 1 on Saturday. And tonight, Range Astronomy Club invites you to view a partial eclipse of the moon at the Palucci Space Theater in Hibbing, 9:30 to 11:30 p.m. There'll be a variety of telescopes set up for you to use.
1: Gone fishing. There's a sign upon your door.
2: Pops, don't blab it around, will you?
1: Gone fishing.
2: Keep it shady. I got me a big one staked out.
1: You ain't working anymore.
2: I don't have to work. I got me a piece of Gary.
1: Cows need milking in the barn.
2: I have the twins on that detail. Each take a side.
1: But you just don't give a darn.
2: Give them 4 bits of cow and hand lotion.
1: You just never seem to learn.
2: Man, you taught me.
1: You ain't got no ambition.
2: You're convincing me.
1: Gone fishing. Got your hound dog by your side.
2: That's old Cindy Lou going with me.
1: Gone fishing.

0: Time to talk fishing on the Thursday morning show. I'm Heidi Holton. Joining me now is our early bird fishing guide, Jeff Sundin. Morning, Jeff.
1: Good morning.
0: The time is going fast. You are starting to see some changes out on area lakes. What are you seeing?
1: Especially over on Cass Lake. The day before yesterday, we were kind of poking around in Allen's Bay, and I looked up on one of the islands, and I thought, look at that, would you? There's a fold, a couple of two or three hardwood trees, and they're not just a little bit of color. They're like, okay, here we go. I had a picture on my Facebook page, and somebody said that he, in his opinion, that meant that that tree was an early quitter, just an easy quitter. And I'm thinking, wait, hold on a minute. What if it was an overachiever? Got all the work done already, fed the tree, and I'm good to go. I'm ready for fall, so I'm just going to turn color now. Anyway, depending on where you go, it's not too hard to find evidence of it now. So, and it's time. I guess calendar's going to roll into September next week. So,
0: yeah, you know,
1: it wouldn't.
0: John Latimer described right now as a two-step into fall, that it's still kind of a slow dance. We're not going to see it that fast. But it sounds like you're seeing a little faster than he is right now.
1: Well, I agree with that on one level, but no matter what the weather does, excuse me, right now it seems like the warm temperatures and the summer conditions, on the one hand, it feels like it would hold everything back. But on the other hand, time is time, and all of the plants, the weed growth in the lakes, trees, you know, I look at my tomato plants every day, and they're showing signs of being done, you know, having run their course for the summertime. So the fall is going to come whether the conditions call for it or not. I remember one time, maybe 11, 12 years ago, I was asked to do a video, a fall video, you know, the magic of, you know, what's so great about fall fishing. And I had, at the time, I had a big garden, and there was pumpkins that were all mature and orange, and geese were flying overhead. But the temperature was like it is now. It was 75, pushing 80 degrees on some days, and going out and making this video about fall. But at the same time, you know, you're breaking a sweat while you're doing it. This is not that unusual, you know, that we get these little warm spells. And what I'm worried about right now is that we're going to get the traditional kind of September fall weather, and it's going to hit all at one time. I like John's idea that it's going to be a slow dance into a two-step. That's beautiful. That's, if that happens, that's so wonderful. But a lot of times what happens is it stays warm, warm, warm, warm, warm, cold. Mm-hmm. And then overnight, everything changes and you get this big disruption. So, well, only time is going to tell how that's going to play out for us. I'm hoping for the best when it comes right down to it.
0: Are fish moving into fall locations, or are they still in summertime?
1: You know what? They're really trying to. I can't fault the fish. It's been a real grind, especially walleye fishing, probably for me the last 2 or 3 weeks. And like I'm saying, when I say a grind, I mean you can't just go out and throw the boat in the lake, drive to a spot knowing that the fish are going to be there, and then catch them. You know, it's like, okay, where are they going to be today? And then if you find, what are they going to be biting on? And if you can figure out what they're biting on, will they keep biting long enough for you to kind of get through that day and put on a halfway decent performance? The fish are so well fed. There's more than one thing going on at the same time, but you got a combination of this nice warm water, lots of food. Everything has kind of peaked in terms of insect hatches and minnow production and so on. So there's tons of these little half-inch and three-quarter-inch long perch and other minnows floating around. That feeds the small fish. The small fish feed the larger fish. in a half hour or 45 minutes, the walleyes can have done everything that they needed to do for the day. So on certain days, I happen to be there during that 45 minutes. Last Friday was a good example. I picked my crew up in the morning. I said, you know, the walleye fishing, and we were on Winnie, especially on Winnie, has had some real ups and downs this summer. So I don't know what to tell you. Is it going to be a good day or not? Let's just go one foot in front of the other until we find out. Well, that day, Friday, I managed to bring my crew in with their limits of walleyes. And I thought, well, maybe this is the beginning of, you know, something like early fall run or late summer migration, that maybe this is going to be reliable now for a few days. Sunday, go back, same resort, same lake, different crew, all optimistic because they know what happened on Friday. And then Sunday we go out and it's a struggle. We can find the fish, but it's a struggle to even get a bite, you know. So after working for the whole day, we did get enough fish so that they could have a fish fry, but there was nothing extra left over. It was one of those kind of like, here's what we got, this is the best we're going to do today, and that's the end of it. So now, migration wise, those fish, in my mind, those fish were moving in towards the shallower water, and we're going to start to see probably more of these little kind of mini migrations where small schools of fish are heading towards the shoreline. But at the same time, on that same day, I was comparing notes with a friend who was also out on the lake, but he was out in the middle fishing on the main bar. And it was a struggle for them too, but they were scrounging some fish up, you know, in the more midsummer kind of classic, deeper water break line, more of a traditional summertime walleye fishing presentations for them. So it's more than one thing going on at the same time. And that's where it starts to get tricky. You got a lot of water to cover. You want to try to see what's happening as quickly as you can, and you move from spot to spot. But, you know, take my word for it, even somebody that's moving a lot and covering as much ground as you can squeeze into a day, it's a challenge to really look at more than, you know, 10, 12, 15% of that lake on any given fishing trip. So luck has got to come into it, and sometimes, you know, it's better to be lucky than it is to be good, I think.
0: So let's talk walleye. What do you hear about what's happening in area lakes?
1: Other lakes around, probably some of the better performances are coming from further north right now. Lake of the Woods, typical for the late August and early September. The guys up there are trolling crankbaits and, you know, kind of fishing over the mid-lake, the deep basin where fish are suspended over the top of the mud flats. And they're doing pretty well. I see a lot of images of people coming in with coolers full of walleyes. That's typical for this time of the year. I see not everybody, but I see some of the fishermen that are kind of in the know on Lake Vermilion. They're having pretty consistent, you know, from one day to the next, I'm seeing pretty good catches. And that's a similar program up there. They're doing a lot of trolling, crankbaits, bottom bouncers with spinners. Those fish are responsive. And the same thing on Rainy Lake. I don't get a lot of reports from lakes like Cabotogama, for example, but I assume most of the water, that kind of Canadian border water, you get that extra 100 miles north from north central Minnesota and get up onto the Boundary Waters and the Ely region. Those lakes stay a little bit cooler. The progressions happen a little earlier in the fall. The fish kind of get on that feeding program quicker than they do down here where it stays warmer. And most of that, if you just took and drew a line across the top of the state, you know, that upper 50 miles or so, and from east to west, I think most of the lakes in those regions are performing pretty well for walleyes right now. And like I said, anybody on a given day could have you could have good fishing on almost any lake, even if it hasn't been, you know, good day and day and day but one particular day out of a week, conditions just turn right and everything's favorable. So you never want to rule it out. I've seen some good performances coming from some of the people that are fishing on the west side of Leech Lake as far as walleye is concerned too. So if that's your thing and you're bound and determined to catch walleyes, I say just keep on trucking, you know, one foot in front of the other, like I said, and do the best you can do. Presentations, trolling spinners is

0: use, but some kind of ridiculously heavy weight that you wouldn't expect to have happen at all, and put the heavy jigs on with a minnow and started ripping the jigs really fast, and they started to catch some fish that were responsive to that faster. Folks in the area that have fished Winnie for a long time probably remember back in the 90s and early 2000s, Dick Grzynski, the Grizz, used to fish on Winnie a lot, and that was his claim to fame, was that rip jig, and he would get the boat moving at about a mile and a half an hour, really moving quickly, and then he had a big fat, like a 3/4 ounce or a 3/8 ounce or a 1/2 ounce jig with chicken feathers tied on. It was like probably a 2-inch or 2.5-inch long jig by the time you had the chicken feathers on there, and then they'd put a minnow and they would move that boat forward. And most people that I know that had ever fished with the Grizz, by the end of the day, they would say that their shoulders were pretty sore, but they had fish because they were just, they'd move along and they'd rip that jig 3 or 4 feet, kind of sweep that rod forward and let it fall back, sweep the rod forward, let it fall back, and you just keep repeating that. And every once in a while, in between those sweeps, you'd let it fall back, and the fish would grab it, and on your next rip of the jig, you'd actually kind of set the hook as just part of your jigging motion. And so sounds like that's a little bit what these guys were doing yesterday. So that's an older technique that people don't talk about too much anymore, but if you're out there and you get a little frustrated and you need to do some thinking outside of the box, give that a whirl, because it worked then, and there's no reason why it won't work now.
1: The Grizz, huh?
0: The Grizz.
1: How about perch?
0: The perch are funny. I had a trip on Cass Lake the day before yesterday, and most folks that fish over there are aware that that lake can cough up some really nice perch when it wants to. And I went over there anticipating that it was going to be hard to try and figure out where there was a good school of fish. Well, I was about as wrong as you can get. Finding the fish was the easiest part of the day. There were fish every place we went. We caught them and caught them and caught them and caught them. Getting the quality size, now that was a little trickier. We had a lot of fish that were up to 9, 9.5 inches, right in that neck of the woods. Now, but I and many of the people that fish with me, we kind of insist on 10 inches, and we've got a little measuring stick that's just for that job. We put the nose of the perch down into the measuring stick and then check to see where the tail goes. If it doesn't cross 10 inches, we don't keep it. So at the end of that day, we had caught maybe 200 fish or something like that, a lot. And what we actually harvested was 20, because the perch just haven't really gotten into a fall pattern, which is definitely possible. The size structure could improve as we go, but it's also possible that this correlates with a trend on the Winnipegosh work group that we had 3 or 4 meetings this past winter. And one of the presentations was the results of a study on perch, and the trend throughout Minnesota. There were several lakes that were studied in this survey or in this this report, and the trend is definitely an increase in the number of perch. The overall quantity of fish has not struggled or suffered at all, but the decline in the size is pretty apparent. So we'll see if this is a thing that just kind of keeps moving in the direction. That was kind of the bad news, was this trend, downward size trend. But one of the good things about it was that the actual rate of growth was increasing. So even though it may take longer typically to produce a good year class of perch and have them reach catchable size, it doesn't take as long now for that perch to reach a good, a 9-10 inch size as it used to. So if we do

0: you see some conditions changing and the growth rate stays up, but the production level, you know, a lot of times if there's too many fish, they're competing with each other for food, and that can work against you in terms of growth rate. So we'll keep a close eye on that. And the best time, this is a popular time from here on through the fall now, for there's lots of folks that like to perch fish this time of year. So I'll be able to kind of check results and let you know every week as we go how things are progressing.
1: Jeff, we're running out of time, but I want to give you a moment to talk about aquatic invasive species. It's been on your mind this summer.
0: It has been, and this is kind of a funny story because earlier back in May or June, there's all kinds of landings that we have, like all kinds of shallow, stringy weeds that get on your motor prop and underneath the boat, and sometimes it can be a real problem to get all that stuff off of there. And you got see all kinds. I'm getting to be sort of a connoisseur of tools to pick the weeds off. And I've got three or four different grabbers that I've picked up. But I kept noticing at some of the landings, especially the ones that have these big automated stations where they've got a compressor and a washer and all that stuff all together, there was a particular tool that had about a 3.5 or 4 inch long rubber grip, like really good, soft, tight grip on the end of it. So any weed, even the softest, mushiest, stringy weed that you would come up with, this thing could grip it. And so I was asking all of the AIS people that I run into where to get this tool. I put it, made a fishing report about it. Where can I get this tool? Put it on everything I could think of, and kept coming up short. And now this is one of those slap your forehead, why didn't I think of it? I'm fishing on a lake near Bemidji yesterday, and the Beltrami AIS inspector is there, and I said, I've been looking for, they had one of these tools at the landing, and I said, I've been looking for that tool all over the place, and I can't find it. Will you do me a favor, ask your supervisor if they know where to get it? Well, on my way home, I get a text from the AIS inspector, been doing some checking of all things. It's on Amazon for $14.99. And it was like, why didn't I think of that? I never go on Amazon looking for anything, but this is one of the times that I should have. So anyway, I found it. I ordered two of them last night. When they arrive, I'll kind of refresh the report about it. But anything that makes your life easier, a lot of times I think, you know, everybody knows that we ought to be able to, you know, keep the weeds off the trailer and off the boat. But then there's always that day where there's one or two that's way up under the middle and it's just so hard to get to it, you know, and I'll get to it later. Well, anything that makes that easier. And I'll tell you something else that I've been doing this last month, and it renewed my enthusiasm. In the old days, I used to just keep a cooler with ice and put my fish on ice rather than use the live well. Well, about a month ago, my live well pump went out, and there was a problem getting a replacement for it. So I started renewing my enthusiasm for ice in a cooler, and I found some trays, these heating stainless steel heating trays that you would see in the serving line at a buffet, restaurant buffet or something like that. And these stainless steel trays are maybe 8 or 10 inches deep and maybe 12, 14 inches long. And I can fill three of those up with water and put them on one shelf of a stand-up freezer, and I can make these gigantic blocks of ice. And it's good, solid ice that will last you in any kind of a decent cooler. This ice will last you for the whole day. And you can put your fish on that. And at the end of the day, you've got the benefit of those fish all being nice and fresh and ready to clean. And the side benefit, they're nice and cold and docile, so they don't flop around. Like if the live fish coming straight out of a live well can be a little bit of a nuisance to try and clean. So that get the kind of the double benefit of doing it that way. And even though I could make my live pump work tomorrow. I think I'm just going to stick with the ice now for the rest of the summer.
1: I like it. That's a great idea. That is Jeff Sundin. He's our early bird fishing guide. You can find more, and you'll have more on that tool that you got for getting those stringy weeds off your boat at your website, jeffsundin.com.
0: You bet.
1: All right. Thanks, Jeff. Have a great weekend.
0: All right. Thank you. See ya.
1: See ya. Coming up, we've got National Native News, and they are reporting this morning about Northwest Alaska that has the distinction of having the most expensive gasoline in the United States. Stay tuned for that story. We've also got Malachi Coons with the set list.
2: This is National Native News. I'm Jill Freitas. The Inupiaq village of Shungnak in northwest Alaska likely has the questionable distinction of having the most expensive gasoline in the United States. The Alaska Beacon reports that the price climbed to $26.82 a gallon last week, more than six times the national average of $4.10 a gallon for regular unleaded gasoline. Glenda Douglas, who manages the village store, posted a photo of the price she paid for gas on Facebook. People questioned whether it was real. It's very much real, she says. As a Native Corporation shareholder, Douglas received a hefty discount, but still paid more than $107 for 5 gallons of gas. Shungnak is a remote community on the Kobuk River east of Kotzebue. There are only three ways to reach the village: by snow machine in the winter, boat in the summer, or by air. Flying is the only reliable year-round transportation. This summer, low water levels disrupted barge deliveries, which forced fuel to be flown in. Those transportation costs came on top of already high prices due to the war with Iran. Douglas said gas had to be flown in twice to Shungnak this summer when barges couldn't get in. She says the spike comes as subsistence hunters prepare for their fall hunts and need gas to harvest food for their families. With classes underway in schools across the Yukon-Kuskokwim Delta, the Lower Kuskokwim School District has announced that it will not be reopening schools in the two communities hit hardest by ex-Typhoon Halong last October. KYUK's Evan Erickson has more.
3: In a letter to families sent following the board's regular meeting last week, the district said the Chief Paul Memorial School in Kipnuk and the Quigilingok School will not reopen until critical infrastructure and facility repairs are completed. The letter reads, quote, "We owe your children a school that is safe and fully ready before we ask them to walk back through the doors." In Kipnuk, where around 90% of structures were damaged or destroyed, the school was one of the few buildings to come through ex-Typhoon Halong relatively unscathed. It has since served as a base for locals and outside contractors working to rebuild the community. According to Native Village of Kipnuk President Daniel Paul, around 190 people were in the community as of Monday, a mix of people practicing subsistence and shoring up infrastructure. Nearly 1,000 people lived in Kipnuk prior to its near-total evacuation in the days following the storm. In the case of the Quigilingok School, the letter to families also cites a no-go home order put in place by the tribe's governing body that remains in effect. A representative from the Native Village of Quigilingok did not respond to a request for comment about the status of the order for this story. Nearly all of the 400 residents of Quigilingok were airlifted to Bethel after Halong damaged or destroyed an estimated 35% of structures. As of Tuesday, around 40 people remained in the community, according to the tribe. LKSD Superintendent Jason Hlasny said by email on Tuesday that the district had enrolled 60 students from Kipnuk and 55 students from Quigilingok in schools in the district as of last week. The district says it's exploring online and distance learning opportunities for any K through 8 students currently residing in the communities. For high school students, the district says enrollment is available through the district's existing online learning academy and individual online learning options. An Anchorage School District spokesperson said on Tuesday that about 145 students from Kipnuk and Quigilingok are currently enrolled in Anchorage schools. Both communities' tribal members have voted to relocate since the storm. LKSD says it plans to share an update on the status of the Kipnuk and Quigilingok schools by November 1st. In Bethel, I'm Evan Erickson.
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4: This is The Set List on KAXE, where we highlight live music around the area for the upcoming week. I'm Malachi Coons. We are featuring four shows all this Saturday, August 29th, in Coleraine, Nisswa, LaPorte, and Ball Club. First up, The Wilderness is playing Smoke on the Water in Coleraine, 5 p.m. Saturday. They are a new trio led by Christopher David Hansen with his son Cameron Erickson on drums and Taylor Shikes on bass, blending old-time acoustic music with modern rhythms in an exploratory folk rock style. Their debut self-titled album just dropped last month. It's Bewilderness at Smoke on the Water. In Nisswa, and also Saturday at 5 p.m., Brasszilla are playing Big Axe Brewing. They are a horn-filled quartet with trumpet, trombone, sousaphone, and drums, mixing New Orleans jazz with blues, funk, and rock in a style they call hip-shakin' beer jazz. At 6 o'clock, the International Treasures are playing the Popple Bar in LaPorte. The Doyle Turner and Ted Heineshevitz duo play rock, country, blues, and more, and they just released a 4-song covers EP in July. The final show from a Saturday set list is Obsidian James and Pink Marlena at the Ball Club Basketball Court, 7 p.m. James is an Afro-Indigenous R&B singer and rapper who just put out his debut album, Impact. Pink Marlena is a saxophonist from the Red Cliff Band of Lake Superior Ojibwe, whose free jazz and futuristic sound draws from both John Coltrane and her indigenous culture. The concert is part of a day-long celebration of a new mural painted on the basketball courts by Annie Humphrey. It's this Saturday at the Ball Club Basketball Courts near the Powwow Grounds. That does it for the set list, made possible by the Arts and Cultural Heritage Fund.
1: That is the set list. Malachi Coon's there coming up at 9 o'clock. We've got DJ Dang for Headwaters. I'm Heidi Holton with Kari Hedlund. Morning, Kari.
5: Good morning. It was a little foggy on the way in this morning. Lots of the lower lane areas had really dense fog, but it was really beautiful.
1: Yeah. Jeff was explaining this morning about he saw huge color change on Cass Lake yesterday.
5: I heard that.
1: Mm-hmm.
5: Yes, I don't really want to hear it quite yet, but I heard it.
1: Yeah. It's a long process.
5: It's a long process. It's the two-step.
1: Mm-hmm.
5: Did you see the moon last night?
1: No, I saw a little bit of it this morning.
5: Massive.
1: Yeah.
5: Yeah.
1: There's a big thing at Palucci Space Theater tonight, the Range Astronomy Club. You can go there to look at the eclipse of the moon.
5: It's from like a partial eclipse or something tonight?
1: Yeah. 9:30 to 11:30, and it's the partial eclipse of the moon, yeah. And they have telescopes. They're very helpful folks, I happen to know. And they love the night sky and will teach you a lot. We were kind of talking about that this week with our Season Watch podcast, as Charlie is hoping to get to Hawk Ridge for the first time this year with hawk migration.
5: Nice.
1: And I talked about that I had just sort of unintentionally stopped at Hawk Ridge last year when we were headed up the North Shore. Never been there, but heard about it for years from Laura Erickson, and it wasn't what I thought it was going to be. I think probably it, like, there wasn't a big visitor center. There was just kind of a trailer
5: it's
1: that
5: like
1: had
5: people.
1: Yeah, but people were sitting around in chairs. But boy, were they helpful and friendly, mm-hmm. and wanted to point out. I mean, we missed most of the stuff, but they were like, there, and they were, here, you can use my binoculars. And it just reminds me of, like, when people are into something that's like, they just want to tell you about it.
5: Yeah, especially if you are willing to lend an ear.
1: Yeah. Speaking of that, this week on the Season Watch podcast, which you can hear on Saturday at 1:30 and Sundays at 10:30, and of course through your podcast platforms, you get to hear the entirety of the Andy Try, the Bear Guys conversation.
5: Yes.
1: You're probably a little jealous,
5: yes,
1: there, weren't you?
5: A little bit.
1: So rude. Interesting. With
5: pretty
1: their,
5: rude, actually.
1: And so exciting with what, exciting's not the right word, but like what they're up to, and they're two times a day of 20,000 calories. 40,000 calories is what we're talking about a day.
5: It's a lot.
1: Mm-hmm.
5: That's the kind of conversations you hear when you listen to KAXC. And I heard you saying earlier, Heidi, today, we are going to the fair tomorrow.
1: Yeah, we are.
5: We're going to, Great Minnesota Get Together starts today. And we will be in the Amper's booth in the education building, I believe, right as you walk in. So come visit us. tell your friends to come visit us. We'll be DJing live from there as well. It'll be fun. It's been a few years since you've been down there with KAXE. Was that the last time you were there?
1: Right? Yeah. Yeah. Okay. Yeah. I don't necessarily go every year. I like if I have a job to do.
5: Yeah.
1: You know, it's just, it can be a little too much, or if I can get there, you know, midweek, like early in the day before giant crowds, you know, because sometimes you're just kind of, you're a fair person or you're not a fair person. And I hover somewhere in between that of like, I enjoy it. It's very cool. It's a part of being a Minnesotan, but also too much sometimes. So we have a job to do. It's going to be so much fun to meet people and to talk about Minnesota and Northern Minnesota and KXE. And we've got some, I haven't even told you yet, I've got some things lined up that are stopping by the booth starting at 11 o'clock tomorrow.
5: Okay. Well, I also was talking with a friend last night who was...
1: People, not things lined up. Sorry. That's not nice.
5: It's exciting things. Yes. It sounded like maybe exciting people. I was just talking with a friend last night, and he is going down the same day and working at the DNR.
1: Oh, sure.
5: Booth as well. So also, if you're down there working, let us know. We're going to have our reporters going around the grounds. They can come visit you. We want to talk about Northern Minnesotans at the fair, too.
1: Another of our volunteers, too, is going. Shannon will be there.
5: Oh, nice.
1: And she's going to try to stop by.
5: Perfect.
1: Be at the same booth.
5: Yeah.
1: And also, in about an hour, we've got Emma Crabb in the studio, our new reporter at KXE. And Emma's from Nebraska, her first time at the Minnesota State Fair. So we would love to take your suggestions to give to Emma. I don't think she knows quite what she's getting into. Maybe she does. I shouldn't assume that. But are we just, you know, overly proud of our state fair or something? Or
5: I mean, it's possible, but it's also like one of the best in the country. So
1: whatever. So yeah, let us know. What should Emma make sure she sees at the fair? What should we see? Text 218-326-1234. Also, in our next half hour or so, we are going to be talking about Dolly Parton. And we hope that you'll join this conversation, what Dolly meant to you, maybe some of her favorite songs. You can text in to 218-326-1234.
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1: We're looking at temperatures today, 73 to 77 across the region with sunny skies, northwest winds 5 to 15. Clear tonight, check out the moon with lows 43 to 48 degrees. Tomorrow, Friday, increasing clouds during the day with highs in the mid-70s to low 80s. Could see a slight chance of showers late tomorrow, temperatures in the mid to upper 50s. And by Saturday, chance of showers, mostly cloudy, highs in the mid-70s to low 80s.
5: DJ Dang is your host for Headwaters today at 9. And then at 1 o'clock, it is Heather Johnson. And at 7 tonight, Annie Humphrey just shared some photos on our social media last night, KAXE did, or yesterday, or a couple days ago, of the basketball court that Annie painted in Ball Club. There are celebrations going on Saturday. You can find those photos at any of our social media pages and find that story at KAXE.org.
1: Our engineer, Steve, also not, you know, not a
5: Minnesotan,
1: right?
5: Original Minnesotan.
1: But thank you, Steve. He says we can be justified in being proud of the most well-attended state fair in the United States.
5: Okay.
1: So there we go.
5: Yep. See? Confirmed. Check. We knew it.
1: Should be a great day of programming today and into tomorrow. Thanks so much for being with us. It is People Powered KAXE. As Kari said, Heather Johnson coming up at 1 o'clock. Heather always puts together a fantastic show. So you're going to want to stay tuned.
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1: Bemidji Pride invites you to their Pride weekend that starts today. 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We had those folks in yesterday to the Wednesday morning show, and that story is available at kexe.org. And I was asking them after if they thought the queeryoke tonight might include Dolly Parton.
5: Lots of Dolly, I would
1: And they're
5: imagine.
1: Like, yeah, probably.
5: Uh-huh.
1: Yeah.
5: One of my favorite quotes from Dolly was that if I was born a man, I would be a drag queen.
1: I know. Well, you know what? I saw a clip of that interview, and it actually, I get kind of mad at sometimes the questions.
5: Was it Barbara?
1: Ask. No, I don't know who it was.
5: There's a terrible interview with Barbara Walters that's been making its rounds.
1: But they asked her, like, what would have happened if you were born a man, Dolly? I was like, what? I mean, I get it.
5: What question is that, though?
1: And that was, like, I think in the 70s. Yeah. And that was her response at that time.
5: But, like, what are you hoping to get out of that question?
1: I know. It reminds me of, like, you know how much I deeply, deeply love the WNBA, right?
5: Yes, this is not new news to me.
1: But, like, they grab them to ask them questions mid-game. What do you think you're doing out there? How are you feeling? You know, it's like, well, we got to get our power. You know, it's like, it's not, they're in the middle of a game.
5: You
1: Come
5: know,
1: on.
5: Okay, so I don't think it's a secret that I'm not the biggest sports watching sports fan. However, every single time I do not understand that because...
1: Mm-mm.
5: Like, they're in the mode. They're in their brain is, like, focused on the game. I know they're used to it. But there rarely is any interesting information that's given in those interviews. So what's the point?
1: Well, they had just the worst game. And I feel like I need to apologize to Sarah Bignall, even though I had no part in it. But the terrible game this week. And
5: that she watched. That's why you're apologizing.
1: Yeah, because she decided, I'm going to watch the Lynx. I'll work on her. It'll be fine. We'll get her to come
5: around. She'll go back. She feels like she's the bad luck now.
1: She's not. She's I know. Not. My mother used to do that too. So, but anyway, but you know, they were not playing well at all. And then they talked to the coach at halftime. Well, what do you think the coach is going to say? You know, I mean, it's just, I don't know. There's things about sports. I like it for, you know, I realize I'm not a sports person, but I happen to like this a lot. But
5: yeah.
1: I also cannot stand like, the constant statistics. You know, I get real excited, like making a record for the first 27-year-old to make three-pointers on this date.
5: In the first 4 minutes and
1: what?
5: 20 seconds.
1: Good for you. What? I don't know. Who's got all that info? I don't understand, and I don't care.
5: So, turns out sports reporting is probably not in you and my future.
1: No, not at all. No one should ever let me do that. And you realize I don't say much at all on the sports page on Fridays, you know. But speaking of that, tomorrow's special Friday morning show, it'll be coming from KBXE.
5: Yeah.
1: And Andrew and Heather, and they got a lot going on. They're hoping to talk to us. I got to talk to you about it. We're supposed
5: okay.
1: to be checking in from the fair.
5: Okay.
1: We'll not have a sports page tomorrow.
5: Okay, that's what I was just going to ask.
1: Could be there, but they'll have a lot of cool stuff going on, as always.
5: Fun. Looking forward to hearing it.
1: Later this morning, we've got a special edition of What We're Reading. 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
6: For KAXE News, I'm Megan Buffington with the Up North Report. A Brainerd man was killed Tuesday morning when the car he was driving hit a train. According to the Minnesota State Patrol, the man was 37-year-old Keith Michael Donovan. The crash occurred on West Gull River Road Southwest, just off Highway 210 in between Pillager and Baxter. According to a Facebook post from Pillager Area Fire and Rescue, firefighters responded to the collision around 6:30 a.m. They found the stopped train and Donovan's vehicle on the south side of the train tracks. There was no crossing arm at the intersection, and the State Patrol reports Donovan was not wearing a seatbelt at the time of the crash. The Carlton County Boardroom erupted in applause Monday as commissioners approved a one-year moratorium on data centers. Larissa Donovan has more.
7: Carleton County's new ordinance will prohibit approvals of new data center developments in any of the county's townships. Legal staff advised the board that cities within the county would not be affected by the moratorium. District 4 Commissioner Susan Zimsloney offered the motion. She said she didn't have much to add to the discussion that wasn't already expressed by Dr. Seuss's The Lorax.
8: This interim use ordinance is important for our generational farms, our tourism, our lakes, our forests, and I just, I think it's a smart way to move.
7: Carleton County's discussion on moratoriums began this summer when the grassroots group, the Land Stewards, requested it at a meeting in early June. The data center proposed in Hermantown and the non-disclosure agreements that went with it have localized the nationwide discussion around data centers. Carleton County joins a growing list of Minnesota communities who have adopted moratoriums on data centers as state and federal regulation lag. Bemidji is also considering a one-year data center moratorium. Larissa Donovan, KAXE News.
6: A trail surrounding Gull Lake will soon be complete, more than 16 years after the idea first arose. The Pine and Lakes Echo Journal reports it started with a simple concept: build a paved trail connecting East Gull Lake, Fairview Township, Lakeshore, and Nisswa. East Gull Lake already had its trails. That simple idea took over $13 million to accomplish. Today, there's a 21-mile multi-use trail linking all four communities, complete with mile markers, map kiosks, and parking lots. The Echo Journal reports grant funds have been secured for the last half mile needed to complete the route. The final stretch in Lakeshore will require an aluminum floating boardwalk through wetlands. Those need to be frozen for installation, so the boardwalk will be installed early next year. The Leech Lake Band of Ojibwe has opened a new family-oriented homeless shelter in Bena. Emma Crabb attended the ribbon cutting.
9: The shelter is just down the road from the Lyman Deedy Losh Transitional Home, but is almost twice the size. Nearly all of its 56 beds are reserved for families. Kenneth Thompson, or Standing Bear, is the Homeless Services Program Manager. He says the facility also features important family amenities like a playroom.
10: So if the parents are doing whatever they need to do, financial literacy, you know, life skills classes, if they're meeting with folks, you know, to a Zoom call or something, the kids can be in the playroom and they don't have to worry about, you know, finding childcare.
9: Around 60 people attended the ribbon cutting ceremony late Wednesday morning. Following an opening prayer and a drum ceremony, several members of the Leech Lake Tribal Council spoke about the importance of a shelter amid a housing shortage. Steve White represents District 2, which includes Bena. He described the shelter's location as
11: kind of the hub at the center of the reservation. So we just want to make it accessible to everyone.
9: Tracy Haug is the former shelter program manager. She was responsible for naming the shelter in a ceremony last week. Haug says after smoking tobacco, she received a dream of two women, one surrounded by storms and the other by clear skies. This inspired the shelter's Ojibwe and English names.
12: The name of this building is Nijushimeyug, Two Sisters, Wigwam Lodge. So it's the Lodge of Two Sisters.
9: The shelter was mostly funded through a $3.7 million Minnesota Department of Human Services grant. Emma Crabb, KAXE News.
6: That's it for the Up North Report. From the KAXE News Desk, I'm Megan Buffington, telling the stories of Northern Minnesota through local news.
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1: It's going to be a lovely day, sunny skies with highs 73 to 77, northwest winds 5 to 15, and tonight mostly clear with lows 43 to 48 degrees. 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
5: Tune in to After Dark this week. Oh, that was a very Joan tune. Tune in to After Dark. It's our late night Saturday night show after Green Cheese, where DJs kind of explore new genres that you don't, not new, but genres that you don't usually hear on KAXE. Mm-hmm. Guess who's the host this week? He's a new one. Not new. New and After Dark. Longtime volunteer who's just come back. Greg Tix.
1: Greg.
5: He's playing old school rave, house, and techno music this Saturday. Perfect, Greg.
1: Got to see Greg. He came to the Green Cheese Picnic.
5: I heard.
1: And I got to see him at the Beltrami Block Party.
5: Yep, me too.
1: Lives way out of the region now and just is feeling, wanting to connect again with KXE. So great.
5: So that'll be fun.
1: Great, great, great to hear that. I'm Heidi Holton with Kari Hedlund. In this next half hour, we are talking about Dolly Parton. And we're going to hear now, I think, what stories are emerging from Dolly is, of course, her generosity. Mm-hmm. But there was a lot that she did that people had no clue about. I mean, we knew about the kind of Imagination Library. Right. We knew about some of this stuff. But, you know, not everybody knew about how, like, a COVID vaccine.
5: Mm-hmm. And the many, many other quiet donations she made.
1: Yeah. So we've got a story coming up from National Public Radio. Then we'll be bringing you Dolly music and all of that. So make sure you stay tuned and join.
5: We'd love to hear your stories too. Is there a song that just goes down on the books for you? Is there a story you've heard you'd love? Did you see her perform? I never got to. Text us 218-326-1234.
14: 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I'm A. Martinez.
15: And I'm Steve Inskeep. Love that voice. Dolly Parton wrote more than 3,000 songs, including one we have never heard. She told the Kelly Clarkson Show 3 years ago that she recorded a song called My Place in History and sealed it in a time capsule at Dollywood's Dreammore Resort in Pigeon Forge, Tennessee. It comes with instructions not to open it until 20 years from now when she would have turned 99.
16: I tell you, you have no idea how that has bothered me. I want to go dig that up so bad and think, well, I need to use that song because it's like, you know, and it's a really good song.
14: Even without hearing My Place in History, we have some idea what Dolly Parton's place was. Our member station WPLN spoke with people at Dolly Parton's truck stop in Cornersville, Tennessee. They are Tammy Heil, Darrell Richard, and Jules Wall.
17: I love the idea that she helps children a lot, especially with all of her reading programs.
18: Just the fact that she was inclusive of everyone.
19: She just had a heart for people and a heart for the Lord and heart for her family. And I think that's something we all can aspire to.
15: Dolly Parton once told our own Michelle Martin. These are first name people, I think. Dolly once told Michelle that she wanted to give kids books because of her dad. He was the smartest man she knew but couldn't read or write.
20: So I thought, I'm going to do something great, and I'm going to involve my daddy in it. I'm going to start this little program where children get a book from the time they're born, once a month, until they start kindergarten.
14: 3 decades later, the Imagination Library says it has given away 300 million books in several countries. Another gift saved lives when she helped fund Vanderbilt University research for the COVID vaccine and encouraged people to get the shot.
20: I even changed one of my songs to fit the occasion. It goes, vaccine, vaccine, vaccine, vaccine. I'm begging of you, please don't hesitate.
15: Much of Dolly Parton's philanthropy passed through her Dollywood Foundation, where David Dotson was CEO for more than 2 decades. Mr. Dotson, good morning. Thanks for joining us.
21: Oh, thank you. Good morning to you as well.
15: And I'm sorry for your loss, for our loss. Thank you at this time. What were you thinking about as you heard Dolly Parton's voice just now?
21: Well, it's a great question. I was really wondering, like everybody, just taking a second not to think about anything but enjoying the voice, because the voice and the laugh will stay with me forever.
15: How would she involve herself in this foundation during the 20 years or so that you ran it?
21: Well, her official title was, you know, of course, chairman of the board. Dolly was always a big picture person. I mean, once you kind of agreed on a direction and a strategy, if you will, she didn't, you know, get involved on the day to day. She'd just always look at you and say, everything okay? Everything good? And you'd say, yes, ma'am. And she'd say, all right, let's get on with it. So, you know, she was definitely more of the big picture person than a micromanager.
0: That's interesting. Would she sometimes have an idea? Like I think about saying in the middle of the pandemic, let's give $1 million to Vanderbilt. Did she reach out to you and say, I want to do something? Did she have the idea? Where did that come from? How did it evolve?
21: It was hers completely. Yes. There were many things that she wanted to do. That's one of them, that some went through the foundations, and many things that no one ever knows about it, she just did personally. And one that I could share now, a few years ago, I guess it was 2020 in Australia, there were devastating wildfires. And of course, our community was ravaged by wildfires in 2016. And she called me up and said, look, find me a good place to donate some money to, but it's all going to be secret. And I did. And it was near an island off the coast of Australia that had been devastated, and, you know, did it all without any public recognition. It was a sizable donation that she just simply wrote a check for.
0: That is commendable to keep your name out of the public, but why did she want to keep it secret?
21: You know, I think that she's a very public person, but was also a very private person. And, you know, the Imagination Library was the public face of her philanthropy and a few other things. But I think she also didn't want to ever be part of her own giving, not, I want to use the word shackled, but, you know, do what she wants when she wants to do it. And she doesn't want any recognition for it. She just wants to do some good and make something happen for people that they'll, you know, be forever impacted by. And I always respected that.
0: You've already given me some idea of what she was like as a boss, because she would check in but leave the details to you. But tell me a little bit more about that. How'd you end up in the job, and what was she really like to work for?
21: Well, she was just absolutely terrific. I was actually the head of Catholic Charities here in the Knoxville area. I live in Sevier County, and it's a kind of a magical story, but it's a kind of a long one. But let's just say that the very day that when our bishop left and I was wondering what would happen next in my life, a person called and said, call up, I was asked to nominate a person to lead Dolly's Foundation. It was quite small then, 99. And yeah, she said, I nominated you. So in about 4 weeks, my life changed. And the first time I met her was in the backseat of a van at Dollywood. And we were knee to knee. And we started talking about the vision of the library. And I really thought this thing could grow beyond Sevier County. And she got out of the van, looked at everybody and said, I like him. And at that point, I was like, oh, thank God. You know, and we went on from there. But she was, just as everybody knows her, you know, and her public persona and her private were the same. She was just more of everything privately, more funny, more spiritual, more intelligent, more talented, more giving, and just, you know, just an angel, really.
0: David Dotson is the former CEO of the Dollywood Foundation. Mr. Dotson, thanks for your insights and memories.
21: Thank you very much for having me.

0: This is NPR News.
1: It is almost 7:18. We've been hearing there about the philanthropy of Dolly Parton as the world is grieving the loss of Dolly Parton. I think people didn't really realize what she meant to them sometimes.
2: And one thing that I think has been so interesting is that for such an accomplished musician, I mean, my God, the thousands of songs that she has written and the
1: They said somewhere between 1 and 3,000 was the number that was given of her songs.
2: So. I mean, that's incredible. However, what are people talking about? They're talking about who she was.
1: Yeah.
2: It's like almost that's a secondary piece of the puzzle, which is so fascinating.
1: Mm-hmm.
2: Because I can't think of other people whose impacts, like their personal worth and their personal values overshadowed their professional accomplishments. I'm not saying this in general. I'm seeing like for celebrities, you usually focus on the high profile. So
1: I wonder if, would you mind if I had the chance to talk more in depth about what Dolly meant in 2020.
2: Mm-hmm.
1: I talked with journalist Sarah Smarsh, and she is somebody that writes about rural women. She had written this book called Heartland, and she was using Dolly as kind of the lens into rural women, and women's lives is really what Dolly was mirroring what people, women, were living, especially. And I always found it confusing as a kid of like what she looked like, but then also being, you know, understanding that whole thing. And that's what Sarah, just a brief clip from this interview of what Sarah Smarsh had to say about that.
3: This paradox is really at the heart of the Dolly mystery and magic, which is that she very famously presents herself in ways that we might describe as artificial, whether that involves makeup or wigs or plastic surgery and so on. But yet she, within that container or package is a person who couldn't be more real and authentic. The title actually though comes from a phrase that my grandma uses. She's a contemporary of Dolly's. They were born just a few months apart. We were kind of talking about, you know, how did Dolly end up with this sort of persona that involved a lot of humor and bravado and just the character of Dolly that we all know and love. And my grandma made the comment, she come by it natural. And that is her explanation for, you know, anyone's life outcomes that result from their origin story. So that was her way of saying Dolly is of her place and people. And that's why she speaks very specifically in some particular ways to rural women.
2: She come by it natural. The irony there too.
1: I know. It's that's the name of the book. I highly recommend it. She come by it natural. Dolly Parton and the women who lived her songs. And Sarah Smarsh was in the podcast as well that, Cara, you're kind of re-listening to now that came out from WNYC.
2: And that was also in about that same era, wasn't
1: it? Yeah, Dolly 2020s. Parton's America is the name of it. And it's certainly it's about Dolly Parton, but it's about her impact and the college classes that are based on. I mean, it's just...
2: It's a fascinating listen. We were talking about it the other day, and I not until I was listening to it, realized that I have listened to it before. I mean, they were weird times, okay? The 2020 era.
1: We were deep diving into podcasts like crazy. Yeah.
2: But it is one of the most fascinating podcasts I've listened to in a long time. And just that dichotomy that she, you know, presents in a way that to some generations was anti-feminist.
1: Mm-hmm.
2: But there was a quote in that podcast that talked about how she was the first version of a millennial feminist, in that like the generation of millennials, it's like, no, you don't have to throw your makeup out, wear non-dresses. The actual definition of a feminist is you do what you want.
1: Mm-hmm.
2: Yep. And you don't have to adhere to society's expectations of what you should be. We just heard from, we've got a couple listeners here in our text line. Text us 218-326-1234. Susan from Cotton said, I am not and apparently never will be a country music fan, but I completely fell in love with Dolly Parton when I saw the movie 9 to 5 as a 20-year-old. I truly think it gave us the strength to face what we continue to deal with as women. And you know what, Susan? That movie holds up.
1: Yeah.
2: I just watched it a couple of last year.
1: Mm-hmm.
2: It was so good.
1: We heard from our volunteer, Heather Kidd. She said, I loved Dolly so much. My dad and I saw her live in 2004. Oh my gosh, Heather. My favorite album is The Grass is Blue, where she returned to classic bluegrass. Thanks for dedicating this time to her.
2: And then she sent this hilarious picture with the Dolly statue.
1: As Dolly would appreciate
2: it. Dolly would appreciate this picture a lot, Heather. And what a cute pup.
1: I know. And a cute raincoat and smile. Oh my gosh.
2: Text us your stories of Dolly, 218-326-1234. One of my favorite things about Dolly is, you know, people are sort of pigeonholed into speaking out about certain causes mm-hmm. in interviews and everything. And no matter how the question was phrased, I feel like Dolly always answered it in a way of, I'm not here to judge. I'm here to love.
1: Mm-hmm.
2: Like, no matter how the question was phrased, she never allowed people to pigeonhole her into making a big statement, but she made such a big statement with those words.
1: Mm-hmm. And just being who she was.
2: Right.
1: And I love the description of what her concerts were like and the biggest cross section of America would be there.
2: No.
1: Yeah.
2: Just the backgrounds of people, the ages, the gay couples next to the grandmas, next to the cowboys, next to the, I mean, mm-hmm. it's just what a beautiful, I mean, that is America.
1: Yeah.
2: It's supposed to be.
1: You wanted to hear one of her classic songs.
2: Yeah, this one has just been coming up. You know, it is probably a quote-unquote basic Dolly song because it's so iconic.
1: Yeah.
2: But what I have loved seeing is people's stories about this song and why it's Coat of Many Colors and how broadly, speaking to that diversity of who she spoke to, how broadly the song impacted people from so many backgrounds, immigrants who were coming here who, you know, didn't have much, people who just grew up in poverty, people who for some other reason weren't able to adhere to, but being proud of who you are and where you come from.
1: Yeah.
2: It's a really beautiful kid's book too.
1: She wrote.
2: Yes. Yeah. It's Dolly Parton. Send us your stories. 218-326-1234.

0: Coat of Many Colors by Dolly from her album of the same name. We're honoring the late Dolly Parton. Just, you know, it's one of those things, Heidi, because Malachi and I were in the studio. We were in a meeting and we came out and you and Jennifer were there. And the look on your faces was like stricken. It was just like, I honestly, I haven't had time to talk with Malachi about this, but I was honestly in my mind like, what happened? Like, I thought something.
1: Really?
0: Yes.
1: Oh, I didn't know that.
0: And you guys both were just like, Dolly died. And it was like, what?
1: I don't, you know,
0: it's greats like this that have just eternally been a part of the fabric of current society. It's just kind of hard to think of without. You know, one of the other remarkable things about Dolly is we were just talking about how her privacy for such a superstar and for someone who lived out loud in the public for six decades. Yeah, she came onto the scene kind of when she was 21. That is remarkable that she was able to put up boundaries while being such a generous person still. I don't even know how you do that in today's world.
1: Yeah. Yeah, there's, you know, in her stories of it, just the whole thing of kind of she visually and played into the stereotype of, you know, a ditzy blonde. And there's
0: a dumb blonde.
1: Yeah,
0: like there
1: was
0: song.
1: Absolutely nothing about her that was like that. And then, but then also going through some traditional things, I mean, that I Will Always Love You was actually written for Porter Wagner for leaving that show. And he, you know, some of the stuff I've read is that it was, he just wanted a girl sidekick.
0: He didn't want a superstar.
1: Turned out she was much more talented than Porter Wagner. And, you know, and then she made early decisions. You know, Elvis wanted to cut that record, I Will Always Love You, and she wouldn't give up the writing credits on that. And then what she did with the money from Whitney Houston's,
0: what reminded me of this again?
1: Gave it all to, all of it, of what she made, to black neighborhoods in Tennessee.
0: That's right.
1: Yeah.
0: Gosh. Yeah. She, I mean, yeah, the breadth of her song collection and just being able to write stories that weren't in her songs that weren't autobiographical, but, and this ties into her humanity, right? Being able to tell stories. And a lot of artists can do this, but she was able to truly, I mean, she was a master at telling stories from a perspective that maybe she doesn't know, but she understands because she's a human and she's looking at it through that lens. It's really beautiful.
1: We'll be playing, you know, this is not the end, of course, of our tributes to Dolly, yeah. And I'm expecting lots more, and it all feels really worth it. You know, sometimes after a celebrity death, you kind of get sucked into it, but this is life-affirming.
0: I mean, Buckingham Palace played 9 to 5 this week.
1: Hear more about what she did in her life, you know, let alone the imagination
0: library.
1: Yeah.
0: Oh boy, like 375 million books, I think, some was the quote stat.
1: And we
0: I
1: heard
0: saw.
1: From someone yesterday from Bemidji who said that the imagination library was very active in Beltrami County, that kids receive a book per month until they go to school. I got to meet Dolly in Minneapolis at Karen and at a scholarship fundraiser. She was the real deal.
0: We just heard from Bill in Wabana, who also said, when I was in college, on many afternoons when I got back to my apartment that I shared with three other guys, one of them would have the TV on to the Porter Wagner show. We enjoyed relaxing after class and watching it on occasion, and were especially enamored with the young woman on the show, who was, of course, Dolly Parton. Who was the first Nora? There was a woman before Dolly. Did you like her too, Bill? Her voice was really lovely. I cannot remember her name right now.
1: Oh, so Dolly replaced her?
0: Yes. And okay. There was like lots of tensions around that because they all loved this previous woman. And so it was kind of a rough go for Dolly right away.
1: Thanks for tuning in today. You can continue to
0: Norma Jean, I'm sorry.
1: Send in your, if you have song requests, for Dolly Parton. We've got a lot more ahead for you this morning, including Best Wishes. Emma Crabb's going to be in talking about some of the stories she's been covering, our reporter, and also taking advice on what to do at the Minnesota State Fair. We head there tomorrow. We'll be broadcasting live beginning at 11 o'clock. And we are very excited about this. So we could use either, you know, advice on what we should definitely see, or you tuning in, or you joining us if you're going to the Minnesota State Fair tomorrow.
0: You know what I would like to know? Okay, so all the new foods are real buzzy and the lines are real long. Give me a great, great option that never has a line. I just heard of one yesterday.
1: Oh.
0: Chef Kyle was telling me about the turkey sandwich at the Big Turkey Leg place, you know, where you see people walking around with a big turkey leg.
1: Yeah.
0: Apparently they have a turkey sandwich there that's just like white bread and turkey. And he said it is one of the best things he's ever had.
1: Is it a hot sandwich?
0: I think so.
1: With gravy over?
0: Oh, I don't know about that kind of hot sandwich.
1: Okay. You know, last time I was there when we broadcast live, Aaron Brown was joining us and he and I got to go eat together. And we went into, I think it was like an Iron Range sort of thing. And

0: dry?
1: Yeah. I haven't.
0: Oh, I guess it's been a few years since I've had one, but we used to get one every year because it was so dang good. Mm. A little fat.
1: Yeah, I got to do some research tonight on
0: I heard there's apple fries. Zane is coming with us.
1: Yeah, he's doing some food review.
0: Yep, he's going to do a little food tasting for
1: Jennifer's college son, and I'm very excited about that to see what he's interested in. And I'm probably going to make myself, you know, want to try some something new, but also do some of the classics too.
0: We just heard from Lisa, another Dolly comment. I saw Dolly August 7th, 2008 in Portland. That is a good memory. It's almost my anniversary. In Portland, Oregon, on her Backwoods Barbie tour. Our daughter and a few of her 20-something friends had gotten tickets. Surprising to me because that kid was more of a Tool and Ani DeFranco fan. The concert was amazing. Dolly was such an talented entertainer. She played a dozen different instruments and sang her little heart out. So funny and sweet. I heard she plays up to 25 instruments.
1: Saw a clip last night, her playing the electric guitar at the Rock and Roll Hall of Fame. Oh my gosh. You got to look for that clip. That was amazing.
0: That is great.
1: Hanging out with Simon Le Bon. Very funny.
0: Okay, Julia just confirmed the turkey sandwich is the real deal. It does not have gravy. It's just delicious shredded turkey on a soft white bun. I would have recommended Harry Sings to Kari, but they're not there. Shoot, it's not there this year. The chickpea doubles were an annual tradition for me.
1: I don't know what. Would have recommended Harry Sings?
0: It was a booth.
1: Oh, okay. I'm sorry.
0: In the food building, I think.
1: Gotcha.
0: Yeah.
1: Oh, yeah. I want to check out the food building for sure. Steve from Como says, in the building where Seed Art is at, there are frozen apple slushy sticks.
0: Oh, maybe that's the apple fries.
1: When it's hot.
0: Oh, when it's hot outside.
1: Yes.
0: Okay.
1: Yeah, not the... Sorry.
0: I was like, it's frozen, but it's hot? This is confusing.
1: Well, it's a state fair.
0: Well, that's true. You never know.
1: I had a big conversation with my brother this week because my big memory of going as a kid, because my grandma had was a salesperson and had a booth selling Whirlpool baths. I wanted to know what he remembered about that because we are 5 years apart. We had just the most fun conversation and how times were different. And he said we'd go with her, and he said I was on my own all day long. I would just take off. Like, he just, my gosh, was he on fire? I said, where was I? He goes, I don't know.
0: I didn't care. All I knew is I was off.
1: Well, and the things I remember were like, oh, we came down because we were doing school shopping. I don't remember that, you know?
0: I will also be getting a caveat. They have egg rolls on a stick and they have Vietnamese coffee. And last year I got a breakfast egg roll on a stick, but I will... Which I might do again, but I'm really going to definitely be doing a Vietnamese coffee.
1: So. Okay. All right. Those are sounding good to me.
0: All right. We've got Headwaters coming up at 9 o'clock today. And in a few moments, we'll be checking up with the KAXC news team. And we have a special What We're Reading coming up next hour. In about an hour, we're going to be hearing from Tammy Bobrowski and Red Lake Nation writer and historian Brenda Child, along with Minnesota artist Jonathan Thunder, about their new Ojibwe children's book, Blue Berries. 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
0: Namath Art Center presents a theater and improvisation one-day workshop with actress Maria Thayer for students grades 7 through 12 this Saturday, August 29th. It'll be an energetic day of games and exercises. 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
1: You can learn all about salamanders tomorrow at noon at the Saxon Bog near Meadowlands. DNR non-game wildlife specialist Spencer Rettler will talk about salamander habits and habitat and how you can help these little giants of our ecosystem. Meet at the Bog's Welcome Center.
0: I think it's time for best wishes.
1: It is. We do our best to wish our friends and neighbors happy birthday and happy anniversary. Today is August 27th.
0: It is. Oh, Maria and Dave Canee celebrating 38 years today from Bemidji. Happy anniversary, you guys.
1: Billy Shaw and Chelsea Ruda celebrating 6 years of marriage from Blaine.
0: Aw, JB, John Bauer's birthday today, turning 68 years old. Happy birthday, John.
1: And John's older.

0: brother, Pete Bauer, celebrating his birthday.
1: Shared a birthday.
0: 73, yeah. Happy birthday to the Bauer boys.
1: And Roland Root has a birthday today from Hibbing.
0: Missy Roach, happy 51st to you from Bear River.
1: Dan Haskin turns 58 from Aiken. It's my mama's birthday. It's Jan, she's 76 years old today. And let's update that town that she's from here.
0: Yeah, no kidding. And our friend Pam Peterson, happy 78th to you from Grand Rapids. I wanted to play a Dolly song here.
1: Yeah, let's
0: hear it. This one is off the, is it the Bluegrass album that? No, it's not. It's off of Halos and Horns, which is an album I really like. I'm not going to play this because it's long, but I do appreciate Dolly's cover of Stairway to Heaven.
1: Oh, okay. On yes. This. Mm-hmm.
0: But we're going to listen to this one that is really, I think, a mix of Dolly's writing skill, you know, of course, her voice, but acting as well. Mm.
2: These old bones will take.

0: one day it came about.
1: Well, I know the Jews are coming. I can feel it in my bones. These old bones have also told me that I won't be here for long. Did you know that you was adopted? Did you know you once was mine? But the county took you from me, said I wouldn't write mine. But I just knowed I had to see you before these bones was laid to rest. So I conjured up a message. It must have worked, I guess. This gift runs in the family. I know you also know. And I passed this gift on to you. These old bones, they're just for show. These old bones will tell your story.

0: Got some texts coming in and people getting pretty emotional by that, including myself there. But wow. Dolly Parton with her song called These Old Bones.
1: I was also, that song reminds me that I am generally not someone who enjoys people who speak in their songs.
0: Exactly.
1: And Dolly gets a pass.
0: Oh,
1: always.
0: She sure does.
1: Always.
0: Yeah, I don't like the speaky thing.
1: But me,
0: it's probably, I don't like whistling in a song first and then speaking.
1: Yeah.
0: Unless it's Andrew Bird.
1: Yeah, I was going to say, I felt like there was a caveat in the whistling too.
0: Yes.
1: Yeah.
0: Lots of texts have been coming in as well. Thanks for joining us this morning. We've been talking about the impact of Dolly Parton and 218-326-1234.
1: We heard from Bill, who talks about the trio, which was such a great trio of Dolly, Emmylou Harris, and Linda Ronstadt. And he said he has it in his CD collection. And then Jan and Dick said that Dolly produced a short series of TV shows not that long ago, Feel Good Stories, and she usually popped in at the end. Great show this morning. Thank you for your texts. You can send yours in to 218-326-1234.
0: Coming up in our next hour, we'll be talking about an event going on at the Force History Center in Grand Rapids, Real Horsepower. And then we've got what we're reading with our staff librarian, Tammy Bobrowski.
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0: Thanks also to the Veteran Mental Health Crisis Response Team of Itasca County, a program of First Call for Help, 211, with free crisis assessments, stabilization services, referrals, and more. 7 days a week, 24 hours a day, dial 211.
1: It's time for our weekly check-in with the KAXE News team. Emma Crabb joins us now in the studio. Good morning, Emma.
2: Good morning. How's it going?
1: Good. Now, you were just telling us a little bit about your Dolly connection and story. Do you want to?
2: Yeah, sure. So I most recently, so in March, my dad and stepmom decided to get married in Nashville. A very yee-haw thing to do. We were all very excited to do it. While we were down there, the family took a trip to the Country Music Hall of Fame, which is excellent. Has completely, I think, transformed my relationship to country music, just seeing the history and the tradition. But the very first exhibit, when you get, they take you up an elevator and you start at the top and work your way down. And the very first exhibit is Dolly Parton's exhibit. So, you know, all the outfits, sure, but like her Kennedy Center honors are also in there. A lot of artifacts and, you know, handwritten lyrics, stuff from her life. And it's really, I feel very, very lucky to have been able to see that and experience that.
1: Yeah. I know I've got some friends that live in Nashville, and the whole, I mean, the world has been mourning for Dolly, but I think Nashville in particular is feeling a lot of that pain right now, too. So let's talk about, hey, you went to KAXE volunteer class on Monday to learn about music. And we're here to talk about news. I know that. But like, what'd you think? You and Stella came.
2: Yeah, it was great. Really big turnout, which was really awesome. I'm really excited to do it.
1: Okay.
2: I definitely think I want to move forward. I want to sit in on some DJ sessions and try it for myself. It was a lot less intimidating than I thought.
1: Okay.
2: I think Kari, you and Dan do a great job making it feel
1: doable.
2: Feel doable, hopefully. Yeah, okay, and good. Achievable, and both like scary and exciting, or not scary, both
1: intimidating.
2: It can be an intimidating thing, but I think you do a great job of channeling it into excitement.
1: Okay, good.
0: You know? And also, you know, to understand like kind of why we do what we do. Did you feel that in the class too?
2: Yeah, I think so. Especially talking about like the breakdown of why we play the music that we play, why we are serving the audience that we serve, I think was really great.
1: Yeah. Good. Well, I look forward to a music show from you someday.
0: And another thing you did recently and covered a story of, you went to the Hill Annex Mine.
2: I did. Yeah. For the, so the community and Calumet Reclamation, which is a new company that is looking to move and reclaim some of the iron ore left in the stockpiles at Hill Annex. They had this day where they had brought in the public for, you know, an informational session, but also kind of the crown jewel of it were these mine tours. So, you know, got in a, 15 passenger van and drove up the side of one of the stockpiles to the very top. which had this incredible overlook. And it was so great to talk to, because, you know, local people were there. And so we're talking about, you know, people's memories, talking about people who used to work in the mine. So that was really incredible.
1: And did you go into the mine as well? Okay.
2: Nope. What we did is we drove kind of through all of those there's a bunch of old abandoned buildings from when the mine was active. And actually, a detail while we were going through our tour guide, Donna Johnson, who's the administrative director for Calumet Reclamation, was telling us that they just kind of left everything. So you can see there are trees growing up through the train cars that were left. There's still product on conveyor belts. So you drove through that and then kind of on up for this overlook where you could see the town. We could actually see where the event was taking place, and then the mine pit filled with water too.
1: Wow.
0: It is really amazing. I forget when I drive up the Iron Range to see the trees growing out of, you know, and then the blue of the water. And it's I don't think, unless you've been there, I don't think you realize the beauty of this that was left behind.
2: No, absolutely. I think it's incredibly striking. And that's something I've noticed in I've been telling my Iron Range trips. And I think I've been doing at least like one a week while I've been here. And that's kind of come to be a familiar sight. The kind of red hills and then the pines.
1: Yeah. Also just that sort of historical idea of it's almost like they pressed pause and then just left. You know, it's like it could be picked, feels like it could be picked back up again, even in spite of the trees growing through the buildings, but so interesting.
0: And somewhat related, and we were talking about mining, you also covered a press conference that happened this week in response to Governor Wall's executive order.
2: Yeah, so I went up to Virginia, I believe it was maybe last Thursday or Friday, for Congressman Pete Stauber, held this press conference with a bunch of state and local representatives, all of them Republicans, to voice their opposition to Governor Walz's executive order. That was my first time doing really what was a media-centered press conference, right? I've been covering a lot of openings, a lot of council meeting, things where, you know, the media is there, but the public is also there. So that was really interesting. It felt like a really unique situation. It was just me and the rest of these reporters. And I love
1: no public.
2: No public. I love talking with other journalists. It's some of the weirdest interactions you'll ever have because you're like, how are we, what are we doing? What are we saying to each other? How does this work? But it was really great experience, I think. Just figuring out, you know, when there's no public, who are you interviewing first? Who are you turning your attention to? Because so often I really want to get comments from the public. I am so public focused. So that was a really good experience, I think, in just how am I, you know, approaching these public officials, talking to them? How am I building that relationship with them? It was a really great experience. Yeah.
0: So how would you explain how Republicans felt about the executive order from Governor Walz?
2: So the number one thing that they stressed is, one, the mining connection. A lot of them spoke about their personal experience with mining. State Senator Rob Farnsworth did that quite a bit in his segment. And the other thing is that they consider this an act of government overreach. There was Representative Roger Scraba, excuse me, talked about how he found Governor Walz's actions ironic because Democrats have this no kings thing about them. Well, then why is Governor Walz making these executive actions, which are kind of like a king's action? So those are really kind of the big pieces of the puzzle. Is really, you know, mining is so integral. It's so important. Tourism of the Boundary Waters is a really important industry, but wildfires have shown us how potentially fragile it is. Therefore, mining is the safer alternative, so on and so forth. That was kind of the sentiment that was present among these Republicans, the Iron Range way of life.
0: Yeah. You can find Emma's story on this at kaxe.org. So, Emma, you're headed to the Minnesota State Fair with us.
2: I am.
0: And we were just kind of wondering personally, Kari and I, if like, are you ready?
1: Are you prepared?
0: I mean, this is the most attended, as Steve reminded us, the most attended state fair in the country.
2: I am so excited. Yes. I've been to the Nebraska State Fair several times, has a very fond place in my heart. I went to the Iowa State Fair once, and I have opinions on the Iowa State Fair.
1: Okay. Because I've heard it's decent,
2: It's decent. The problem is, when it comes to state fairs, I'm very much, so I grew up in 4-H. I'm a 4-H girly.
1: Oh, yes. Okay.
2: So things like quilting, things like the animals, those things are really important to me. And at the Iowa State Fair, it was like difficult to find some of those things.
1: What? Iowa?
2: Yeah, because they were upstairs in a building or they were behind a bunch of vendors. So for me, the Iowa State Fair just kind of struck a tone where I was like,
1: you have notes.
2: I have notes for the Iowa State Fair, but I'm so excited.
0: We did ask if people want to give recommendations to Emma and her first time headed to the fair. You can text us at 2. We're going to have, I might as well say it, we're going to have in the booth, because you might want to come meet Minnesota State Auditor Julie Blaha, who is a crop seed artist, and every year has her work. She'll be right at the, she'll be with Governor Walz right before that at 10:30 at the seed art display, and then is headed to our booth to talk to us more about it. So
1: speaking of seed art,
0: yes,
1: DJ Dang just texted in saying that his friend Kathy Camper always has a piece up in the seed art building. One time she did a beautiful portrait of his dog Thud.
0: Aww.
1: And he sent in a picture of the seed art of his dog. What a nice honor.
0: I saw a preview of one of them, Olivia Miles from the Minnesota Lynx, nice. And her fantastic hair and basketball. So I'm very excited to see what's there in seed art, because I think it's been a huge year, usually is in Minnesota, but it's been a huge year where Minnesota's been on the national news front, and I think it'll show up in the seed art.
1: We talked with Jeremy Messersmith last week about entering into the baked goods contest, and I also just heard that they had the most submissions for the baked goods that they've ever had in the history of the state fair.
0: Yeah, and I saw on his Instagram that he had to scrap the lemon bars.
1: No, why?
0: Yeah.
1: Wasn't working.
0: Well, remember how he told us that there was like pages and pages and pages of rules. He hadn't read everything, and it was something to do with it needed to be refrigerated.
1: But how do cream pies work? Because
0: I don't, but it was different categories, like in that category. So he pivoted, he went with something else. And so he did still, as far as I've heard, he has submitted a couple of things. So that would be interesting too. We'll see. I'll have to send him a note. Like, sounds like he doesn't love crowds, so he's probably not going to be there tomorrow, but you never know. He'd stop by.
1: Well, we're excited to have you, Emma, along for the ride and to get your experience live tomorrow.
2: It's going to be a great time.
1: It's going to be a great time. Tune in for the State Fair from 11 to 4 tomorrow. We'll be live down there all day long. Come visit us. We'll be in the Education Building at the Ampers booth.
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0: 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We love having you part of the broadcast. Sunny skies today, highs 73 to 77 with northwest winds 5 to 15. Tonight, mostly clear with lows 43 to 48 degrees. Increasing clouds tomorrow, highs in the mid-70s to low 80s. We could see temperatures in the mid to upper 50s with a slight chance of showers overnight, and by Saturday, chance of showers, mostly cloudy, highs in the mid-70s to low 80s.
1: We are going to take a listen to our album of the week right now from Brennan Wadel. She is originally from Minnesota, now lives in Nashville, and the album was co-produced by Katie Crutchfield and Brad Cook, two powerhouses in Americana music. She calls her music grunchery. Grunge and country, alt Americana, alt country, alt folk, however you name it. She's all of the above. This album is so diverse in its offerings. What song did you pick here?
0: $2 Pistol.
1: $2 Pistol from Brennan Wadel.

0: That's Brendan Wedel, and it's spelled W-E-D-L.
1: Okay.
0: And I'm just going to tell you a little hint of how to pronounce her name. I saw an interview where she was telling them how to pronounce it. And she said, wait till you come to my show.
1: Ah, nice.
0: So that's how it's in my brain now.
1: I like it.
0: Yeah, that was $2 Pistol. Let us know what you think of the album of the week. Text 218-326-1234.
1: When you tune into KEXE, you find out what's going on in our region. And that's the conversation we'll have in a few moments. We'll find out what's going on at the Force History Center in Grand Rapids. Also, we want to remind you, happening as well will be the Judy Garland and Children's Discovery Museum in Grand Rapids. This Saturday, they have their end of summer bash from 11 to 1. Lawn games, tractor rides, and food to support the creation of a new mini golf course at the museum.
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1: Can I share with you a text I got in regards to,
0: yes, please,
1: Dolly? Mm-hmm. Came in from our friend from Meadowlands, Julie Crabb. We never deserved Dolly. We needed her. Anything I can say about her now is probably redundant, but I know this. We can all finally agree on one thing. Dolly Parton. From every group that didn't have a champion, she was theirs every single day. She made us all feel that we deserved love and respect. Julie, thank you for that.
0: That's beautiful.
1: Mm-hmm.
0: Yeah. You can still send in your notes about Dolly. Text 218-326-1234. 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
2: This is The Setlist on KAXE, where we highlight live music around the area for the upcoming week. I'm Malachi Coons. We are featuring four shows all this Saturday, August 29th, in Coleraine, Nisswa, LaPorte, and Ball Club. First up, The Wilderness is playing Smoke on the Water in Coleraine, 5 p.m. Saturday. They are a new trio led by Christopher David Hansen with his son Cameron Erickson on drums and Taylor Shikes on bass, blending old-time acoustic music with modern rhythms in an exploratory folk rock style. Their debut self-titled album just dropped last month. It's Bewilderness at Smoke on the Water. In Nisswa, and also Saturday at 5 p.m., Brasszilla are playing Big Axe Brewing. They are a horn-filled quartet with trumpet, trombone, sousaphone, and drums, mixing New Orleans jazz with blues, funk, and rock in a style they call hip-shaking beer jazz. At 6 o'clock, the International Treasures are playing the Popple Bar in LaPorte. The Doyle Turner and Ted Heinischewitz duo play rock, country, blues, and more, and they just released a 4-song covers EP in July. The final show from a Saturday set list is Obsidian James and Pink Marlena at the Ball Club Basketball Court, 7 p.m. James is an Afro-Indigenous R&B singer and rapper who just put out his debut album, Impact. Pink Marlena is a saxophonist from the Red Cliff Band of Lake Superior Ojibwe, whose free jazz and futuristic sound draws from both John Coltrane and her indigenous culture. The concert is part of a day-long celebration of a new mural painted on the basketball courts by Annie Humphrey. It's this Saturday at the Ball Club Basketball Courts near the Powwow Grounds. That does it for the set list, made possible by the Arts and Cultural Heritage Fund.
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1: That's Kari Hedlund. I'm Heidi Holton. We tell you a lot about what's going on in northern Minnesota when you tune in to KEXE. Like things like the Pelican Lake Pickleball Association. They have a fundraiser to complete a new pickleball and tennis court this Sunday at the Orr Community Center from 3 to 6 p.m. There'll be brat or burger meals, raffle items, and live music from the McCullough Brothers.
0: There's also a Serenity Stroll at Lake Bemidji State Park on Saturday at 10. It's a one-mile guided journey on the Rocky Point Trail designed to promote relaxation, mindfulness, and well-being. Meet in the West Picnic area near the lake.
1: And going on in Grand Rapids at the Forest History Center in Grand Rapids, they are taking visitors back in time, they always do, to a 1900 logging camp. This weekend, an opportunity to learn how draft horses were part of that time. And here to tell us more is John Beltman. Hey, John, thanks for being back.
3: Good morning.
1: Well, let's just assume people don't know. Kari, have you been to Forest History Center?
0: I have.
1: Okay.
0: But let's assume that we do not know what the Forest History Center
1: yes.
0: is.
3: So the Forest History Center is a Minnesota Historical Society site, one of many around the state. And we showcase and program a lot of different history relevant to this area, relevant to Minnesota, relevant to logging history, and relevant to the Mississippi River. We talk about natural history, cultural history, really history from first presence of humans on the land up until the present. So having said that, the next 2 days are all about horses, and which is my area of interest.
1: Yeah.
3: And so the annual Real Horsepower Day, or days, as it were.
1: Yeah.
3: And we're joined by the North Star Draft and Driving Horse Association, a local group of people who are the Northern Minnesota experts in their field, and we're very fortunate to have them cooperate on this event with us.
1: What does it mean to be a draft horse?
3: Well, it's a big horse.
1: Okay.
3: Heavy drafts are horses that are big and bulky. They're not any taller than what you'd see in the Kentucky Derby, but they're really bulky and powerful. They're also they're very even tempered and calm, and which is important. So draft horses are pulling horses, they're working horses.
1: Mm-hmm.
3: And there's a number of different breeds of them, and we'll see various examples of those in the next few days.
0: Let's talk about what horses meant to logging, which is a big part of the History Center mm-hmm. as well.
3: Horses did all the heavy work. It would have been impossible without horses. The volume, by 1900, this is the boom year of white pine logging. It's huge. There's a huge demand. They're building cities all over Minnesota. There's huge sawmills. And horses make that possible because given the right engineering by on the human part of the team, these horses can do tremendous amounts of work, and they can haul 20 ton loads out of the woods. They can move 6 million board feet in one winter, and it shouldn't be also ignored that this is just in 1900. This is just a small piece of the big picture of horses. There's 300 camps in Minnesota in 1900, but then there's farms. There's in places like Minneapolis and Chicago and New York, there's thousands of horses, and they're doing all the heavy work and all the transportation.
0: Mm-hmm. So this weekend on Real Horsepower Days.
3: Mm-hmm.
0: Do you have the, what do the horses do? What do you have them?
3: Well, we'll be demonstrating various logging techniques, skidding, loading. We have a couple different big sleighs there that we load with two. We do cross hauling, which is rolling logs up by horsepower. We have a jammer in which horses lift logs. We will have skidding, which is skidding logs is when you're dragging them out of the woods to that road to be mm-hmm. loaded, and it requires agility on the part of the horses and on the part of the teamsters. We'll be doing that. We'll also be doing some other little demonstrations. We'll be talking about scaling logs. We will be demonstrating harnessing and how that that big leather thing works to harness the power of the horses. So various different things like that. We'll also be doing all day long horse-drawn rides down to and from the camp. And then just time for people to experience horses and meet horses and get up close to horses, which not everybody always has the chance mm-hmm. to do, and to meet these teamsters who are a wealth of knowledge. This is an event that we put on for the public, but boy, it sure is a huge benefit for those of us that drive horses to all get together and learn from each other.
0: I bet.
1: John, this is your work. You are steeped in history of this region. Why do you think it's important for us to know about what happened here in the early 1900s or what it...
3: Well, it's what made us what we are today. And if we forget the past, you know, we don't have to necessarily live in the past, but it's an important part of who we are and how we got here.
0: So will it be going on, kind of talk about the brass tacks of this, will it be going on all day long? Are there certain demonstration times? How do people know what to...
3: It'll be going on all day long. Anytime you come tomorrow and the next day, there'll be things happening. We'll be, you know, at one point we're gonna go out into the woods a little bit and cut some trees down, haul them in with horses. We'll be doing that with handsaws and axes. So there'll be something going on every day, all day long. Those times when the Teamsters need a break, well, the rest of us will step in and do another harnessing demonstration or something like that.
1: What's it like to see kids see these horses for the first time?
3: Well, the kids love them.
1: Yeah.
3: And the kids, a lot of the kids, you know, you would think a 2,000-pound horse might be intimidating, and it is to some people, but largely not to kids. They're just right in there. and the horses like human contact. They like to be approached. In fact, it calms them down a bit.
0: So let's say, are these horses that you are working with for this event, they obviously still are, must be working horses in some capacity, or I mean, they've got the strength and the power still. Yeah.
3: We own 6 horses at the Forest History Center, and they live there all year round. And we do rides for the public. We do sleigh rides in the winter. We also do some trail maintenance. We haul in firewood. We try to keep them busy all year round, even on those days when we're not open. The North Star Draft Horse and Driving Association, there's a wide variety of interests there. Some of these people are farming with horses. And they're doing all kinds of different chores. And various, there's people in that club who have probably driven horses for 60 years. And then there's people who are brand new and learning to drive horses. So,
1: one of the cool things to do at the Forest History Center is to climb that forest tower. Is that
3: the fire tower.
1: Fire tower, yeah. Yes. And just see a view of the whole area.
3: Yeah.
1: And as we get into fall a little bit, that's going to be the place to see what's happening.
3: Yeah, and that will be available tomorrow and the next day. And we're starting to see some red leaves out there.
1: Yeah.
3: We are going to be open our usual 4 days of the week up through Labor Day. I should mention that on Labor Day weekend, Mike Lynch will be coming for his program, Wonders of the Night Sky, in which he brings the biggest telescopes in Minnesota. And after Labor Day, then we're going to be open on Fridays and Saturdays up until MEA weekend. And then we'll be open on Saturdays all winter long. We'll have sleigh rides in the winter. We will have our usual Saturday lecture series as well.
0: Great. That is John Beltman with the Forest History Center in Grand Rapids. How do people find out what's going on at the center?
3: Well, a good way is the website.
0: Okay.
3: And that is a Minnesota Historical Society website. You have to remember, not everybody realizes that. So mnhs.org/forest history will tell you. We also have a Facebook page. You can call us up and you can stop by.
1: Real Horsepower Days are tomorrow and Saturday from 10 to 4 each day. John, thanks for coming in.
3: Yep.
0: Thanks, John.
1: Coming up, we'll have more. We've got our What We're Reading with Tammy Bobrowski before 9 o'clock when DJ Ding takes over for Headwaters.

0: KEXC is continuing to celebrate its 50th birthday by talking about iconic records that were released in 1976. And this week's 1976 album of the week is Legalize It by Peter Tosh. Some call it time. Tosh was the first of the three Wailers to release a solo record, and this record was very controversial. It was banned in Jamaica for the title song Legalize It with its pro-marijuana, pro-cannabis message. Tosh used the Wailers band for this record, and it is recognized as one of the all-time greats from 1976, Peter Tosh with Legalize It.
1: That is our pick from 76. 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And we're doing that through looking back on the music that was released when KAXE was founded back in 1976. You can find out more and read more at KAXE.org under the Fresh Picks every single week.
2: 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I went with a friend and her dad to check on his logging operation over by Net Lake. Cool. Well,
1: when you think about those, the size of the trees, you know, if that felled, if you've seen some of those photos from the early 1900s, it's just, it's massive. 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
2: 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Kari, you wanted to hear the new Grace Potter here, huh?
1: Yeah, it was just released on Friday. The album is called Trespasser, and we're going to take a listen to this title track.

it yourself. 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

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'Cause it don't feel right.

0: the master. This is new music from Grace Potter, the title track, a snarly number from Grace on that new album. And she kind of goes all over on that album. There's a little like Samantha Fish vibes, blues rock, and then classic Americana, and Grace doing what Grace does.
1: Mm-hmm.
0: You'll hear more of great music coming up at 9 o'clock with DJ Dang for Headwaters. And Heather Johnson is your host this afternoon from 1 to 4. 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
1: Kari, last week, Thursday night, I ran into you at the Itasca County State Fair in the chicken judging area.
0: Sure did.
1: What was your favorite part of the fair this year? Or your family?
0: Mm-hmm. My daughter really went deep into the rides this year. Last year, it was sort of like a look of fear and excitement in her eyes when we'd go on like the Sizzler, which is like the old school scrambler. This year, she was a girlfriend was all in. It was basically everything but the zipper. And we had fun.
1: That's
0: we had a really good time. But we also, it was so fun. We went down as a family one night. Anders came and met up with us too. And, you know, seeing the fair through, he's 14 now. And so seeing the fair through the lens of a 14-year-old, because that's when I started going to the fair with all my friends. And, you know, like, it's just, it's so, and, you know, we walk there. It's just all the things.
1: Yeah, you can't miss just, like, we left about dusk. And you have to take a loop around the rides area, even if you're not taking the rides and the carnies. And, you know,
0: it's just gaggles of children. Youth, not children, youth.
1: Yeah. so we're getting ready. That warmed us up for the Minnesota State Fair. It begins today, and we'll be broadcasting live from the State Fair tomorrow. We'd love to have you listen in, but also join us if you happen to be going to the State Fair. It should be a lot of fun. We're in the Education Building, the Amper's booth.
0: The Sewing Room is hosting a community impact fair this Saturday from 11 to 2 at the high school in Walker. Explore hands-on action booths and find tools that will strengthen civic engagement. Also celebrate the art of the game, a new mural painted by Annie Humphrey on a basketball court and ball club this Saturday. The day includes a 3-on-3 basketball tournament from noon to 3, dinners at 6, and a concert and fashion show to follow. All events take place at or near the powwow grounds in ball club.
1: I'm not sure if they still need them, but last week when we talked to Annie, they needed some volunteers still, referees, but I've seen they also need some people to walk in the fashion show.
0: Oh, fun.
1: Mm-hmm.
0: You can also find some photos on our social media pages on Instagram and Facebook of those courts.
1: And be ready for some fantastic photos as well coming from the Minnesota State Fair.
0: Our photographer, Lori
1: Shaw, will be with us, so it's going to be a lot of fun. Coming up this Saturday, the local chapter of the Experimental Aircraft Association has their fall breakfast, pancake breakfast, from 8 to noon at the Grand Rapids Airport. Also sausages, scrambled eggs, coffee, and orange juice. Donations will support area youth pursuing a career in aviation.
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1: If you have something going on in your community, please tell us about it. You can email psa@kaxe.org. Our question of the week is about your favorite Minnesota lake. Text us 218-326-1234. It's hard to pick.
0: I know, because there are elements that I love of different lakes.
1: Well, and
0: even lakes to look at. There are lakes that I love driving by.
1: Superior. I mean, it feels like it's not even same category, some of them.
0: You know,
1: they're for different reasons, but yeah.
0: Kramer and Surprise up on 38 are two of my favorites when we first moved up here, we were up in Marcel. And whenever we got to that point, Kramer is just gorgeous. But whenever we got to that point, you know, we'd see the Surprise Lake and we'd, surprise! And we also knew that it meant we were getting close to home.
1: Mm-hmm.
0: But I love those lakes. Never been on them. Love looking at them.
1: Let us know what your favorite Minnesota lake is. 218-326-1234. Up next, local news from our region.
2: For KAXE News, I'm Megan Buffington with the Up North Report. A Brainerd man was killed Tuesday morning when the car he was driving hit a train. According to the Minnesota State Patrol, the man was 37-year-old Keith Michael Donovan. The crash occurred on West Gull River Road Southwest, just off Highway 210 in between Pillager and Baxter. According to a Facebook post from Pillager Area Fire and Rescue, firefighters responded to the collision around 6:30 a.m. They found the stopped train and Donovan's vehicle on the south side of the train tracks. There was no crossing arm at the intersection, and the State Patrol reports Donovan was not wearing a seatbelt at the time of the crash. The Carleton County Boardroom erupted in applause Monday as commissioners approved a one-year moratorium on data centers. Larissa Donovan has more.
3: Carleton County's new ordinance will prohibit approvals of new data center developments in any of the county's townships. Legal staff advised the board that cities within the county would not be affected by the moratorium. District 4 Commissioner Susan Zimsloney offered the motion. She said she didn't have much to add to the discussion that wasn't already expressed by Dr. Seuss's The Lorax.
4: This interim use ordinance is important for our generational farms, our tourism, our lakes, our forests, and I think it's a smart way to move.
3: Carleton County's discussion on moratoriums began this summer when the grassroots group The Land Stewards requested it at a meeting in early June. The data center proposed in Hermantown and the non-disclosure agreements that went with it have localized the nationwide discussion around data centers. Carleton County joins a growing list of Minnesota communities who have adopted moratoriums on data centers as state and federal regulation lag. Bemidji is also considering a one-year data center moratorium. Larissa Donovan, KAXE News.
2: A trail surrounding Gull Lake will soon be complete, more than 16 years after the idea first arose. The Pine and Lakes Echo Journal reports it started with a simple concept: build a paved trail connecting East Gull Lake, Fairview Township, Lakeshore, and Nisswa. East Gull Lake already had its trails. That simple idea took over $13 million to accomplish. Today, there's a 21-mile multi-use trail linking all four communities, complete with mile markers, map kiosks, and parking lots. The Echo Journal reports grant funds have been secured for the last half mile needed to complete the route. The final stretch in Lakeshore will require an aluminum floating boardwalk through wetlands. Those need to be frozen for installation, so the boardwalk will be installed early next year. The Leech Lake Band of Ojibwe has opened a new family-oriented homeless shelter in Bena. Emma Crabb attended the ribbon cutting.
5: The shelter is just down the road from the Lyman Deedy Losh Transitional Home, but is almost twice the size. Nearly all of its 56 beds are reserved for families. Kenneth Thompson, or Standing Bear, is the Homeless Services Program Manager. He says the facility also features important family amenities like a playroom.
6: So if the parents are doing whatever they need to do, financial literacy, you know, life skills classes, if they're meeting with folks, you know, to a Zoom call or something, the kids can be in the playroom and they don't have to worry about, you know, finding childcare.
5: Around 60 people attended the ribbon cutting ceremony late Wednesday morning. Following an opening prayer and a drum ceremony, several members of the Leech Lake Tribal Council spoke about the importance of a shelter amid a housing shortage. Steve White represents District 2, which includes Bena. He described the shelter's location as
7: kind of the hub at the center of the reservation. So we just want to make it accessible to everyone.
5: Tracy Haug is the former shelter program manager. She was responsible for naming the shelter in a ceremony last week. Haug says after smoking tobacco, she received a dream of two women, one surrounded by storms and the other by clear skies. This inspired the shelter's Ojibwe and English names.
8: The name of this building is Nijushimeyug, Two Sisters, Wigwam Lodge. So it's the Lodge of Two Sisters.
5: The shelter was mostly funded through a $3.7 million Minnesota Department of Human Services grant. Emma Crabb, KAXE News.
2: That's it for the Up North Report. From the KAXE News Desk, I'm Megan Buffington, telling the stories of Northern Minnesota through local news.
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10: 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I'm A. Martinez.
11: And I'm Steve Inskeep. Good morning. A federal judge in Brownsville, Texas, denied a request by

0: door and wounded Julio Sosa Solis. Castro initially claimed under oath that Sosa Solis had attacked him, but surveillance footage contradicted that. Hmm. The Hennepin County Attorney's Office charged Castro with 4 counts of assault and 1 count of falsely reporting a crime. But by then, Castro had left Minnesota, prompting a county judge to issue a warrant for his arrest. Castro was arrested in May in a county along the Texas-Mexican border, but he can only be held pending extradition for 90 days, and today is the 90th day. No attorney spoke for him in the Texas extradition case. He's not made any kind of public statements.
1: Okay, so what was it that Minnesota was seeking in this court hearing on Wednesday?
0: Well, Minnesota Governor Tim Walz had his attorney seek 2 things. They wanted to compel Texas Governor Greg Abbott to sign an extradition warrant for Castro. They also asked the judge for a temporary restraining order that would keep Castro in jail until Abbott signed the warrant. They were concerned Castro would flee to Mexico if released. Abbott, though, previously said it wasn't clear whether Castro was a fugitive or whether he'd simply been reassigned to Texas. He said Texas officials are still investigating and he'll decide whether to sign the warrant when that investigation's done.
1: He'll decide when to sign it when the investigation is done, he says. But how does the judge speak on all of this?
0: Well, Minnesota had contended by waiting that long, Abbott had effectively refused to sign it. They contended that violated the Constitution. The judge said that Abbott hadn't definitively refused to sign the warrant, and he's allowed to order an investigation before signing. And the judge also said that while Castro may pose a flight risk, that alone's not enough to merit the court intervening.
1: Oh, that's very interesting. They didn't say he is not a flight risk. They said he might be a flight risk, but it's not enough of one to worry about. How has Minnesota responded?
0: Hennepin County Attorney Mary Moriarty said at a press conference, this should cause alarm for absolutely everyone. The audio is from Minnesota Public Radio.
2: Because imagine a United States where somebody can commit a crime in one state and then run to another state where they feel perhaps somebody is, you know, has a beef with another governor or is more politically aligned with them, and they just don't return them. That is not tenable. That's chaos here. That is preventing people from getting due process, getting justice in cases where they are charged.
0: And Minnesota Attorney General Keith Ellison issued a statement accusing Abbott of turning Texas into a sanctuary state for violent criminals.
1: Okay, so that is the final part of this, the way that Texas acts in the days ahead. How has Texas responded to the ruling?
0: Abbott's spokesman said the court was right to reject what he called Governor Walz's absurd claim. He said today's order rebuffs Minnesota's efforts to conscript federal courts into commandeering the authority of Governor Abbott's office. Hmm.
1: Andrew Schneider of Houston Public Media, thanks for the reporting. Really appreciate it.
0: You're welcome.
1: It's Morning Edition from NPR News. I'm Steve Inskeep.
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5: It's going to be sunny, beautiful day today. Sunny with highs 73 to 77. Current temps, Bagley at 56, Bemidji at 60, Brainerd 63, Grand Rapids at 60, and Aiken at 61 degrees.
4: You can always join our conversation, 218-326-1234, whether it is about Dolly Parton or what to eat at the Minnesota State Fair. We heard about some frozen apple slushy sticks, as well as a confirmation from Julia on the turkey sandwich. On the there's 3 good words right there. Soft white bun. Wow.
5: Soft white bun. I mean, come on. Also, Dan, so Julia had also mentioned Harry Sings. And Dan said that Harry Singh, so he ran this Caribbean Trinidadian restaurant in Minneapolis. Mm. And Dan said, if you weren't careful, his food could leave you pouring sweat for days. He recently passed away this year. Oh, that's why. So no booth at the fair. I actually just had it last year.
4: Okay.
5: That was my lunch last year. So
4: nice.
5: I am glad I was able to get that. But text in your suggestions, 218-326.

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0: Today we'll hear from Red Lake Nation writer and historian Brenda Child, along with Minnesota artist Jonathan Thunder, about their new Ojibwe children's book, Blue Berries.
2: In the new children's book, Blue Berries, we meet Windy Girl as she is dropped off for school by Uncle. Windy Girl's teacher, Mrs. Mukwa, is teaching her class about their Ojibwe animal relatives, specifically the bear, or Makwa. In Windy Girl's vivid imagination, Mrs. Mukwa herself turns into a bear and continues to teach the class about their ancestors and how their people learn so much from animals. Blueberries, that's berries as in B-E-A-R, is Brenda Child's follow-up to her wildly popular 2018 children's book, Bow Wow Pow Wow. Brenda is a historian, author, and Red Lake Nation citizen. Both Blueberries and Bow Wow Pow Wow were illustrated by artist Jonathan Thunder, who also has ties to Red Lake Nation. And both books are retold in Ojibwe Mohan by Gordon Jourdain of the Gukajawanung Anishinaabe Nation. In this What We're Reading conversation, we'll talk with both Brenda Child and Jonathan Thunder. We'll hear first from Brenda on how the story of blueberries has origins in Ojibwe history.
3: Well, it's sort of a follow-up to our book that was published in 2018 called Bow Wow Pow Wow. And that book also had its origin in Ojibwe stories, as does this book, Blueberries. A few years ago, I was working on a book. In fact, I have it in front of me, called Holding Our World Together, Ojibwe Women and the Survival of Community. And I was really trying to tell women's stories of their history and experiences here in Minnesota and the broader Great Lakes of the U.S. and Canada. And I ran across a story actually that was in the archives referred to as the Leech Lake story of Bear Woman. And so the Leech Lake story is that at one time, you know, probably in the early 19th century, they were attacked by their enemies. And the story was that there was an Ojibwe woman who wanted to protect her children and her family. And she got into the midst of the fighting. But what everyone at Leech Lake remembered about the Bear Woman story was a story of a very fierce female bear protecting her children. And I wrote about that in the history book, but it also kind of stayed with me and I felt like I wanted to do something more of it. And so this new book, Blueberries, is about a teacher, probably at Red Lake, at the elementary school, who kind of changes into a bear when she teaches history.
2: So yeah, we have to talk about the bears. We had dancing dogs in Bow Wow Pow Wow, and now bears and blueberries. Can you talk a little bit about using animals in your storytelling?
3: Well, I would say that that comes very naturally to people who write for children. Because, you know, I think if we think of ourselves when we were young and growing up, the whole world of pets, wildlife was also fascinating, going to the zoo, those sorts of experiences. And of course, at Red Lake, where Jonathan and my family originate from, there was all sorts of wildlife that surrounded us when we were growing up. I remember seeing bear cubs and bears. I remember picking blueberries with my family when we had to beat it out of there because we heard bears in the woods. So we ran with our cans of blueberries to the car. And so one of the things that I really wanted to do very directly with this book is to kind of talk about the natural world, what we learn from the natural world. And I had a student a few years ago who was doing environmental studies, and she was Potawatomi. And she said something that kind of stuck with me. And she said her father told her when they would be out like gathering medicines and learning about plants, that a lot of what we know about plants and medicine comes from observing what bears eat. And that was another impetus behind the book and the idea of the book, that we learn. Sometimes we like to think, you know, we're at the top of the chain, we know everything, we're the people with the real intelligence. But it's also important to remember that the natural world is full of thinking, sentient beings. And a lot of what we know, in fact, is from observing how they live in the natural world. And bears are very smart. And I wanted children to kind of think about bears as being very smart and what we learn from bears.
2: This is what we're reading, and we're hearing about the new children's book, Blueberries, written by Brenda Child and illustrated by Jonathan Thunder. So I see that Gordon Jourdain lends his first language skills to this new book as well. He did the retelling for Bow Wow Pow Wow. I'm just really curious, as the writer, does knowing that the story will be told in Ojibwe Mo'en affect how you wrote it?
3: Oh, thanks. That's such a good question. I did consult with my colleagues. I'm not a first language speaker. I'm the bad generation who, even though I've studied Ojibwe and we had Ojibwe at Bemidji State when I was in college, and I come from a family of speakers. My grandmother I grew up with, she was a first language speaker. My mother and her siblings all spoke Ojibwe as young people, and of course into their life, especially when my grandmother was still alive, they would always talk to her in Ojibwe. So I grew up kind of surrounded by the Ojibwe language, and I think maybe I took it for granted that it would always be here. And one of the nice things, I was just talking to my daughter, Benet, yesterday, who's a teacher in Minneapolis. In fact, she's an Ojibwe language teacher. And she went over to the Historical Society in St. Paul yesterday to do the audio recording of Blueberries in Ojibwe. And so I think, like, for me, Ojibwe language kind of skipped a generation. And now my daughter is growing her fluency in the Ojibwe language, which of course my mother and my grandmother and generations of Ojibwe people would be very proud of. So that's exciting. But I did consult, you know, at the University of Minnesota, we have our wonderful Ojibwe People's Dictionary Project. Mm-hmm. And I have the benefit of being around language teachers on a daily basis. And so my colleague, Brendan Fairbanks, is always very helpful to me. And so if ever I have questions about Ojibwe language, I would ask him, you know, how would you say this? So I was thinking about it being similar to Bow Wow Pow Wow, in that we would have an Ojibwe language version of the book, because it's good for everybody to know that we have our native languages. We wanted to offer something to kids, language learning at places like Red Lake and the Waduka Dotting School over in Wisconsin, and all those places where children are learning Ojibwe and need materials in the Ojibwe language.
2: Great. We also have with us Jonathan Thunder, who has done the illustration for this book and the previous one. And Jonathan, how would you describe the art that you did for Blueberries?
4: I feel like when Brenda first approached me about the book, we were probably at a show that had some of my work up, where, you know, people were sort of somewhere between being human and being animals. So it might have been a fairly appropriate conversation to have about making the drawings for Bow Wow Pow Wow and now Blueberry, you know, as a result of the, I guess, success of Bow Wow Pow Wow. And then just sort of the dream escape quality, you know, Brenda's storytelling, you know, is very inspiring to an artist like myself, you know, who's into surrealism and similar philosophies around art. So yeah, I really enjoyed, you know, like diving into it with Brenda and just talking with her and like getting her vision. Brenda's somebody that I could listen to tell stories, you know, for hours. So she never ceases to teach me something new. And these books are no different. You know, there's always some hidden gems, you know, in her story that have historical relevance, cultural nuggets that we didn't know, you know, until Brenda figured it out. And, you know, it's fun for me to be a part of that for the next generation, for families, you know,

0: are looking for a positive example, you know, of good storytelling, you know, in our time.
1: Can you tell us a little bit about that process, though, of how you approached bringing to life the visuals for the story?
0: It's a matter of sitting down and looking at the notes and the story, you know, that's written. A lot of the visuals are sort of annotated so that the guesswork for me, you know, as the person doing the illustrations is, you know, I don't have to do a lot of guessing as to what that looks like. And then based on the story and the notes and a little research on what those visuals might look like, you know, I just sit down and start to, I guess, dial in the imagery as close to what I imagine Brenda is describing, you know, in her storytelling. And thinking back to, I guess, my childhood when I would visit Red Lake, because I grew up in the Twin Cities, but I would visit, you know, and hang out with family and, you know, thinking about that warm sun, you know, that Red Lake has and some of the wildlife and plant life that are around there. I try to pull that in and add little things that people from the area might recognize. Like, it's fun for me to do silly little things like add the Red Lake Water Tower, which is this bright red water tower that can be seen, you know, for miles, and just have that somewhere off in the distance. So that's sort of the process, I would say. And then usually what I'll do is send it over to the Minnesota Historical Society Press, and they'll take a look at it, probably with Brenda, and then tell me how things are looking, you know, and then we'll go to color after the sketch process. And the sketching process to color is pretty nice, you know, because then I'll do a lot of, you know, quote unquote inking, and just trying to pick the palette. So for this project, being that it was in the Bow Wow Powwow universe, so to speak, I definitely had the book Bow Wow Powwow in front of me. I had the drawings kind of where I could see them, and was using sketches from that to create the sketches for this. And just do my best to try to make sure that it felt fairly seamless. If you were going to read Bow Wow Powwow and then pick up blueberries, you know, that excitement that you get where there's like a, you know, an extension of a story that you follow. I wanted that to be fairly fluid.
1: Jonathan used the term Bow Wow Powwow universe, which makes me wonder if there will be future adventures for Windy Girl and Uncle.
2: I have one more book in mind, but Jonathan is very busy, so I will put that on the back burner for now and see how his schedule emerges.
1: Blueberries is Brenda Child's new children's book with vivid and joyous illustrations by Jonathan Thunder. Published by the Minnesota Historical Society Press, it's What We're Reading. I'm Tammy Bobrowski.

0: It was our What We're Reading conversation with Brenda Child and Jonathan Thunder, and we had a little bit of music there from Bijiki, a Minnesota band with Ojibwe roots. And the interesting thing about that is there's now a musical adaptation of Brenda Child's Bow Wow Pow Wow book, and Bijiki and Keith Cicola did the music for it, and the play will be touring around the state.
1: We'll have some bonus content about that for you to check out at KAXC.org. What We're Reading is made possible in part by the Arts and Cultural Heritage Fund and the citizens of Minnesota.
0: Coming up today at 9 o'clock, we'll bring you Headwaters with DJ Dang, and On the Rivers, hosted by Heather Johnson, today at 1. 7 o'clock tonight, it's Annie Humphrey.
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0: Did you see the text that came in from Steve that was a link to the
1: New Foods
0: State Fair? I don't know how you say this.
1: Elote. The
0: deep fried tater tots tossed in
1: tahine, roasted corn, diced peppers. Oh my gosh. Crema and cream cheese.
0: So this is kind of
1: tortilla cheese and more tahine. Oh, that looks good.
0: It's kind of a poutine from a different culture, sort of a
1: Mexican version of poutine, maybe.
0: Kind of, yeah.
1: I don't know. Oof, that looks yummy.
0: Yeah. I was going to look at some of the other ones that we could throw out there for ourselves.
1: Pickle pie.
0: No.
1: Pie crust filled with a blend of chopped pickles, pickle juice, and cream cheese. Oof. Ugh. The cream cheese. No, thank you.
0: Is there sweet at all?
1: I don't think so. Okay. No, made with ranch and Cholula hot sauce. I would take one bite of that, but literally one bite.
0: Cracklin' corn ribs. Quarters dipped in tempura batter then fried. Brushed with seasoned butter. Topped with bacon ranch, green onion, and candied jalapenos.
1: Korean barbecue bao buns, vegan chunk plant-based shredded meat tossed in hot Korean barbecue sauce.
0: I might go to that. I think I might need to do that one. There's a bao belly as well. That is smoked barbecue pork belly. And the mustache pretzel looks kind of fun.
1: That's funny. A sweet pretzel looks like.
0: Yeah. Shakshuka lamb meatballs.
1: I know those look good. Dubai whoopie pie. Okay, so the Dubai chocolate, you know, that's the pistachios, that's huge and everywhere right now. So it looks like it's a whoopie pie made with pistachio ice cream or pistachio cream sandwiched between two dark chocolate cakes.
0: All right. I think I might need to try the Hmong corn dog.
1: Oh, just to see. You might have to see what, you know, versus Pronto Pup versus, I know you don't get into that debate, but.
0: Well, it just doesn't come up much for me to be taste testing between the two is probably the only thing.
1: It doesn't? That's weird. Comes up all the time for me.
0: I guess, yeah. You have such strong feelings about it, Kari.
1: The Fried and the Furious. It's a deep fried Cubano style sandwich made with crunchy tortilla filled with tons of vegan options this year. Vegan Cuban pork, vegan Swiss cheese, dill pickle relish, garlic mayo and mustard. Yum. That looks pretty good.
0: Yeah, because I think it's just you have to have sweet and some savory. Strawberry crunch mini donuts are available.
1: I'm going to air a grievance that happened to me last year.
0: Mini donuts?
1: With Malachi.
0: Okay.
1: And my friend Amber. Neither of them had been to the Minnesota State Fair.
0: Mm-hmm.
1: So we went into the food building and I was like, okay, we got to go to the Mousetrap, guys, and get some cheese curds. Have I talked about this on the air?
0: No.
1: Walk out. I wasn't paying attention to what they were doing. Everyone got cheese curds. I was like, no, you guys. Number one rule.
0: Yeah.
1: We share everything.
0: Because you would need to eat a lot. So you have
1: to
0: share.
1: I thought I was just going in to get the cheese curds, but they all came out following me. And I was like, wait a minute. No, shoot. I didn't tell you beforehand.
0: You're such a boss.
1: But I forgot to tell them this. And then, you know.
0: Ooh. Well, and there's the new vendor, Minnesota's original apple fries. You mentioned this. Fresh cut apples fried, tossed in cinnamon sugar and served with a side of caramel.
1: Two-tone Bloody Mary mocktail. Why is it a mocktail?
0: Mm-hmm.
1: Tomatillo salsa layered with zero alcohol blend of tomatoes, herbs, spices, and olive brine. And then, okay, have you seen the tanghulu? It's like fruit with a hard candy shell. And so it's like the very ASMR thing. People bite into it and it's like,
0: oh no.
1: There's a vendor apparently selling that. It's Japanese.
0: Oh, sure.
1: candy.
0: Huh.
1: All right. We're taking your suggestions for the state fair. Text us 218-326-1234. You know, something that happened, was it yesterday? that has gotten overshadowed because of course, the loss of Dolly. It was on the same day. It was on Tuesday. Mm-hmm. Tim Curry died. You know, of course, famed Rocky Horror Picture Show. He was also very prevalent in Broadway, and those eyebrows will forever live on in cinema. So we're going to play a little Damn It, Janet.
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0: I always love the background, Janet. Mm-hmm. Not even Tim Curry singing, but you know, but the intention was the same.
1: Yeah. I mean, gosh, you can't say Rocky Horror Picture Show without saying Tim Curry. You know?
0: For sure. Coming up, we've got Headwaters for you on 91.7 KAXC Grand Rapids, 90.5 KBXC Bagley Bemidji, 89.9 Brainerd, and on your smart speaker. 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

Oh boy, Robin Hitchcock's gonna show us how to feel all right off his brand new record, The Confuser, and that is his gabillionth record, 25th solo album from the British singer-songwriter and rocker, formerly of the Soft Boys, which were a very, very influential band from the late 70s. Robin Hitchcock, How to Feel All Right. Before that, the Moldy Peaches with their big smash hit, I think mostly due to the Juno, the film Juno, the soundtrack from that movie, Anyone Else But You. And we heard Creekbed Carter Hogan, who was a transplant from Austin, Texas, moved to Minneapolis and is living in the Twin Cities now and is on Nick Shoulder's record label. We heard Burn off of Creekbed Carter Hogan's Peasants Revolt record, and we began that set with the one and only, the one human being that everyone on the planet's talking about right now, Miss Dolly Parton. We heard the song Just the Way I Am. What an incredible person who could be simultaneously humble yet brash. And so many dichotomies going on with her, all the flair in the world, and at the same time recognizing where she came from. From the second she was known as an artist, as a musical talent, to her last days. And she provided so much support for so many communities in and around where she lived and across the nation. So Dolly Parton, one and only, holy cow. And I can't think of anyone that's probably more widely revered across the spectrum of humanity than Miss Dolly Parton. I'm DJ Dang. This is Headwaters, your source for the coolest sounds from every single town that Dolly Parton ever went to, right here on People Powered Radio, KAXE. 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

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Loads of good music coming your way today. We're going to hear new stuff from Pokey Lafarge, our album of the week at 9:30 by Brennan. Oh, gosh, I heard Kari pronounce it this morning. Wait till you come to my show. Yeah, Brennan Waddle. And what else are we going to hear? Empanadas Ilegales. Billy Strings has new music out. And, it's going to be awesome. Next up is a new tune from Minnesota artist Mike Munson. We are going to hear the song Kansas City Lightning.

group is called Mama's Broke, and we just heard the song Reunion off of their new record called Reunion. We don't have the new record in yet. Hopefully we will. I've always loved the stuff that Mama's Broke does. Before that, also a new single from Danielle Ponder off of her forthcoming album, Everything Has Changed. We've gotten two singles off that. We just heard Sun and Moon by Danielle Ponder, and it's so, so dope, and can't wait to hear more from her. And then out of the Twin Cities, Mike Munson with his song Kansas City Lightning off his brand new release, Sometimes Not Always. I'm DJ Dang. 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Learn all about salamanders Friday, August 28th at noon at the Sax Zim Bog near Meadowlands. DNR non-game wildlife specialist Spencer Rettler will talk about the salamander habits and habitat and how you can help these little giants of our ecosystem meet at the bog's welcome center. The Judy Garland and Children's Discovery Museum in Grand Rapids has an end of summer bash Saturday, August 29th from 11 to 1. Enjoy lawn games, tractor rides, and food to support the creation of a new mini golf course at the museum. It is time for the KAXE Album of the Week. It's by Brennan Waddell, who's formerly of the Twin Cities, now lives in Nashville. The record was co-produced by Katie Crutchfield, also known as Waxahachie, and Brad Cook, who seemingly is producing every record that comes out in the Americana vein, but he's produced such notables as Mavis Staples and Nathaniel Ratliff. And both these artists also play on the record. She calls this record countrified grunge, alternative Americana, call it what you want. She used to lead a punk queercore band called Daisy and the Scouts, and that past informs her music today, like so many of the Americana artists that are breaking out these days. Sierra Farrell would be another one I would name, and there's many more that I can't think of right now, but that influence is real, and people's musical tastes change and grow, and this is Brennan Waddell. We are going to hear the song, this is a great title, Just Another Daddy Who Did Me Wrong. This is our KAXE Album of the Week. You can let us know what you think of it. Text us at 218-326-1234.

The Thing Ain't the Thing That I Thought It Was. Brand new music from Pokey Lafarge off his upcoming record. The song was called The Thing. Always excited to hear more from Pokey Lafarge. I saw he will be down in the Twin Cities, I believe, in early December. So check for those tour dates. Before that, out of Vancouver, via various Latin American countries, Empanadas Ilegales, Illegal Empanadas. We heard the song Agua y Coco. They played up in Winnipeg in July and were amazing. One of my favorite acts of the whole festival, Empanadas Ilegales. Ray Wally Hubbard with the new song Dog or Wolf before that. And we were preceded by an artist from Sweden, Lars Bigden, who I picked up this record. This artist was unknown to me. My friend Henrik Weston, who's listening right now. Shout out to you, Henrik, from The Eye. Brought me to a couple really cool record stores, but the first one was called Pet Sounds, and we asked the fella behind the counter, whose name was Håkan, for a recommendation, and he passed on this record by Lars Bigden to me. The record's called War. It was just released a couple months ago, and it's a really, really cool, sort of Leonard Cohen-ish, but singer-songwriter, along with interesting synthesizer and electric guitar, some mandolin on it. And it was that song was mixed by Henrik's friend Mika Herrström. We heard the song Ride the Rainbow by Lars Bigden. Highly recommended. Search it out. Dope artist. Cool record. And then our KAXE album of the week, Brennan Wadle. We heard the song Just Another Daddy Who Did Me Wrong. You can let us know what you think of the album of the week. Text us at 218-326-1234. And now it is time for our daily slice of green cheese, our daily trivia question. Be the first to call in with the correct answer, and we'll send you a coupon for a treat at an area business. Thanks goes out to today's sponsors, Keg and Cork in Bemidji, Crowing Food Co-op in Brainerd, and Hotel Rapids in Grand Rapids for making the daily slice of green cheese possible. If you won sometime in the last 30 days, please hold your calls and give someone else a chance. Here is today's question. Blues guitarist Stevie Ray Vaughan sadly passed away in a helicopter crash on this day in 1990. What was the name of his band? If you know the answer, you want to make a guess, call 218-326-1234. The question again is, blues guitarist Stevie Ray Vaughan sadly passed away in a helicopter crash on this day in 1990. What was the name of his band? Call us at 218-326-1234 with your answer. In the meantime, we're going to hear a tune by the man himself.

Kimmy Bitter with the tune More, More, More. And we do have a winner for today's slice of green cheese. Nate from Deerwood is going to Wings Airport Cafe in Brainerd. And Nate correctly answered the question. Blues guitarist Stevie Ray Vaughan sadly passed away in a helicopter crash on this day in 1990. What was the name of his band? And it was Double Trouble. And we heard the song Looking Out the Window by Stevie Ray Vaughan and Double Trouble off of their Soul to Soul record. I had the surprisingly great pleasure of seeing Stevie Ray Vaughan and Double Trouble open up for Buddy Guy and Junior Wells at the Chicago Blues Festival, right down by Lake Michigan. And I had no idea who Stevie Ray Vaughan was. He did not have a radio hit yet, at least nationally at that time. And holy cow, he was grimy and gritty and amazing. Like, he just, yeah, blew everyone away. And then Buddy Guy and Junior Wells, of course, are blues geniuses and came out and did their thing too. That was the only time I saw Stevie Ray Vaughan, and it definitely opened my eyes to what that man could do. We're going to keep the music moving right along. It's a new artist, I think, out of Philadelphia called Big Benny Bailey, and we're going to hear the song Ain't No Getting Rid of Me Yet.

Big Benny Bailey with the song Ain't No Getting Rid of Me Yet. And as I said, Kimmy Bitter before that, More, More, More, and Stevie Ray Vaughan in Double Trouble with Looking Out the Window. You can listen weekday mornings around 9:45 for the Slice of Green Cheese. We have it every week and tune every weekday. And tune in Saturday nights from 7 to 9 for KAXE's popular Green Cheese trivia show. This week's host is Mike Berry. We'll be on from 7 o'clock until 9 on Saturday. And that will be followed by Greg Tix. We'll be bringing you KAXE After Dark, and he'll be doing old school rave, house, and techno. That should be super cool. And you can catch that this Saturday night. Coming up this afternoon at 1 o'clock here on the River, hosts will be our very own Heather Johnson. And this evening from 7 to 10, your volunteer on the River host will be Annie Humphrey. This is 91.7 KAXE Grand Rapids, 90.5 KBXE Bagley Bemidji, 89.9 Brainerd, and on your smart speakers, celebrating 50 years of people-powered radio in northern Minnesota. 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We're going to take a look at weather in the listening region today. Sunny, highs in the mid-70s. Should just be an astounding day? Incredible day? Amazing day? Some of those combinations of those three. And tonight, mostly clear, lows 43 to 48. Friday, increasing clouds with highs in the mid-70s to low 80s with evening clouds and a slight chance of showers late. Temps in the mid to upper 50s overnight. And Saturday, chance of showers, mostly cloudy, highs in the mid-70s to low 80s. Our KAXE question of the week is, what's your favorite Minnesota lake? Text us at 218-326-1234. When I lived in Minneapolis, it would have been Cedar Lake. Easy peasy. And now that I live here in Bemidji, I would say Lake Bemidji because I ride my bike around it weekly and go swimming in it frequently and put up my hammock and hang out by that lake all the time. Love Lake Bemidji. KAXE is headed to the State Fair. Tune in tomorrow, Friday, August 28th, for an afternoon of special programming live from the Great Minnesota Get-Together. Will you be there? If so, you can visit us at the Ampers booth in the Education Building. Tell us about your favorite thing at the Minnesota State Fair. You can text us. We're celebrating our 50th birthday all year long. We were the first rural community radio station in the nation in 1976, and we're highlighting records that were released that year that had ongoing significance. They might have been big hits in their day, and they might not have been, but as the years have gone by, people have recognized them as records that had a lot of influence on a lot of different artists. And this week's KAXE 1976 Album of the Week is Legalize It by Peter Tosh.

KEXE is continuing to celebrate its 50th birthday by talking about iconic records that were released in 1976. And this week's 1976 album of the week is Legalize It by Peter Tosh. Tosh was the first of the three Wailers to release a solo record, and this record was very controversial. It was banned in Jamaica for the title song, Legalize It, with its pro-marijuana, pro-cannabis message. And it is recognized as one of the all-time greats from 1976, Peter Tosh with Legalize It.

Me, oh my, oh. Thank goodness that person is alive in the world. That's Valerie June. Doing it in the only way that she knows how. That's an old blues standard first recorded by Hambone Willie Newburn in 1929. Rolling and tumbling. Valerie June. Love, love, love that. Before that, Caroline Rose, the new single off her upcoming record, Gentling the Horse at the Walt Whitman Mall. We heard Chow Mein by Caroline Rose and our 1976 album of the week, Burial by Peter Tosh off his Legalize It record. I saw Peter Tosh in Chicago at the Aragon Ballroom, and what a mighty performance that was. We heard from our current volunteer DJ of the year, Alyssa Ellen. She said, I'm so happy Legalize It is being highlighted this week. I've had this album on vinyl for forever. Ironically, I paid $4.20 for this record at Cheapo back when I lived in St. Paul. One of my favorite reggae albums ever. We also heard from Kurt and Annette down in the Park Rapids area. They are enjoying the show. Thank you so much for listening. And thank you to you for listening as well. Hope you're having a fantastic Thursday morning. 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For more than 30 years, the foundation has awarded over $30 million in grants and scholarships, creating a lasting local impact. Learn more at gracf.org. The Range Astronomy Club invites you to view a partial eclipse of the moon tomorrow. That's tonight, Thursday, August 29th, at the Paolucci Space Theater in Hibbing from 9:30 to 11:30 p.m. There will be a variety of telescopes set up for you to use. I was in Ireland about 2 weeks ago and saw the solar eclipse, and it was pretty wild. It was pretty wild indeed. Bemidji Pride invites you to their Pride weekend this weekend, August 27th to the 29th, with a theme of Rooted in Love. Find a full schedule of events at BemidjiPride.com. We're getting back to honoring the one and only Dolly Parton, and who passed away yesterday. And what an iconic presence she had. What a forceful presence she had. What a loving presence she had in our world. And this song here is off a record that is a tribute record to her partner in songwriting, Porter Wagoner. And this song is called Wash Day Blues. And listen carefully to the intro, because I don't think you've ever heard a country song that has an intro like this. They're gonna lay it down. Jerry Carrigan on drums and Bobby Dyson on bass, and just check out what these two are about to do as they introduce the song Wash Day Blues on the drum and bass.

coming up on the 1 year anniversary of that artist, Courtney Barnett, traveling all the way from Australia to Grand Rapids, Minnesota, headlining Grand Rapids River Fest. And boy, did she tear it up. Fantastic show. Made believers out of the non-believers, yours truly included. That's off her most recent record, Creature of Habit. We heard Stay in Your Lane, Courtney Barnett. Before that, another Australian band, The Saints. And they're one of my all-time favorites. They're one of the original punk bands, even though down in Australia, it was, you know, they didn't get known, heard, or recognized immediately. They had to travel to London and kind of camped out in London for about a year and put out two more records after their initial debut that came out in 1976. This is off their third record, Prehistoric Sounds, with the unmistakable vocals of Chris Bailey. And we heard the song Prisoner off of Prehistoric Sounds by The Saints. I picked that record up again in Stockholm in the Södermalm neighborhood. My friend Henrik took me around to some stores, and we popped into a really cool, funky little place called An Ideal for Living. If you're ever in Stockholm, go to Pet Sounds, An Ideal for Living, and you will find some cool music. And that's where I got this record by The Saints. Minnesota's Charlie Parr has a new record out called Rooming House. We heard the title track about his early days living on the West Bank of Minneapolis. And Dolly Parton, the legend herself, with that song, Wash Day Blues, began this set off. 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Coming up at 1 o'clock, you're on the River host will be Heather Johnson. And tonight from 7 to 10, Annie Humphrey will be bringing you fantastic music. So just, you know, keep it locked down right here, right where we all belong. Community radio at its best. It's a new record that my coworker Andrew DeZingle hyped me to. It's a group out of Manchester, England called West Side Cowboy. And it's kind of reminiscent of Geese, kind of reminiscent of Parquet Courts, and a little bit of fast-strumming Feelies-type sounds in there, too. The record's really cool. It's called It Goes On. We are going to hear the song Dobro by West Side Cowboys.

It's another cool record I picked up from my travels to Stockholm. The group's called Le Big Bird off their Iran-Iraq IKEA record. I Tried So Hard was the name of that tune. Before that, Jayla and Gonda, Doctrine of Love, and West Side Cowboy with the song Dobro. I'm DJ Dang. This is Headwaters on People Powered Radio, KAXE. 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Hours are noon to 7 through Friday, and 9 to 1 on Saturday. Find used books, DVDs, CDs, puzzles, and games. The local chapter of the Experimental Aircraft Association has their fall pancake breakfast Saturday, August 29th from 8 to noon at the Grand Rapids Airport. The meal also includes sausages, scrambled eggs, coffee, and orange juice. Donations will support area youth pursuing a career in aviation. We got about 12 minutes left here on the show. And then got lots of great programming following afterwards. World Cafe from 11 to 1. Heather Johnson will be on the river today from 1 to 4. And then this evening, your volunteer on the river host will be Annie Humphrey from 7 until 10. Swamp Dog is 83 years old, but that is not slowing him down one bit. He's been putting out a record a year for a few years now. This one's called Swamp Dog Contemplates the Afterlife, and we are going to hear the song Please Don't Bury Me.

Parlor Greens and their version of Jolene taking us out of Headwaters this morning. Before that, we heard I Will Die in This Jean Jacket, artist originally out of Marble, Minnesota, now living in the Twin Cities, and was in several punk bands with his brother. Now he calls himself I Will Die in This Jean Jacket. We heard Some New Day, Genesis Wusu with Running Out of Time, and Swamp Dog, Please Don't Bury Me. 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A DWI will cost you about $10,000. 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

0: One of the hottest new country artists out there isn't from Nashville. She's from Dublin. C-Mat released her Mercury Prize-nominated album Euro Country last year, and she's got a theory on why other Irish people connect with country music.
1: I think it's in the bones of even the happiest country music is just like pure sadness and like abject misery and confusion at the human condition. And these are all the topics that occupy my brain the most.
0: Coming up for Sense of Place Dublin, we're revisiting our conversation with C-Mat from earlier this year. She performs songs from Euro Country and discusses the album, including the story behind her song, Take a Sexy Picture of Me.
1: It was basically, as soon as I became famous, the only thing that 80% of the people on the internet felt the need to talk about was how much I weigh.
0: It's a conversation and session with C-Mat. I'm Kaleo. This is World Cafe.
2: For KAXE News, I'm Megan Boffington with the Up North Report. A Brainerd man was killed Tuesday morning when the car he was driving hit a train. According to the Minnesota State Patrol, the man was 37-year-old Keith Michael Donovan. The crash occurred on West Gull River Road Southwest, just off Highway 210 in between Pillager and Baxter. According to a Facebook post from Pillager Area Fire and Rescue, firefighters responded to the collision around 6:30 a.m. They found the stopped train and Donovan's vehicle on the south side of the train tracks. There was

0: no crossing arm at the intersection, and the State Patrol reports Donovan was not wearing a seatbelt at the time of the crash. The Carlton County boardroom erupted in applause Monday as commissioners approved a one-year moratorium on data centers. Larissa Donovan has more.
1: Carlton County's new ordinance will prohibit approvals of new data center developments in any of the county's townships. Legal staff advised the board that cities within the county would not be affected by the moratorium. District 4 Commissioner Susan Zimsloney offered the motion. She said she didn't have much to add to the discussion that wasn't already expressed by Dr. Seuss's The Lorax.
2: This interim use ordinance is important for our generational farms, our tourism, our lakes, our forests, and I think it's a smart way to move.
1: Carlton County's discussion on moratoriums began this summer when the grassroots group The Land Stewards requested it at a meeting in early June. The data center proposed in Hermantown and the non-disclosure agreements that went with it have localized the nationwide discussion around data centers. Carlton County joins a growing list of Minnesota communities who have adopted moratoriums on data centers as state and federal regulation lag. Bemidji is also considering a one-year data center moratorium. Larissa Donovan, KAXE News.
0: A trail surrounding Gull Lake will soon be complete, more than 16 years after the idea first arose. The Pine and Lakes Echo Journal reports it started with a simple concept: build a paved trail connecting East Gull Lake, Fairview Township, Lakeshore, and Nisswa. East Gull Lake already had its trails. That simple idea took over $13 million to accomplish. Today, there's a 21-mile multi-use trail linking all four communities, complete with mile markers, map kiosks, and parking lots. The Echo Journal reports grant funds have been secured for the last half mile needed to complete the route. The final stretch in Lakeshore will require an aluminum floating boardwalk through wetlands. Those need to be frozen for installation, so the boardwalk will be installed early next year. The Leech Lake Band of Ojibwe has opened a new family-oriented homeless shelter in Bena. Emma Crabb attended the ribbon cutting.
3: The shelter is just down the road from the Lyman Didi Losh Transitional Home, but is almost twice the size. Nearly all of its 56 beds are reserved for families. Kenneth Thompson, or Standing Bear, is the Homeless Services Program Manager. He says the facility also features important family amenities like a playroom.
4: So if the parents are doing whatever they need to do, financial literacy, you know, life skills classes, if they're meeting with folks, you know, to a Zoom call or something, the kids can be in the playroom and they don't have to worry about, you know, finding childcare.
3: Around 60 people attended the ribbon cutting ceremony late Wednesday morning. Following an opening prayer and a drum ceremony, several members of the Leech Lake Tribal Council spoke about the importance of a shelter amid a housing shortage. Steve White represents District 2, which includes Bena. He described the shelter's location as
5: kind of the hub at the center of the reservation. So we just want to make it accessible to everyone.
3: Tracy Haug is the former shelter program manager. She was responsible for naming the shelter in a ceremony last week. Haug says after smoking tobacco, she received a dream of two women, one surrounded by storms and the other by clear skies. This inspired the shelter's Ojibwe and English names.
6: The name of this building is Nijushimeyug, Two Sisters, Wigwam Lodge. So it's the Lodge of Two Sisters.
3: The shelter was mostly funded through a $3.7 million Minnesota Department of Human Services grant. Emma Crabb, KAXE News.
0: That's it for the Up North Report. From the KAXE News Desk, I'm Megan Buffington, telling the stories of Northern Minnesota through local news.
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8: Welcome one, welcome all. I'm Kaleo. It's World Cafe, and it is Sense of Place Dublin. And today, we feature an encore conversation with CMAT, taped earlier this year. She's been on a great run, and she sat down with our own Raina Duras to talk about it and play some songs live. Here's Raina.
9: Country music is about storytelling and the sharing of real human experiences, whether those experiences are in the heartlands of America or in the green hills of Ireland. Kira Mary Alice Thompson performs as Seamat. She grew up just outside of Dublin, and she explores her Irish identity and the nation's recent history on her 2025 Mercury Prize-nominated album, Eurocountry, a record that blends clever pop with, you guessed it, lots of country. In our conversation today, she talks about growing up and living in Ireland in the wake of the economic crash of the late 2000s, about why country music was not only something she connected to early on in her life, but why it also resonates within the broader Irish culture. You'll also hear Seamat perform live, beginning with When a Good Man Cries. It's Seamat live for the World Cafe.
10: One, two.

0: Live for World Cafe, When a Good Man Cries. That is C-Mat from her album, Euro Country. I'm Raina Duras. C-Mat's here with me today. That is a country song. It's also very clearly Irish, even just in the references to like Dorian Gray and you calling yourself Dunboyne Diana. I would like to give people an idea of where you came from. You grew up in Dunboyne, outside of Dublin. Could you set the scene for us? Could you describe that area?
1: So I did. I actually moved to Dunboyne when I was about 10. We lived in Dublin 15 before then. Dublin 15 is like grey housing estate, I would say. And there's like one shop and it's all roads and housing estate. And then we moved to Dunboyne when I was 10, which is a little bit more green and is a little bit more like a village. So when I was growing up, there's a population of like 5,000. And like, it looks like a normal housing estate, I guess. But then one day I remember waking up and there was like 3 cows in our driveway because they'd just gotten out from like a farm that was behind another house in our road. So it's like 40 minutes outside of Dublin city centre, but still farmland, but still village. There's like a running club, there's a GAA club, there's 6 pubs, there's 2 hairdressers, there's a petrol station.
0: Right.
1: It was like, it's small and everybody knows each other and everybody's kind of sitting on top of each other. It's a village. It's a village, yeah. Basically. It's village life.
0: Yeah. When you decided you wanted to make music yourself, were you encouraged to do it? Like, what were your first performances? How did you decide to do it?
1: I wasn't encouraged at all. My family thought I was insane. Like, my family thought I was mad. So, like, my mom is a nurse and my sister and my brother are nurses and my other sister is a teacher. So, like, pop star was not on the agenda. No, they didn't really encourage me. And, my mom in particular loves to say now, oh, I was always so proud of her going to all of her gigs and blah, blah, blah, blah. She loves to say stuff like that. And it's just a lie because I remember on the day I organized a gig for my first band and we played upstairs in Whelan's and I think 50 people came. And as I was like waiting to go on stage, she sent me like a job listing over Facebook Messenger.
0: Wow.
1: Like, get a real job. And the thing is, I was working in a Super Value. I was working in like a supermarket, but it wasn't like, I had dropped out of college, you see. So I think that was a bit of a bone of contention for my family. They were like, I think they really thought that I was going to go to university and get like a really good degree and become like a teacher or like a university lecturer or something because I was quite good in school. I wish I knew why I did it. Like, I wish I knew why I started making music or why I started performing it live. But I honestly can't tell you. I just had to do it. And yeah. And I did it immediately. Like, I got into secondary school. I was like, can I play in the school assembly in front of 1,000 people with my ukulele and do a cover of Katy Perry's Hot and Cold, please? And there was 1,000 kids in my school and I was 12 and I just did it. And I remember being scared, so scared, but I just did it anyway. And that was like the story of like my genesis into music. Nobody was encouraging me. I wasn't even encouraging me. I just kind of had to do it. I just felt like I didn't have an option. I just always felt like it was what I was going to do. And turns out I was right. But like, yeah. Jesus, the early shows and the early things I did were so terrifying because I didn't even know anyone who like played the guitar until I was like 14. So it's not like there was like a someone around me that I was like, oh, this is a path. There was no path. There was nothing. I didn't even like, there was no musicians. Like, nothing. It was weird.
0: My guest is C-Mat on World Cafe. Her new album is called Euro Country. What was the first country music you remember hearing? You're living in this little town outside of Dublin. What do you remember hearing?
1: There's a lot of country music in Ireland. Like, Irish people really, really love it. I would have heard a lot of Johnny Cash. He's like the first big heavy hitter for me when I was growing up. Because it was like, I feel like that film came out, like the film
0: Walk the
1: Line came out. Yeah. I was probably like 10 or 11 when that film came out. And then there was this like huge resurgence of interest around him. But to be honest, I even remember him being famous before then. So I don't know. He's just one of those artists that like Irish people claim him. I loved that soundtrack. I illegally downloaded that soundtrack with Reese Witherspoon singing onto my iPod when I was like 11. And I loved, you know, the Carole Perkins song she does. I got arms, well, I got arms. Let's get together and use those arms.

0: Like, I have a really distinct memory of, like, you know, PE, I think in America you call it gym.
1: Yeah.
0: We'd have to, like, run laps. And on the first lap, I'd run up into this hill and then hide until all the laps were done because I hated exercising so much. And to this day, I still do. And I used to hide this girl called Emma and this other girl called Fiona. And we'd just sit there and they'd be like, sing the song. And it would be that song. And I was just like, I was like 10. I was just like singing this song to these two girls that just wanted me to sing it to them over and over again. It's so weird. Like, I don't, like, they were just like, sing for us. I was like, okay.
1: Why do you,
0: like,
1: think?
0: I think I was always able to sing, so that was impressive or whatever. But, like, yeah, just the country songs in particular, everyone always wanted me to sing country.
1: Why do you think you connected with that genre, with the image of a country singer or, you know, a cowboy, or just the feeling of country music?
0: I think because it's sad. And I think sadness for me is always the most interesting emotion. And I think, like, you know, I was like a very dramatic middle child and I kind of struggled to make friends. And I was always a bit isolated. And my family didn't really... It's a funny thing to say now when you're an adult and you're friends with all these people. But when I was a kid, my family really didn't understand me. It really... Like, I wasn't really friends with my, like, sisters or my mom until kind of after, like, the whole CMAT thing happened, to be honest. Like, I feel like when the CMAT thing happened, they really understood me. And they were like, oh, other people are saying you're good at this, which means you're good at this, which means you're not delusional and crazy. Okay. Like, they didn't really understand that I was good at music until other people started saying it. Do you know what I mean? But I think that when I was a kid, I was really lonely. I think I was a really, really, really lonely kid. If I look back now, like, I was writing songs from when I was like 5, being like, whoa, I wish I had friends. Like, you know, those like, really dramatic songs that kids write. They're like, I am so alone and everybody hates me. But that is the genesis of like an actual songwriter, right?
1: It's, yeah.
0: Like, it starts off sounding like that and then it gets good.
1: Yeah. Oh, if you looked back at my old journals, the drama.
0: Yeah, the drama.
1: The drama.
0: Nothing worse has ever happened than to a 9-year-old girl. Than anything happening to a 9-year-old girl.
1: Exactly.
0: Anything happening to a 9-year-old girl.
1: Exactly.
0: I wore the wrong top to school today and somebody
1: Life's
0: said that
1: over.
0: I wore the wrong top to school today, so I'm going to literally leave the country now. I'm going to leave the country. So I love country music because it's sad and it sounds sad. The like sadness is in the bones of country music. I even think it's in the bones of like Buck Owens, which is like, you know, the happy kind of like up tempo like country music. I think it's in the bones of even the happiest country music is just like pure sadness and like abject misery and confusion at the human condition. And these are all the topics that occupy my brain the most.
1: Yeah, there's
0: and
1: a melancholy.
0: It's a very Irish thing. It's a very Irish thing. Irish.
1: So there's a connection there.
0: Sad. Yeah, of course.
1: Yeah.
0: Of course there is.
1: We're going to hear you perform your song, I Want to Be a Cowboy Baby, for us next. Could you tell us about writing this one and why you wrote it?
0: This is probably the most important song that I ever wrote. And I don't know if anything will ever come close to it. But I was living in Manchester with a boyfriend who I'd been with for years and years and years, and he was a terrible guy. And we broke up and he left the flat that we were living in. And I was alone in the flat for the first time in like, you know, a year. And I really realized that through this, I guess it was like, I realized that I had committed an act of pure freedom by getting out of the relationship. But now I was left with the remnants of that freedom, which is social isolation, because I was a woman and I can't go out drinking by myself. I can't go to the pub by myself without feeling like it's a dodgy thing to do. I can't like go out, you know, like the whole notion of a cowboy is someone who roams the plains and has pure freedom and can do whatever he pleases. But I don't get that same privilege because it's more dangerous for me because I was born a woman.
1: Mm.
0: And all of this kind of landed. And I wrote the song in like 20 minutes or like a half an hour while like crying and staring at myself in the mirror. Very 9-year-old Kira coming back to bite me. Very drama of 9-year-old Kira coming back to bite me. And I wrote it and I realized it was the first good song I'd written in years. And when I wrote it, I was like, oh, this is what a song is supposed to be. And I was writing every day for years and years, but it took until that song for me to realize that at the kernel of every single song that you ever write has to be like a really exposing and invasive piece of information about yourself that you need to get off your chest in some way or another. And if that isn't there, then it's not worthwhile. And so basically this song made me songwriter, which is crazy.
1: Well, let's hear it. This is C-Matt. I Want to Be a Cowboy Baby, live for the World Cafe.
2: Is everyone having lots of fun? Okay, good. I just have one question. What do you want to be? A cowboy?

0: From CMAT's debut album, If My Wife Knew I'd Be Dead, you just heard I Wanna Be a Cowboy Baby. CMAT has a new album called Euro Country. She'll talk more about her Irish identity and about singing in Irish on that album's title track after this quick break here on World Cafe.
1: 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Hope you're having a wonderful Thursday morning. Thank you so much for listening. My name is Dan Gannon. The Mask and Rose Theater in Popaski hosts a production of The Root Beer Lady, a one-woman show about Dorothy Moulter of the Boundary Waters. The show is Saturday, September 5th at 7 p.m. Tickets can be purchased in advance at maskrose.com. Programming on KAXE is supported in part by Ampers, Minnesota's community radio stations, and Proof Alliance, handing out extra-large reusable tote bags at 10 a.m., noon, and 2 p.m. each day of the state fair at the Ampers booth in the Education Building. 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Find used books, DVDs, CDs, puzzles, and games. Coming up at 1 o'clock here on the River, host will be Heather Johnson. You're bringing you great music until 4 p.m. Now back to the World Cafe.
2: 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It's Sense of Place Dublin. Here's Raina.
0: Both your first and second albums begin with songs that are named after American places. You have Nashville, you have California. This time, you start in Ireland. Let's talk about the title track, Euro Country, where you begin by singing in Irish.

0: Okay, so what are you saying in that first verse?
1: So the first verse is Cadas God of me ain't of Merwell Meg Bulalath. So it's like, what am I to do if I'm not meeting you? Tá cean fo luv agam agus pearsan tuc nua. I've an empty head and a new personality. I riam níos do eachta is tú imeha am a hail. I become more invisible as you're gone from my life. There's nothing left in the mirror. Will I be beautiful bald? Mm. Which I think is a piece of poetry that reads like nonsensical when you translate it into the English language. But to me makes a lot of sense. I really wanted it to start off in the Irish language because I used to speak Irish when I was a kid. I went to a Gaelic school, so we spoke Irish every day. And I was really fluent in it. But now in adulthood, I haven't really used Irish language since I was like 18. So my Irish is really poor. Like it's really, really broken. And it doesn't, like I would hate to call myself a Gaelgor now because I'm not as leafy as I used to be. I'm not as fluent as I used to be. So I quite liked the kind of fighting and the push and pull of singing in broken Irish or singing in poor Irish to begin this song about national identity, because mm-hmm. I think it's such an illustrative point of like, you know, I can't speak Irish because in order to have any kind of life for myself, I had to move to England. Right. And so my Irish is gone. And it's not anywhere near as good as it used to be. And that in and itself is enough of a symbol of what we're talking about in the whole album and in the whole song.
0: There's a musical choice you made in there that might not be as obvious to like a North American listener, but you chose not to put percussion under that part of the song.
1: Yeah, so that bit of the song that's in Irish is free tempo. So there's no percussion, so there's no BPM, it's completely free time, which is how all Irish traditional music is sung. So like Shano singing is usually unaccompanied, or if it's accompanied, there's no percussion. So it's free time, there's no time signature, there's no nothing. So I sang it in free time and then the beat comes in. And so that's when I start singing in English because it's like we've moved into the new part of my life. And I wanted it to be illustrated musically as we did it, yeah.

0: I definitely tried to make a really concerted effort this time to kind of dig into the nooks and crannies of my Irishness, because what we're playing with on the record is national identity and how I think that national identity causes more problems than it solves, and how it's something we should be proud of, but not too proud of. And particularly at the minute in Ireland, it's causing a lot of problems because of the rise of the far right. And there's a lot of very, very racist people who are taking the Irish identity and running with it as a get out of jail free card for their own racism. Mm-hmm. Which is something I really wanted to point towards in the song as well, in the song Euro Country. And I've talked about it a lot because it's quite a difficult thing to put into a song, to be honest. It's quite nuanced and it's separate from me and from my emotions, because it's not an emotional experience. So talking about that kind of stuff in the body of a song can be quite difficult, but I was very sure to like make it very clear, make it very clear what I was talking about.
1: Your original plan for this album was kind of a compilation of unreleased songs from your first and second album sessions.
0: Yeah.
1: But a lot of things happened in your life in 2024 that changed your plan. Could you kind of give us an idea of what you were going through?
0: Yeah, I mean, it's definitely just a combination of like, a very good friend of mine died who took me very seriously. Another friend of mine was in a very serious car accident and he almost died. A lot of stuff was happening in the world, obviously. Mm-hmm. Like, the Palestinian issue has been very close to my heart and my family's heart for like years and years, obviously, because it's so related to what happened in Ireland and like our family history and stuff. That was getting worse. Everything just suddenly felt very, very heavy. And I think in times when things get really heavy, you start to regress and you kind of revert to your past. And like, I know culturally we see like a return to like nostalgia and like childhood comforts and all this. But when I think of my past, when I think of my childhood, I was like, oh, so the thing I get to go back to is like Ireland's economic crash. That's brilliant. Like the bit that I get to return to is just

0: write them through sometimes. We hear it right from the beginning when you sing about people in your community taking their own lives during the crash, about houses being built and staying empty. That happened when you were about 12 years old. And that's like a very impressionable age when it comes to understanding the world around you and how it works. How did that experience shape you personally?
1: I think that's a difficult one to answer, because the thing with that is a lot of it didn't happen to me immediately or to the people in my life immediately. It was kind of a thing that was happening two or three steps removed. So it wasn't that, you know, my dad took his own life. That didn't happen. But other people that I knew, their dads took their own life. And it's really difficult to know what effect that had on me, other than the only thing I guess I'm grateful for is that I remember it happening. People in the States might not be aware, but when that song came out in Ireland, it really seemed to make a bit of an impact. Like a lot of people tuned in when that song came out. And suddenly, like the paper the next week in the Irish Times, they were like, is what Seema alleges in her song true? Because we don't remember it like that. So we're going to look at the exact facts and figures. And then people were trying to dispel what I had put forward in my song. And they were trying to be like, this didn't happen. And then other people were like, actually, it did. And there was all this like arguing about like facts and figures and data. And I mean, the thing is, it's really, really difficult to quantify why people take their own lives, right? There's no data for that, really. You can't say this happened, therefore this happened. All I could do is present a memory of a scene that was very real and very present when I was a 12-year-old girl, which was this guy was on the telly all the time. All these people lost their houses. All of these men started committing suicide. This all happened in the same year. And I remember because I was there and I was 12.
0: Yeah.
1: And I think it's really easy to forget really difficult things. And we as a people have a really consistent habit of doing that. Because like I said, when super difficult stuff happens, when war happens or when mass suicides happen because of an economic crash, 20 years later, a government can palm that off on something else because it's a very difficult thing to get facts and figures on.
0: Sure.
1: And that is what I saw happening with the release of my song. And I thought that was crazy that they were trying to imply that this didn't happen, because it did happen. And lots of other writers and authors and people in different mediums my age have like written about this. But again, it just didn't get listened to.
0: Right.
1: And they're still trying to basically say that I'm full of it. And I find that mad.
0: My guest is Seema on World Cafe. Her new album is called Euro Country. I want to talk about the song Take a Sexy Picture of Me before we end this interview. It starts with the lyrics, ever since I was a little girl, I only wanted to be sexy, 9 years old, trying to wax my legs with tape. Could you tell us the story behind this song and what prompted you to write this?
1: This song was really born out of like, basically, when I started performing live music at like really big festivals and stuff in the UK, I'd never played to big UK audiences before. I'd been very used to playing in front of big Irish audiences who, dare I say, are a bit more forgiving, but not so much in England or anywhere, and definitely not on a wider scale. And basically, as soon as I started being broadcast on television, immediately I just attracted like the most vile comments about my physical appearance. And it's still, you know, it was basically as soon as I became famous, the only thing that 80% of the people on the internet felt the need to talk about was how much I weigh, which is crazy because like, you know, it really wasn't a factor in anything to do with my job or my career. I mean, that's still true. Sorry, it actually has nothing to do with my job or my career because I'm a songwriter. But I really wasn't super conscious of it until like after that happened. Mm. I started playing really big festivals, started doing the BBC Radio 1 Big Weekend and was put on the telly. And

0: all the comment sections just were like, fat, ugly, vile, fat, ugly, vile. And I was like, what? I just thought it was crazy. Like, I was genuinely very shocked by it. I thought if people were going to have an issue with something to do with me, that would be pretty low down on the list. I thought that was like not that important. But it turns out, if you're a woman and you make music, there's an expectation. There's an expectation over, you know, what you look like and how you present yourself. And I couldn't stop thinking about what that means. And I just kept hypothesizing over it. Like, you know, one of the things is I do think that the standard of beauty that is expected of women in entertainment is directly linked with a perceivable level of like suffering. Like, I want this woman to look like she starves herself and works very hard on her appearance. I think there's just loads of things in it, but ultimately it's to do with subjugation.
1: Hmm.
0: And it's like, I would prefer if women look young, because there is a quiet, just like thin layer of subjugation that comes with that. If I think a woman looks young, then there's a lot to be said for maybe I could control her, or maybe, you know, she'd be a bit more presentable and a bit more moldable and a bit better behaved or something. There's a lot of really tricky things going on with, I think, people's very loud distaste for the way that I look, in the way that there often is when people really criticize someone's appearance over and over again. There's something deeper than just they don't like the presentation. It's they don't like what the presentation means.
1: Yeah.
0: You know, and so the song kind of came about because I just hated those people.
1: You made this song reacting to all of that, a huge pop banger, which must be very satisfying to play it live.
0: It was very satisfying. And it was satisfying that it was a hit as well, because I kind of directly was trying to make the song in such a way that it would be a hit, so that as many people, the same audience that was getting exposed to the videos of me that they hated so much, would also be exposed to this song that was directly attacking them. That was what I wanted. I wanted them to hear it. I wanted them to feel bad about themselves, because I thought they deserved to.
1: Yeah, no, I agree. We're going to hear it right now. We're going to hear you perform it. And all those haters, you're going to feel bad about yourself. But most of you, I think, are going to just love it. Here's Take a Sexy Picture of Me. It's CMAT live for the World Cafe.

0: Performing live for World Cafe, C-Matt, Take a Sexy Picture of Me. Her latest album is called Euro Country. C-Matt has been my guest today. It has been such a joy talking to you. Thank you so much for being here.
1: Thank you. Thank you so much, Raina. I've loved it.
0: I'm Raina Duras, back in a moment with more World Cafe.
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3: 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I am Kaleo. 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Huge thanks to our senior producer, Kimberly Junod, for her work on the session. And Sense of Place is made possible with support from the Wincote Foundation. Let's get back into it with Courtney Barnett featuring Waxahachie. It's Sight Unseen.

0: Wrapping up this edition of World Cafe with one of my favorite Dinosaur Jr. songs from the second half of their career, the 2012 album I Bet on Sky. Let's watch the corners. Appreciate you listening, and thanks to our affiliates nationwide who make this show possible. We produce this program from WXPN at the University of Pennsylvania in Philadelphia, and we'll do it again real soon. I'm Stephen Kaleo. This has been World Cafe from NPR.
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2: 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My name is Dan Gannon. 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Weather in the listening region today, sunny with highs 73 to 77, northwest winds 5 to 15 miles per hour, and tonight mostly clear with lows 43 to 48. Friday, increasing clouds with highs in the mid-70s to low 80s, evening clouds with a slight chance of showers late, temps in the mid to upper 50s. And Saturday, chance of showers, mostly cloudy with highs in the mid-70s to low 80s. Our KAXE question of the week is, what is your favorite Minnesota lake? 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Text 218-326-1234. Coming up at 1 o'clock, your On the River host will be Heather Johnson, and tonight your volunteer On the River host from 7 until 10 will be Annie Humphrey. Now back to the World Cafe.
0: From NPR, it's World Cafe. Hey, I am Kaleo. Coming up this hour, we'll introduce you to a band out of Austin, Texas, that are currently opening up for Wilco in Europe right now. They're called Howdy.
3: You sleep, I drive, you laugh, I cry.
0: That's the song Try, Try, Try. It is from their sophomore album, Big World. That's headed your way, as well as new music from Phoebe Bridgers. Phoebe spent some time in roller skating rings and planetariums supporting her new album, Lost Weekend, which is out now. We will also go into the archives for a haunting performance from Gary Jules.
4: All around me are familiar faces.
0: That Tears for Fears cover is coming up on today's World Cafe.
5: This is The Set List on KAXE, where we highlight live music around the area for the upcoming week. I'm Malachi Coons. We are featuring four shows all this Saturday, August 29th, in Coleraine, Nisswa, LaPorte, and Ball Club. First up, The Wilderness is playing Smoke on the Water in Coleraine, 5 p.m. Saturday. They are a new trio led by Christopher David Hansen, with his son Cameron Erickson on drums and Taylor Shikes on bass, blending old-time acoustic music with modern rhythms in an exploratory folk rock style. Their debut self-titled album just dropped last month. It's Bewilderness at Smoke on the Water. In Nisswa, and also Saturday at 5 p.m., Brasszilla are playing Big Axe Brewing. They are a horn-filled quartet with trumpet, trombone, sousaphone, and drums, mixing New Orleans jazz with blues, funk, and rock in a style they call hip-shaken beer jazz. At 6 o'clock, the International Treasures are playing the Popple Bar in LaPorte. Lee Doyle Turner and Ted Heinischewitz duo play rock, country, blues, and more, and they just released a four-song covers EP in July. The final show from a Saturday set list is Obsidian James and Pink Marlena at the Ball Club Basketball Court, 7 p.m. James is an Afro-Indigenous R&B singer and rapper who just put out his debut album, Impact, Pink Marlena is a saxophonist from the Red Cliff Band of Lake Superior Ojibwe, whose free jazz and futuristic sound draws from both John Coltrane and her indigenous culture. The concert is part of a day-long celebration of a new mural painted on the basketball courts by Annie Humphrey. It's this Saturday at the Ball Club basketball courts near the powwow grounds. That does it for the set list, made possible by the Arts and Cultural Heritage Fund.
0: Gang, I'm so glad we're all here together, playing some songs. I promised you a few artists, also going to give you some Mumford & Sons, Iron & Wine, and Joan Armatrading. We begin this hour with Beth Orton's Central Reservation here on The Cafe.

0: It's the Strokes on World Cafe from their somewhat divisive new album, Reality Awaits. If all you knew from the New York band was their first few records, then yes, it will take some getting used to, but I kind of dig it. Up next, a cover that became bigger than the original thanks to a spot on this cult movie soundtrack. We'll tell you the answer next on World Cafe.
1: 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Good afternoon, I'm Dan Gannon. After Dark is our late-night Saturday show outside the normal KAXE mix. Tune in after Green Cheese at 9 p.m. to hear punk, hip-hop, electronic, metal-themed shows, and more. This week's host, Greg Tix, will be playing old-school rave, house, and techno. 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And remember, you can check out kaxe.org for the latest news from our region. 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
0: Live from the archives, it's World Cafe, pulling out live performances from bands and artists who have visited over the years. And I think this song was partially responsible for a trend in movie making that has driven me, well, a little weird. And that is the slow, ominous cover of a pop song to use as a trailer in any kind of movie. And I really do think this song was the harbinger because it had all of those traits, except it was done authentically by a guy named Gary Jules, a singer-songwriter out of Southern California who had a very haunting and special take on Tears for Fears' Mad World. From the Donnie Darko soundtrack, originally, here's Gary Jules recorded live for World Cafe.

0: It's Iron and Wine from the album Light Verse and featuring Fiona Apple on that track, All in Good Time. Stay close. We've got more World Cafe in just a minute.
1: 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Good afternoon. My name is Dan Gannon. 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

0: 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Let's take a look at live music going on in the listening region this evening, Thursday, August 27th. Bruce Archer will be at Notch 8 in Brainerd. That starts at 5 p.m. Seth Dowd at Gregory Park in Brainerd. That begins at 6 as part of the Concerts in the Park series. And the Freemen Bluegrass Band will be at Carl Schuster Park in Bowabic starting at 6:30. Coming up at 1 o'clock, you're on the River host will be Heather Johnson. And tonight from 7 to 10, your volunteer on the River host is Annie Humphrey. Now back to the World Cafe.
1: Welcome back. It's World Cafe. I'm Kaleo. And before Sam and Louise Sullivan tried to make this whole music thing a reality, they were school teachers who owned a ceramic business. Their new album is called Love and Devotion. It's out now. Here's the title track. It's Sam and Louise Sullivan on World Cafe.

0: Putting the wraps on this edition of World Cafe with a new song from the latest album by Alison Russell. The track is called Black Lavender, featuring Brittany Spencer. The record, which is out now, is called In the Hour of Chaos. Woo! We're done. But before I go, thanks so much for listening, and thanks to our affiliates nationwide who make this show possible. We produce this program from WXPN at the University of Pennsylvania in Philadelphia. We'll see you soon on the next World Cafe.
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Thank you. Well, you are listening to On the River on KAXE. I'm Heather Johnson, your host here in beautiful downtown Bemidji today. Thanks for joining me. Oh, let's take a quick look at the weather, and then I have a whole bunch of music for you. Let's see. Today, sunny with highs 73 to 77, northwest winds 5 to 15, a really perfect Minnesota summer day. Tonight, mostly clear, lows 43 to 48. And then tomorrow, Friday, increasing clouds with highs mid-70s to low 80s, evening clouds with a slight chance of showers late, and temps in the mid to upper 50s. And then on Saturday, chance of showers, mostly cloudy with highs in the mid-70s to low 80s. And we have a question of the week. We'd love to hear from you. What's your favorite Minnesota lake? Text us at 218-326-1234. All right. And I want to let you know about a few things coming up today. The Range Astronomy Club invites you to view a partial eclipse of the moon today, Thursday, August 27th at Pellucci Space Theater in Hibbing from 9:30 to 11:30 p.m. There will be a variety of telescopes set up for you to use. And Bemidji Pride invites you to their Pride Weekend, which starts today through August 29th with a theme of Rooted in Love. Find a full schedule of events at BemidjiPride.com. All right, well, in this first set on the river today, I have some Camera Obscura, Cafe Canela, Brooke Combe. I'm really excited about that one. It's really fun. Fionn Regan. But this one starts off with a familiar tune with a different artist. This is Kitty, Daisy, and Lewis with Going Up the Country.

All right, and that was Camera Obscura with Baby Huey. You are listening to On the River on KAXE. I'm your host, Heather Johnson. Thanks for hanging out with me today. Let's see, before Camera Obscura, we heard from Cafe Canela. That's a 2024 track off their single, Stuck in Love. They're a pretty cool, groovy, modern soul band. And before that, we heard Yes, Sir, I Can Boogie. That was released as a cover.

cover in 2021 from Scottish artist Brooke Combe. And apparently this song is kind of a big deal in Scotland because it's been memed. So starting in 2015, a lot of people have covered it. It was originally kind of a disco duo song in 1977. And prior to that, we heard Babushka Yaya from Fionn Regan. That's from 2017. And Fionn is a Irish rock musician. And starting off that set was from 2008. Kitty, Daisy, and Lewis going up the country. Of course, that's a song goes back a long, long way back to the 20s, but Canned Heat famously did it in 1968. I'm sure you've heard that version, but I really like this one by Kitty, Daisy, and Lewis. 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Please slow down. Extra speed patrols now on Minnesota roads. All right, well, KAXE is headed to the state fair, so tune in Friday, August 28th, that's tomorrow, for an afternoon of special programming live from the Great Minnesota Get-Together. Will you be there? 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Text us at 218-326-1234. And After Dark is our late night Saturday show outside the normal KAXE mix. Tune in after Green Cheese at 9 p.m. to hear punk, hip-hop, electronic, metal theme shows, and more. And this week's host is Greg Tix, and he'll be playing old school rave, house, and techno music for you. So sure to be a good time. All right, I have lots more handpicked music for you, and we're going to start off this next set with the Womack Sisters, If You Want Me.

All right, and that was Anna Ash with Righteously. Thanks for joining me on today on the River on KAXE. I'm Heather Johnson, your host. Before Anna Ash, we heard from Barbara Lynn from all the way back in 1962. And Barbara, of course, she's known as a guitarist, but also a fantastic singer. And she's 84 now, and that was You'll Lose a Good Thing, such a pretty song. And before that, I think this is from last year, from 2025, Brooklyn indie pop duo, Daisy the Great with Lemon Seeds off of their album, The Rubber Teeth Talk. And starting off that set was the Womack Sisters from this year. They're an LA-based soul group, and that song is If You Want Me. 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Well, I want to let you know that the Mask and Rose Theater in Petoskey hosts a production of The Root Beer Lady, a one-woman show about Dorothy Moulter of the Boundary Waters. The show is Saturday, September 5th at 7 p.m. Tickets can be purchased in advance at maskrose.com. 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All right. Well, I have a whole bunch more handpicked music for you coming up. Oh, gosh. We've got some Pavement, Greyhounds, and we're going to start off the set with Cotton Jones. This is The River Strumming.

All right, and that was Pavement with Stereo from all the way back in 1997. They're a California indie rock band, and I kind of missed the boat on them, so I've been recently introduced to them. Thank you, Andrew. And before that, we heard Yeah, Yeah, Yeah from the Greyhounds and the King Cabbage Brass Band. That's from 2025. They're a duo from Austin, Texas, obviously playing with that brass band. And starting off that set was Cotton Jones from the album The River Strumming with Chewing Gum, the Concrete Tooth Mix from 2008. And we received support from Buckhorn on Caribou Lake, featuring 5 handcrafted log cabins in the Chippewa National Forest, just north of Grand Rapids, accommodating families and large groups or weekend getaways for couples. Rates and information at buckhornoncaribou.com. And I want to let you know you can take a serenity stroll at Lake Bemidji State Park on Saturday, August 29th at 10 a.m. This 1-mile guided journey on the Rocky Point Trail is designed to promote relaxation, mindfulness, and well-being. 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More on Facebook. All right. Well, thank you for joining me on the river today. I have a whole bunch more music for you. I'll be here until 4 o'clock, and we're going to start off this next set with John Prine.

All right, and that was Norma Tanega with Elephants, Angels, and Roses. That's from 1971. She's definitely one of my favorite folk legends. This is 91.7 KAXE Grand Rapids, 90.5 KBXE Bagley Bemidji, 89.9 Brainerd, and on your smart speaker, celebrating 50 years of people-powered radio in northern Minnesota. 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And you can become a member now if you text DONATE to 218-326-1234. All right, thanks for joining me on the river today. Before that Norma Tanega song, we heard from Humbird with a new one called Hey Big Dipper. Humbird is a Minnesota band, and before that we heard Open the Door, and that is, it's off a soundtrack from the Netflix movie The Twits, which is a Roald Dahl book initially. That's by David Byrne and Haley Williams. Kind of a fun one, and we started that all off with a little vinyl from John Prine, Fish and Whistle, familiar tune, I'm sure, to all. Well, it's about 2 o'clock, 2:02 to be exact, and it is time for our album of the week. And this week, we have Brennan Wadell's new album, it's self-titled. And Brennan is originally from Minnesota, and she now lives in Nashville. And she used to lead a punk rock queercore band, Daisy and the Scouts, and that punk past informs their music today. So this is the track I'm going to play as I Know How This Goes, and you can let us know what you think of our album of the week. You can text 218-326-1234, and here's Brennan Wadell.

And that was none other than Mavis Staples with Chained. That is from 1969. And of course, that legendary voice cannot be mistaken. Before that, we heard Crying Over Nothing from Indigo D'Souza from last year. And prior to that, we heard from the artist Wednesday with Bitter Every Day from the album Bleeds. That's from last year as well. And starting off that set was our album of the week, self-titled, from Brennan Wadle. I Know How This Goes was that track. And if you want to let us know what you thought of that track or the album of the week so far, you can text us at 218-326-1234. This is On the River on KAXE. I am your host, Heather Johnson. 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And we want to let you know that Wild Rice Harvest is open now until September 30th from 9 to 3 daily. The harvest of green or unripe wild rice is unlawful. All harvesters are required to be licensed unless they are residents under 18 years of age and accompanied by a licensed harvester. All right, well, I have a whole bunch more music for you, so let's get to that. I will be here until about 4 o'clock today. In this next set, you're going to hear some Leo Sr. and some Laska, but this is going to start out with kind of a, I feel like this is a KAXE favorite from Jillian Welch, The Way It Goes.

All right, and that was Chapabella by Dominique Fils-Aimé. The World is My Sun. I believe that is brand new. Yes, it's brand new. And Dominique is a Canadian artist. And that song is, it translates to basically The Beautiful Breakaway. Such a pretty song. And before that, we heard from Leah Senior with Evergreen. That's from 2020. And Leah is an Australian folk singer-songwriter. And before that, we heard from Laska with Daisies off their single from 2025. And starting off that set was Gillian Welch with The Way It Goes from The Harrow and the Harvest 2011. I can't believe it's been that long, but that is such a, it's such a great album. I'm, you know, I just really enjoy her and pretty much everything she's ever done, I think. So you are listening to On the River on KAXE. I'm Heather Johnson, your host for today until about 4 o'clock. And the city of Cohasset Parks and Rec Department invites you to work out Wednesdays now through September at Tioga Beach. Gather at 8:30 a.m. each Wednesday for gentle stretching and walking. And the Kingwood Mad Splatters Senior Art Group has their work on display at the Brainerd Public Library now through September. Their group is open to the public every Wednesday at the center in Brainerd from 11 to 1. All right, and let's do one more. I want to let you know about the 53rd annual Oboshing Powwow. That's September 4th through 7th in Panema. Find a full schedule of events at redlakenationnews.com. All right, in this next set, we have some Sad Daddy, some Joe Walsh, but we're going to start it off with a little Kerner, Ray, and Glover with their version of Hangman.

All right. And that was My Friend's an Entomologist from Sweeping Promises. And before that, we heard If I Had a Hammer by The Pears. Of course, Pete Seeger song from way back. And before that, All Night Laundromat Blues. I think we can all kind of relate to that one on some level, from Joe Walsh. And Sad Daddy with Don't You Take My Dollar Bill. Sad Daddy, of course, with Melissa Carper. You can definitely hear her in that one. And such a fun album. I believe that just came out this year. Yes, earlier this year. And that started off with Spider John Kerner, Dave Ray, and Tony Glover from 1963 with their version of the, I believe it's a traditional song, Hangman. All right, you are listening to On the River on KAXE. I'm your host, Heather Johnson, and support comes from Grandma's Attic Antique Mall in downtown Bemidji, four blocks west of Paul and Babe. 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More on Facebook at Grandma's Attic Antiques Bemidji. All right, well, we're going to start this next set off with some older folk from The Cake, not to be confused with Cake, with Firefly, and I hope you enjoy.

All right, and that was the artist Original de Samba with Tenefe Pua Amana Lindo Diva Nasser. I am absolutely certain I'm not saying that with any degree of elegance, but they are a Brazilian samba band, and that track is from 1971. It basically means have faith because tomorrow is a beautiful day to be born. And I just really like that sentiment, and it's kind of boppy and fun, and I hope it got you on your feet. Let's see. And also in this set, we heard from Taj Mahal with Queen Bee. That one goes all the way back to 1997. Taj is 84 years old now. And before that, we heard Firefly from the artist The Cake, not to be confused with Cake. Was released in 2007, but the song was recorded in 1970, and I just love Wilson Pickett. I mean, come on. So I hope that set got you up and dancing. This is KAXE, and you are listening to On the River. I'm your host, Heather Johnson, and I want to let you know that this is 91.7 KAXE Grand Rapids 90.7.

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And KAXE is headed to the State Fair. So tune in tomorrow, Friday, August 28th, for an afternoon of special programming live from the Great Minnesota Get-Together. Will you be there? 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Tell us about your favorite thing at the Minnesota State Fair. 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All right, well, next up, we are going to hear a familiar song from an artist maybe you haven't heard sing it before. This is Aretha with her version of Adele's Rolling in the Deep.

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No.

All right, and that was the Agrolites with Super Atomic. That's off of their new album called Super Atomic. They describe themselves as dirty reggae, and I rather like that description. You're listening to On the River on KAXE. I'm Heather Johnson, your host. Before Super Atomic by the Agrolites, we heard Go Ahead from Pop Art Toasters. That's from 1994. And prior to that, we heard from Chicago Farmer. That's off the new album, Homemade. And that's Peshtigo. It's about the Peshtigo fire from 1871. It actually killed more people, tragically, than the Chicago fire, but it didn't have as much press, I guess, and didn't quite make the history books. Before that, we heard The Blasters from 2010 with So Long, Baby Goodbye. And starting that off was Aretha Franklin's version of Adele's Rolling in the Deep. That's from 2014, but I totally missed the boat on that one, and I didn't hear it at the time. But I don't know. I love Aretha singing anything, and I really, really enjoyed that. And I hope you did, too. 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All right. Well, we have more music coming up. I'll be here for about another 40 minutes. And let's see. We're going to start this one off with a band that's not new, but a little bit new to me, and I've been enjoying them. They're a little proggy, and I enjoy that. This is The Straubs with Lay Down.

And that was a new one from Fishbone. That was All About Us. Oh, actually, it's from last year. So not completely new, but pretty new from Fishbone. They're a rock, ska, funk, and soul band from Los Angeles. I believe they've been around for quite a while now. You're listening to On the River. I'm Heather Johnson, your host, and thanks for hanging out with me today. Before that, we went all the way back to 1967 with Mr. Soul from Buffalo Springfield. I don't remember who played that one, if it was David John or Jim Gallagher, but I really liked that song, and it made me want to investigate Buffalo Springfield some more, and I've really been enjoying that deep dive. And then that set started off with another band, an older band that I've been enjoying lately. That's the Straubs with Laydown from 1973, their album Ghosts. Programming is supported in part by the Minnesota Department of Public Safety. Ask anyone with a DWI if it was worth it. Don't drive impaired. Drive sober. Drive smart. All right, and let's take a quick look at some of the things going on in the area. Let's see. Oh, I want to let you know that Friends of Lake Bemidji State Park invite you to a pancake breakfast Sunday, September 6th from 8 to 10. At the park's dining hall, you can help the environment by bringing your own plates and silverware. And then Reamer Ambulance Service hosts an open house to celebrate their EMS workers Sunday, September 6th from 9 to 1 at their location on Industrial Drive in Reamer. Well, we've got just a little bit less than half an hour left in our show today. And I want to bring you back to 1976, because we are celebrating our 50th birthday here at KAXE, and we've been celebrating some of those albums that came out the same year. So we are going to look at Peter Tosh's album Legalize It.

KEXE is continuing to celebrate its 50th birthday by talking about iconic records that were released in 1976. And this week's 1976 album of the week is Legalize It by Peter Tosh. Some call it time to feel. Tosh was the first of the three Wailers to release a solo record, and this record was very controversial. It was banned in Jamaica for the title song Legalize It with its pro-marijuana, pro-cannabis message. Some of them call it ganja. Tosh used the Wailers Band for this record, and it is recognized as one of the all-time greats from 1976, Peter Tosh with Legalize It.

All right, and that was The Mystery Lights with Before You Realize It. That's from last year. Mystery Lights are a five-piece garage rock band from New York City, and I really like them. Before that, we heard a 2025 remaster of a 1989 song from the artist The Fall. That was Pinball Machine. And before that, this is the song called Probiotic. This goes out to my kombucha buddy, producer Andrew DeZingle. And that is from Get Down Surfaces from this year off their album Massive Champion. And prior to that, this is what I've been looking forward to saying the most. Let's see if I can do it. The song Biba Duba Dow from artist Kululu Lou from 2021. And starting off that set was, you heard Dan Gannon talking about Peter Tosh and his album Legalize It from 1976. And that was the song Whatcha Gonna Do? So, 50-year-old song for our 50th birthday at KAXE this year. 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And I want to remind you that KAXE is headed to the State Fair. Tune in tomorrow, Friday, August 28th, for an afternoon of special programming live from the Great Minnesota Get Together. And if you will be there, you can find us at the Ampers booth in the Education Building. But in the meantime, we want you to tell us about your favorite thing at the Minnesota State Fair. Text 218-326-1234. Well, I only have one set left for you before the end of On the River today, and this is going to start out with Astor Gilberto and Walter Wenderley with So Nice.

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Thanks for hanging out with me today. I'm Heather Johnson, your host for On the River on KAXE. I hope you have a beautiful evening.

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1: It is 4:18, and you're tuned in to All Things Considered here on KAXE. Coming up next is your Daily Dose of Phenology, where John Latimer looks back at his nature notes from this date. 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
2: On today's date, August 27th, in the year 1997, the mountain maple seeds are ripening. Mountain maple is a relative of all the other maples that we are so familiar with, the box elder, the red maple, the sugar maples, all of the maples that you are familiar with, and sometimes the one that gets overlooked is the mountain maple. It's usually a shrub, seldom more than 20 feet high. It has a maple-shaped leaf, and it has a cluster of samaras and seeds that you would expect on a maple. And this time of year, those samara and those seeds become a brilliant coral color, and they're hard to overlook. The leaves of the tree might be starting to turn red, but the seeds are what really grab your eye, those beautiful coral-colored seeds. So watch for the mountain maples and learn to identify them and to appreciate their fall beauty.

0: Church and school are calling Minnesotans to service under the theme, Guide Our Feet into the Ways of Peace. Annunciation is marking 1 year since the South Minneapolis shooting through service and remembrance. The request from Annunciation parents is simple. Remember the 2 children who died and the 30 others who were physically injured by showing up for and helping each other. The day's schedule includes bells tolling at 8:26 a.m., marking the time the attack began, and public service projects at Pearl Park all afternoon, including planting flowers and trees, assembling care kits, and school supply donations. Last week, the Kenny Neighborhood Association dedicated a memorial bench to Fletcher Merkel, and neighbors say the dedication carries a promise.
1: Those are always really hard milestones. It's the first anniversary of a death. And so we're here for the Merkels, and I'm sure Annunciation is doing a lot. We just, want to show our support and our love for the long term.
0: Annunciation is also asking everyone to put 2 lights in a window tonight in honor of 8-year-old Fletcher Merkel and 10-year-old Harper Moisky, who died when a 23-year-old man fired hundreds of shots through the church windows on the 3rd day of school and the 1st all-school mass of the school year. In western Minnesota, the Detroit Lakes School Board ban on rainbow symbols will remain for the school year. An effort to overturn or delay the new policy failed at this week's meeting. Dozens of people showed up to speak, most opposing the ban, saying rainbows are a sign that LGBTQ students are safe. They also point out the July action did not give public notice and was not on the agenda. Supporters say the policy keeps classrooms neutral. Minnesota consumer advocates are asking state regulators to reconsider Xcel Energy's rate increase. The Commerce Department and the Attorney General say customers should not have to pay more to boost shareholder profit. The Public Utilities Commission raised that rate by about 0.5%, which would add nearly $6 a month to the average household bill. Xcel says the higher return supports investment and reliability. Xcel's last rate increase of nearly 10% was phased in throughout the last 2 years. In Rochester, a 7-story apartment addition along historic South Broadway is moving forward despite the Heritage Preservation Committee's rejection and thousands of signatures from residents who also oppose the project. Mayor Kim Norton declined to veto the City Council's approval of the controversial development. This week, a community member read the resignation letter of Chad Boddicker, one of 2 commissioners who quit after the City Council overruled them.
2: It has become clear that our advisory role lacks the structural weight necessary to enact meaningful preservation when faced with commercial development pressure.
0: The plan allows the development, but retains 5 historic facades. The mayor calls the council's process sound and legally defensible. The volunteer commission is now reviewing its authority. A growing number of communities, City Council unanimously passed a resolution yesterday that asks city and Ramsey County agencies to terminate Flock contracts, expressing concerns about access and use of camera data. State Democratic lawmakers are taking similar steps, announcing they'll reintroduce their anti-Flock bill in the upcoming session after it failed along party lines earlier this year. The bill would regulate surveillance camera data collection and storage, requiring deletion of data after 48 hours unless tied to a case, and require a court order or warrant for federal or out-of-state access to data. And finally, the Great Minnesota Get-Together is off and trotting today, and 2 heavyweight fair veterans are taking their final turn around the fairgrounds. Frank and Richie, the Minnesota Zoo's 18-year-old Clydesdales, are retiring after this year's performances, pulling the zoo wagon in the daily 2 o'clock parade. And while you're at the Great Minnesota Get-Together, be sure to stop by our Ampers radio booth in the Education Building, where a different Amper station will be live broadcasting every day. 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
3: 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I'm Elsa Chang.
4: And I'm Adrian Florido. The Food and Drug Administration yesterday approved a breakthrough drug, a pill, as a first-of-its-kind treatment for metastatic pancreatic cancer. It's one of the deadliest cancers and notoriously hard to treat. In clinical trials, this new drug roughly doubled how long patients survived. NPR.

0: which lasted about an hour. It was an attempt by the Navy to answer questions, and families had a lot of them. The Navy says that they evacuated 1,300 dependents from Bahrain beginning March 2nd. Navy Support Activity Bahrain is home to the Navy's 5th Fleet. It's also the main supply hub for the Navy in the region. It was hit early on in the war, and I talked to one spouse who asked not to be named because she feared the impact on her husband's Navy career. She recalls watching a drone fly by their window and land nearby. She and her two small children repeatedly ran to the basement. Within a few days, they were evacuated. She's been living out of a suitcase ever since.
1: Wow. So that was nearly 6 months ago. What answers did the Navy have for families?
0: So, you know, families are spread out between Europe and the United States. Vice Admiral Kurt Renshaw, the head of Fifth Fleet, conceded that the Navy thought this would be a short conflict. When a temporary ceasefire began in April, Navy planners thought that families might return to Bahrain relatively soon. Here he is speaking at the virtual town hall.
2: We literally have been making up this up as we go, as nothing is conceived to go on, you know, this length of time. These are complex problems, and the solutions have not been exactly obvious. And then the solutions become very confusing because there's a number of policies and overlapping guidance.
0: So many families were sent to the safe havens they designated for emergencies. Others have been moved several times, often living in hotel rooms and short-term rentals. Renshaw told the families that the Navy now wants them to pick a more permanent location while the military figures out the future of Bahrain.
2: Unfortunately, this has just stretched on and has evolved into something greater and a bigger challenge. We've delayed making some hard decisions because we didn't want to close the door on getting people back into Bahrain.
1: Do we have a sense, Steve, of how bad things are in Bahrain?
0: We have some idea. Satellite images show three warehouses were hit on the base itself. NPR has talked to families of sailors who are still in Bahrain. So the base continues to have some sort of function on at least some level. But it's near Iran, so the U.S. is no longer using Bahrain as a logistics hub. It's not the only U.S. base that was hit during the war. In April, the American Enterprise Institute estimated that Iran inflicted roughly $5 billion in damage to 11 U.S. bases in the region. This is one of the reasons why the carrier USS Abraham Lincoln didn't make port stops and had to remain at sea. It is going to continue to be a challenge to keep ships supplied during an extended blockade of the Strait of Hormuz.
1: And so what about the families, Steve? What's going to happen to them?
0: So they're still waiting to find out what will happen with all the belongings they left behind. Nothing seems to be moving out of Bahrain at this point. The Navy estimates that it will be 4 to 6 months before anything arrives. Families are already paying for other living expenses, even though they expected to be living in the Middle East with their sailors.
1: Well, I've been speaking with Steve Walsh with WHRO. Thanks so much, Steve.
0: Thanks, Adrian.
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4: 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I'm Andrew DeZingle. Coming up next is the Up North Report. 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
5: For KAXE News, I report for America Corps member Stella Mayerhoff with the Up North Report. Two are in the Itasca County Jail facing charges of arson and insurance fraud, more than a year after a fire investigation in Reamer began. The Cass County Sheriff's Office stated in a news release that warrants for the arrests of 52-year-old Kevin Wagner of Hill City and 63-year-old Heather Perro of Grand Rapids were issued as part of a multi-jurisdictional investigation into the fire at the pub in Reamer. Wagner was the owner of the establishment. Court records indicate Perro worked there and the two were in a romantic relationship. Both are facing felony charges of aiding and abetting arson. Wagner is also facing an attempted insurance fraud charge. The pub burned down in April 2025. Investigators interviewed several employees of the bar who indicated the couple was facing financial difficulties, including challenges paying employees. During a forensic analysis of the fire, investigators determined the fire started in two unconnected areas of the structure, a storage area and the kitchen. Evidence of a heavy petroleum, such as kerosene or diesel fuel, was present in the storage room. Wagner and Perro made their first court appearances Thursday and are presently being held without bond. Republican gubernatorial nominee Lisa Damith has announced her plan to cut $1 billion from the state's general two-year budget. Emma Crabb has more.
6: Damith, who currently serves as the Minnesota House Speaker, announced her affordability plan at the state capitol on Tuesday. The Minnesota Reformer reports it would trim the general budget by about 1.5%. Damith says rooting out fraud in Minnesota social programs is a major focus of the plan. She says higher taxes are a result of flawed programs, with Minnesotan tax dollars being used to, quote, feed fraudsters. Her affordability plan would also allow schools and local governments to opt out of participating in the state's paid leave program, which provides nearly all Minnesota workers with paid family and medical leave. Damith did not rule out cutting full-time state employees to further trim costs. At the announcement, Damith refrained from denouncing tariffs imposed by President Donald Trump. When asked, she said tariffs, quote, definitely have a purpose, but she hopes negotiations on tariffs resolve soon. According to the Reformer, the affordability plans of Damith's DFL opponent, Senator Amy Klobuchar, includes the construction of 100,000 new homes and a state tax credit for health care premiums. Emma Crabb, KAXE News.
5: This year's wild rice season shows promise despite a shaky start. Minnesota DNR Wildlife Lake specialist Ann Geisen says the harvest season is underway, but rice is ripening later than usual.
7: We did hit a cool spell or a cooler spell in August, and that might have slowed the ripening down a little bit.
5: Geisen says storms last week brought hail that damaged wild rice beds on some lakes. In certain areas, heavy winds blew ripe rice into the water before it could be harvested.
7: We look at that as that's the system telling us, you know, that it needed a break and it's retaining some of the rice for itself.
5: That's Kelly Applegate, Commissioner of Natural Resources for the Mille Lacs Band of Ojibwe. Applegate says there have been reports of low water levels early this harvesting season.
7: Some of the rice that I've seen out there, it looks really good. But the question is there enough water to float the canoes underneath it to harvest it? So I think that's what the biggest challenge will be for harvesters this year.
5: Leanna Goose went ricing on Boy Lake within the Leech Lake Reservation on Tuesday. She experienced that challenge firsthand.
8: The shore area, like, it was kind of mucky, so I really had to use my muscles to get out there. We had to maneuver to stay in the good rice, but when I was a kid, I just remember all the rice being good and we didn't really have to maneuver. The rice is definitely not as good as it used to be.
5: It's good harvesting practice to give rice beds that aren't doing well extra time to recover. Even with some challenges, Goose says she had a successful harvest.
8: Overall, it was a really good and beautiful day. It's really like healing for the soul to get out there, so I'm always grateful.
5: That's it for the Up North Report. From the KAXE News Desk, I'm Stella Mayerhoff, telling the stories of northern Minnesota through local news.
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And As It Happens, a CBC program here on KAXE. I'm Andrew DeZingel. 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This is Saint Seneca with the song In a Van.

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Buju, everybody. This is DJ Sasa Kwe, and you are listening to On the River. I am your volunteer host. 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It is 7 p.m. August 27th. Thank you for joining me tonight. It's kind of funny sitting in a room all by myself. I feel like I'm talking to myself, but really I'm not. We're going to get started with an artist and a poet named Joy Harjo. She really has a lot to say, so I haven't heard this piece, so we will take a listen to it together.